0: occur, we can say, look, no, it's actually more than that. This person was actually dangerously driving. They're not just excessively speeding down a hill. And hopefully it's going to be able to make our roads safer in the end.
1: Stamer says dash cameras provide another layer of accountability for both truck drivers and the public. The bill was first introduced in November and stems from advocacy efforts that began years ago through regional governments and transportation safety advocates in the Thompson Okanagan. The province will now be moving towards determining how the new requirements will be implemented and enforced. The federal government is leasing 10 new firefighting planes and helicopters to help provinces and territories respond to wildfires this summer. Emergency Management Minister Eleanor Olszewski says provincial and territorial wildfire agencies will be able to request the equipment.
2: There'll be 5 planes and 5 heavy lift helicopters, and they will be pre-positioned at locations across the country, and that will be based on anticipated fire activity, and they'll be able to respond to the highest level of need.
1: Olszewski says the new assets will boost national firefighting surge capacity by increasing provincial and territorial access to aircrafts during periods of intense wildfire activity. A new person in charge of the Downtown Kamloops Business Improvement Association's day-to-day operations and marketing is expected to be in place before July is over. Kamloops Central BIA Board Chair Bryce Herman telling Radio NL that the process to replace longtime Radio NL on-air personality turned BIA Executive Director Howie Reimer is now underway, with the new public face of Downtown Kamloops on the job expected by the middle to the end of July. Herman says the board has contracted an executive search firm to find the replacement, saying they want someone with a strong background in civic design, suggesting the search could go wide.
3: If it's a possible one to get somebody from Kamloops, they certainly know the market, but you don't want to exclude that because there's certainly many people that come with some great skill sets that are throughout the province and beyond. So the search will go beyond Kamloops, go beyond BC. We'll be looking at Western Canada.
1: The move to replace the front-facing public spokesperson for Downtown BIA was launched earlier this month after Reimer's contract was not renewed earlier this year. North Shore BIA Director Jeremy Heighton currently acting as the interim executive director of Downtown Kamloops. Prime Minister Mark Carney pointing to Brexit as a cautionary tale for Alberta separatism. He says he saw the effects of the Brexit vote firsthand when he was governor of the Bank of England. But Alberta Conservative MP Michelle Rempel-Garner says Carney, quote, screwed up on Brexit. She says warning from pro-European Union campaigners backfired during the 2016 Brexit referendum. Members of Parliament have voted down a non-binding motion calling for private property protection from First Nation land claims. The Conservatives introduced and voted for the motion, while the Liberals, NDP, and Bloc Québécois all voted against it. The issue stems from a 2025 BC Supreme Court ruling confirming Aboriginal title over about 300 hectares of Richmond. The ruling has led to questions about how Aboriginal title and private property rights can coexist. A growing number of British Columbians are falling behind financially as consumer insolvencies rise to their highest levels in nearly 17 years. New federal data shows insolvency filings in BC climbed more than 16% in the first quarter of 2026, the sharpest increase in Canada. Chris Sinclair with BDO Debt Solutions telling Radio NL that many families are struggling to stretch their income far enough to cover rising costs.
4: We only earn so much money in a month, and the money has to stretch, right? It's got to pay the mortgage, got to pay the rent. A lot of people have a car payment. It's got to pay for gas, got to pay for the kids' activities, groceries, all this stuff.
1: Sinclair says building a household budget is more important now than ever, especially as inflation and debt payments continue squeezing consumers. He says anyone feeling overwhelmed by debt should reach out for help early before the situation worsens. For the latest information throughout your day, go to RadioNL.com. Weather is coming up next.
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1: Cloudy with a 60% chance of showers overnight tonight and a low of 13 degrees. Tomorrow, cloudy with a 30% chance of showers in the morning, looking at a high of 25 by the time you get into your Tuesday afternoon. Sunshine for Wednesday with a high of 29, 32, and sunny for your Thursday. Looking at some shower activity overnight on Thursday into Friday. A possibility of it anyways. On to your Friday, 30% chance of showers and a high of 23. Right now, outside the NL studios in downtown Kamloops, mostly cloudy and 22.
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Quebec's language authority is urging Habs fans to cheer in French during the playoffs. But of course, as a Leafs fan, I will be exercising my right to jeer in English. Just kidding. I, too, have jumped on the bandwagon. Here's a band from Montreal. It's Men Without Hats.

If you think this song has a bit of a Michael Jackson feel to it, you're not crazy. The producer, Keith Diamond, admits that he was heavily inspired by the Thriller album when producing this song, specifically the bass line from Billie Jean. It's Billy Ocean and Caribbean Queen.

0: There's Amanda Marshall with Dark Horse. Drive home with Drew Ferreira. And last week's four-day work week was quite nice. And for a lot of us, finances are pretty tight right now, but nevertheless, a major federal workplace survey shows that 85% of Canadian corporate employees would gladly take a 10% pay cut if it meant transitioning to a permanent four-day work week. And we have Men at Work coming up. Down Under starts 10 songs in a row next.
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2: I'm Jeff Andreas with the latest from the NL Newsroom. A private member's bill introduced by Kamloops North Thompson MLA Ward Stamer that would mandate dash cameras in commercial vehicles has officially passed in the legislature. Bill M217 cleared third reading today after months of committees, work, and debate surrounding privacy protections and how the legislation would be enforced. Stamer says supports from MLAs across party lines helped get the bill across the finish line.
3: I wanted to thank all the members of all the parties, because it is a bipartisan bill. It's not just my bill. And there was resistance in a couple of places. There was a hesitancy when it came to what we were actually trying to identify as a commercial vehicle. There was hesitancy about privacy issues.
2: The legislation will apply to larger commercial transport vehicles, and supporters say that it will improve accountability and help investigators determine what happened in highway crashes. Stamer says many commercial fleets are already using dash cameras, and he expects the province will now work with industry and federal partners on how to implement the new law. Western Canadian and Northern premiers are meeting in Kananaskis, Alberta today and tomorrow. Premier Danielle Smith is already receiving some criticism about her plans to hold a plebiscite on separation this fall. She says BC premiers have fed to the separatist anger in Alberta for years by refusing to support pipelines.
4: In a spirit of collaboration, that's the attitude that all premiers should take to this, is that they don't own the ports, and with the cooperative federalism that we have to work together to get our products to market. So I've made that case with the current premier, and I'll continue to make that case to him, and I hope that we're able to have a really constructive conversation.
2: BC Premier David Eby says the Alberta referendum couldn't be held at a worse time, with the United States wanting to break up our country. The Crown Indigenous Relations Minister says a conservative motion for private property protection was rife with partisan rhetoric. The non-binding motion called on the federal government to protect private property from First Nation land claims. It stems from a 2025 BC Supreme Court ruling confirming Aboriginal title over about 300 hectares of Richmond. The Conservatives voted in favor of the motion, while the Liberals, NDP, and Bloc Québécois all voted against it. For the latest information throughout your day, go to RadioNL.com. Weather is next.
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2: Cloudy with a 60% chance of showers overnight tonight and a low of 13 degrees. Tomorrow, cloudy with a 30% chance of showers in the morning, looking at a high of 25 by the time you get into your Tuesday afternoon. Sunshine for Wednesday with a high of 29, 32, and sunny for your Thursday. Looking at some shower activity overnight on Thursday into Friday. A possibility of it anyways. On to your Friday, 30% chance of showers and a high of 23. Right now, outside the NL studios in downtown Kamloops, mostly cloudy and 22.
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After Brian Greenway joined the band in 1977, April Wine's sound got even harder with three guitarists, just like Lynyrd Skynyrd. 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From Harder, Faster. 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

0: From the National Newsroom of the Canadian Press, I'm John Kennedy. Foreign Affairs Minister Anita Anand says Israel's treatment of Canadians detained aboard a Gaza-bound flotilla violated international rules on consular access. Anand says she spoke with the Israeli foreign minister and raised concerns that Canadians were denied access to consular services while in custody. She says Canada has provided Israeli authorities with evidence of mistreatment and is calling for an independent investigation and accountability. 12 Canadians were among the 420 people aboard 41 boats that were intercepted by Israel while attempting to deliver symbolic aid to Gaza. Saskatchewan Premier Scott Moe says he wants Alberta to stay in Canada, but he's not about to criticize Premier Danielle Smith and plans for a separation plebiscite this fall. Moe says Smith is playing by the rules.
1: She's following the law. She has, 400,000 on that have suggested one question, 300 another. There's some legalities that are going to work their way through there. However, this is not a separation referendum, but her citizen initiatives legislation requires that the government move forward when those parameters are hit.
0: BC Premier David Eby, however, is more critical, saying the vote comes at a bad time with threats from the United States. Ottawa will be leasing 10 new firefighting planes and helicopters as Canada braces for the 2026 wildfire season.
2: Provincial and territorial wildfire agencies will be able to request the use of 4 air tankers, 1 spotter plane, and 5 heavy lift helicopters to fight wildfires. It was paid for by a new $317 million budget allocation to establish a national aerial firefighting surge capacity. Before now, wildfire responses have been managed on a provincial and territorial basis. This is the first time a national fleet of aircraft will be available to respond where needed. Naira Ahmed, The Canadian Press.
0: A former federal cabinet minister wants to lead the Ontario Liberals.
3: Navdeep Bains released a 16-second social media video showing him walking into a classroom, sitting down and rolling up his sleeves. The words, "Let's get to work," appear on the screen. He joins current Ontario Liberal caucus member and former hospital president Lee Faircloth and former political staffer Dylan Mirando. Jason White, The Canadian Press. Toronto.
0: Pope Leo is calling for stronger regulation of artificial intelligence and says the technology must serve the people rather than profit. The Pope is warning against concentrating power and decision-making in the hands of small numbers of companies. He also says irreversible decisions, such as those involving lethal force, should never be handed over to AI systems. The document from the Pope argues that governments and technology developers need stronger oversight and ethical safeguards, and experts say the text could become a major reference point in global debates over artificial intelligence and its impact on work, society, and welfare. This is the Canadian Press. In sports, Canada head coach Jesse Marsh believes captain Alphonso Davies will play in the World Cup, but probably not in his team's tournament opener. Marsh included Davies on the team's latest 32-player training camp roster. Canada is co-hosting the tournament and plays its first game against Bosnia-Herzegovina in Toronto on June 12th. Mexican President Claudia Sheinbaum says she has no issue with her country hosting Iran's World Cup team after its training base was moved from the United States. The development comes against the backdrop of war between the U.S. and Iran. Canada's Leila Fernandez was bounced from the French Open today after a 6-4, 6-4 loss in the first round to Alicia Parks of the United States. Fernandez was seeded 24th in the women's draw at Roland Garros and was broken 4 times on 9 chances and hit into 7 double faults. From the Canadian Press, I'm John Kennedy.
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6: Hello, everyone. We're back, and welcome to British Columbia wide on our radio network and globally on our podcast. We are joined by Kevin Pierce. He's the executive director of Visit Penticton. Kevin, it's a real pleasure to meet you, and thanks for having us today.
7: Pleasure to be here. Thank you.
6: You're relatively new to the job. You've been here 6 or 7 months now on the job?
7: Yeah, mid-September.
6: Yeah. But you weren't really how would I say that? You've been in every facet of the business, but maybe not in this exact
8: facet.
7: Yeah, I mean, personally, so I just moved up here from Vancouver, the coast.
8: Yeah.
7: Been traveling up to the Okanagan, obviously, for decades, most of my life, and found it harder and harder to leave every time I was going back to the city.
8: Uh-huh.
7: But I've been in tourism for 33 years now, and everything from ski sector, food and beverage, restaurants, and aviation, transportation, adventures, you name it. So it's nice to be in this DMO world where we can kind of bring it all together.
8: Yeah, and in you lead many people who sort of come up here and then don't want to go back or find a way to move up here and live here. What is the attraction of, particularly in Penticton?
7: Well, for us, personally, so I got two little ones. I've got a 3.5-year-old and 9-month-old, so we were finding it just extremely busy on the coast, and you know, don't get me wrong, I grew up in Vancouver, love Vancouver, I've sold that city around the world most of my life, and I just found it, to go to a lake, to go on a hike, a bike ride, anywhere, was just, you could do one activity in the morning, one in the afternoon, and the joy about this whole area is everything you have on the coast is here, and they kind of call it the 5 to 10 minute town, and when you get there, you know, there's people, but you can also get away from them.
8: You
7: can get to the people, or you can get away from the people, and it's a matter of minutes to make that happen. And you know, I think it's, you know, mentally, on your mental health side, it's actually extremely valuable to take that into account, and that's what this area brings.
8: Right. They used to have a saying that this was all, the Penticton was about peaches and beaches.
7: Yes.
8: That has changed in a huge way, I think led by wineries in many ways in the last 25 years, but now there's an infill around the wineries too. There's just so much for people to do.
7: So much, and I think a lot of that changed around the COVID times.
8: Right.
7: You meet a lot of entrepreneurs from BC, Alberta, you know, Vancouverites that came up here and opened amazing restaurants. The culinary scene here is just incredible. The breweries all downtown. It's just an energy. Coffee shops. Everything's just got a certain energy about it.
8: It's just
7: amazing.
8: Well, and you got sunshine too.
7: That helps. The vitamin D helps.
8: That helps a lot. Well, maybe we talk about a few events coming up throughout the summer. I know we're going to talk to one of your other colleagues about later in the fall, but at the moment, what sort of things can people look forward to when they're up here if they don't have enough to do?
7: Yeah, if you don't have enough to do, it's you know, we always encourage you should extend your stay, which sounds, you know, obvious and salesy, but the reality is most people leave here realizing that there's more happening, and some of it is the event component. So, I mean, we've got, there's so many, but the South Okanagan Renaissance Fair, May 30th. We've got the Kids Fest on June 4th to 6th all that weekend. The Kettle Metal Gravel Fondo is on June 20th.
8: That sounds dangerous.
7: Yeah. if you're a rider, that's a great one. Peach City Beach Cruise and Elvis Fest fall on the same weekend this year on the 26th, 28th, and then the good old Scottish Festival on July 3rd. There's always something, and there's numerous other little kind of small community events happening. The market happens every Saturday as well. So
8: Well, you've been here now, as I say, not too long, but almost a year coming up. What's been your most favorite thing at the moment?
7: The weather, of course, but the I would say the people. You know, I remember my first morning, I went for a walk along the lake here, and I text my wife. I said, you know, I just passed about 100 people, and 97 of them said hi. Good morning. And I just, you know, being in tourism, I knew that this is where I belong.
8: This is where you'd be.
7: Yeah.
8: By the way, visit Penticton.com is where you can get all the information online. But we're at the Visitor Center today in downtown Penticton, where people can drop by and get all kinds of info on the way. They can get a trip planned for them right here inside in the tourism office.
7: Absolutely. Our local travel visit counselors here are phenomenal. They know all the ins and outs of not only Penticton, but the surrounding area. Penticton's a bit of the hub, so people will spew out to the kind of neighboring communities as well for the day, little day trips and lunches. And we've got, you know, Summerland, Naramata, and Okefald, Oliver, Soy. It's all this whole South Okanagan is just, you know, what's interesting about it is that you can feel like you're almost anywhere in the world in certain aspects. We get mixed up with Croatia, Italy, Spain, you know, Caribbean at times on a sunny, hot day.
8: That's sure.
7: What really draws. So the visitor center and gift shop here is, you know, also a great place for your little keepsakes for the area as well.
8: Yeah. Easy to get to. In fact, there's an airport 5 minutes away from downtown. So you have that access. You can drive the highways, which is a beautiful drive, not that long a drive. And so it's a very easy place to reach.
7: Absolutely. And WestJet just added a new flight.
8: Which is great.
7: Direct from Vancouver, which is fantastic. So, yeah, lots of ways to get here, and it's not always the highway. You can fly right in.
8: Yeah. Well, I think that's fantastic. And have you had a chance at all? Like, do you visit wineries or do you go to a lot of these places? Or?
7: I try to. I'm still in what I call the discovery stage here, so I'm trying to get out as much as I can. There's just, you know, I've been here 7 months, and the list is long of places to visit.
8: Right.
7: Yes, I have been getting out the most I can.
8: Well, it's great to catch up with you. It's fun. I've actually never been in this building, and I've been in Penticton a few hundred times. So I will check in here and get some info before I finish the rest of my trip. But really great to catch up with you, and wish you luck here and you and your family in what is a great growing community.
7: Thanks for having me.
8: Kevin Pierce, he's the executive director of Visit Penticton. You'll find the Penticton Visitor Center downtown at 888 Westminster Avenue. Up next, Matthew Mikulich. 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
8: Hello, Anthony Gismondi here with exciting news from the South Okanagan. 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
8: Hello, everyone. We're back and joined by Matthew Mikulich. He's the winemaker and co-owner of Three Sisters Winery, just at the entrance to the Naramata Bench. Matt, great to have you back on the show. Good to see you.
13: Hey, thanks for having me.
8: Yeah.
13: Welcome back to Penticton.
8: Thanks so much. I love it in Penticton. I think it's the perfect spot to set up discover BC wine country, whether you're going north or south or sticking right around here on the bench. You come with good news. You're 10 years old.
13: Yeah.
8: Well, maybe not you, but the winery.
13: Yeah, the winery. I can't believe it's been 10 years.
8: Yeah.
13: But pretty exciting and, you know, just thankful for all the support we've had over those 10 years. And... and looking forward to the next
8: one. Well, yeah, how did it start, like, quickly, 10 years ago? Well, you just sat around drinking wine, said we should start a winery, or?
13: Well, it was really, when I met my wife, we were talking about it. She was working in the sales and marketing for bigger brands and stuff like that, and yeah. I was working around the world, and then came up to the Okanagan, and I just said, why don't we stop working for other people and start our own winery.
8: Yeah.
13: And Three Sister was born along with her folks, helped us out, and with the four of us, we really got this thing, we got it going from 800 cases now to over 12,000 we did this year. So
8: wow,
13: it's been a roll, and we're holding on the reins and just seeing where it takes us.
8: Yeah. So the 10th anniversary, you got lots of stuff going on. People can come by and see you throughout the summer, I guess, and really enjoy themselves and maybe hear a bit about the history.
13: Absolutely. We'd love for everybody to come see us, and we'll show you around and let you get to know us a little bit better.
8: Right on. I haven't seen you since the big freeze, but there's been a great recovery. How are things going in your vineyards? You do two big jobs.
13: That's right. So in the vineyard side of things, you know, things have bounced back. We had to pull quite a few vineyards, but the stuff we didn't, we retrained the suckers, and now those plants have, you know, given new life, and it's almost like a replant in a sense.
8: Because you're an expert in the vineyard, so who survived and who died, do you think, in the end? Who were the real losers and who were the real winners?
13: It was more site-specific than varietal-specific. Like, some sites just got crushed hard, and you had varieties that survived on different sites that just... that wouldn't in other ones.
8: Yeah. Matthew Mikulich, he is the co-owner of Three Sisters Winery. Matt, you brought two wines today, so maybe we'll get into those. We're going to start with the 25. What about 2025 as a vintage? What would you say about that?
13: Well, it was unexpected because it bounced back incredibly. We had incredible yields, which we weren't really expecting at the start of the season. So by the time we realized how much fruit was going to hang, we were trying to bring that yield down just so that we could create some really nice wines.
8: Yeah.
13: But it was a pleasant surprise of a vintage, for sure.
8: Okay, so we're going to taste the 2025 Pinot Gris. I think I'm going to rename it to the Lemon Gris. It's just this beautiful citrus nose right off the bat, suggesting that it's quite a cool climate wine, like a true cool climate wine, which is great. Tell us a bit about what you do or don't do to make this wine.
13: Well, really, it's all about when we're harvesting it, and because it came off of three different properties, one in Summerland, two in Penticton, and one in Naramata. It was just picking them at different times, balancing the acids with the sugars, and then fermenting it that way, and then making the blend after everything was complete.
8: Is there a big difference? Like Summerland, you're getting morning sun and not much in the afternoon, and this one is the opposite on the Naramata bench?
13: It's crazy, because when I'm on the vineyard in Naramata and I'm looking over to the vineyard in Summerland and seeing just the different orientation, the different sunlight it's getting. But it adds, like, so I find the Summerland gets really hot earlier in the day. It provides a lot of those fruit characteristics, but it retains a lot of acidity because it cools down more at night, where the fruit on the Naramata side offers more of the structure and the body, I find, to the wine.
8: Yeah, so when it comes to the blending, that's what you get.
13: And I love that we have the ability to do that in such a small region.
8: It's kind of the best part, I think, blending those wines.
13: It is.
8: Do you do it yourself, or does everybody get involved, or are the three sisters there? What happens?
13: Well, I definitely do it myself with, I have an assistant winemaker, Trent Evans, who helps me out, and then we always kind of get the base of it, and then we bring it to the boss, Rebecca, to give us the A-OK, and we just already know all the notes we're going to get from hers.
8: Yeah.
13: It's a fun process, and it's one of the...
8: It's collaborative.
13: Yeah, and it's why we make wine, is to drink it with other people, right?
8: Yeah. Okay, so that's the 2025 Three Sisters Pinot Gris, and is now in the marketplace?
13: Or? It is, It's in like retail restaurants, stuff like that. We have done a label. We refreshed the label for the 10th year.
8: Yeah, looks great. Like that.
13: Thank you. Thank you very much. We just wanted to freshen it up, remind people, get it to pop on the shelves again so people get familiar with our product.
8: Yeah.
13: It's always nice to have a refresh.
8: Yeah, clean. Okay, the rosé, which has a really nice color, by the way.
13: Yeah,
8: this
13: thanks.
8: Is about the maximum I like in my rosé color.
13: Yeah, so we do have the tier. So our bench SKUs, the bench rosé, bench white, and red, have always been the backbone of our company. So we've elevated the ones with the signature ones, and this is the bench rosé.
8: So this is an interesting wine because you've got a couple of varieties involved here.
13: Yeah, none I've really ever done before. Well, the Pinot has always been our base for the rosé, but last year, because the crops were so high in the Tempranillo, what I did at Crush is I did a Seigneur off the Tempranillo and pulled that juice really to concentrate the Tempranillo, make that a really bold wine.
8: Yeah.
13: But then when I had the juice, it was really fruit forward. It had a lot of nice structure and not long on the skins. But when we fermented that through and then blended it in with this Pinot, we thought it added a nice...
8: It sure has.
13: Yeah,
8: it's got a nice little pop of fruit. It's not over the top, but just enough to pull you in to say, wow, this is a rosé.
13: Yeah.
8: How much Tempranillo would it be?
13: It's about 15%, 10 to 15%.
8: Yeah, just a touch.
13: Yeah.
8: Yeah, it's really nice.
13: Yeah,
8: I love it.
13: It was fun. It was one of those things, you know, when you get the fruit in and you're assessing it as you're picking it and processing it, it's like, okay, what can we do this year?
8: Yeah. Also with a new label on it. Called the Bench Rosé, by the way. Which is kind of a nice term.
13: Yes.
8: I think more people would use that term.
13: I know. I'm surprised. Well, being on the bench, all that fruit is on the bench. So we do have our, and there are like our introductory, the Bench White Rosé and the Bench Red. You know, it's our wines that we want to have people drink every day on the patio at dinner and make them really affordable.
8: I'm talking to Matthew Mikulich. He's one of the co-owners of Three Sisters Winery that are celebrating their 10th anniversary on the Naramata Bench this year. And you're certainly welcome to drop by and celebrate with them. It's a very friendly place, a nice place for kids, too. You got things that entertain them.
13: Kids, dogs, you bring everybody. We want it to feel as comfortable as possible.
8: Yeah. I'd love to talk to you because you do a lot of work up and down the valley. Can you explain just a little bit about Earl Co., what that is, and how that works into what you do?
13: Yeah, Earl Co. is our sister company. It's our viticulture management, farm management company. So what we do is if you were buying a property up in the Okanagan and had a vineyard or land that could be planted into a vineyard, you give us a call and we'd take it right from the soil, planting, picking, and then we would either use the grapes ourselves or sell them off into the market. So, and we go all the way from a Soyuz up until almost Peachland. We used to be in Kelowna, but we have pulled out of there. Logistically, it's tough. We have almost 70 employees now and managing it and everything like that. So we have decided to focus on the south.
8: On the south, yeah.
13: Yeah.
8: Oh, good for you. I should, we'd be in trouble if we don't mention a couple of events coming up. On June 20th, there's going to be Rosé Day at the winery. And so what is that? We're going to all sit around and drink rosé?
13: Yeah, so Rosé Day, it's going to be a big thing. It has been. It's our busiest day of the year. So we do have our two rosés, and then we do a Charmat Method sparkling rosé as well.
8: Okay.
13: So it's just come up there, sit on the patio, have a sandwich, and drink some rosé. Of course, everything else will be available, but we really like to wear some pink and get in the...
8: Yeah, and get into it.
13: That's right.
8: And Summer Fete, this is another event on July 11th. Sisters and Stories, Wine and Book Club, monthly, all this stuff is going on.
13: Yeah, we just really try to get people up through the doors and experience why we love that place so much. So Summer Fete's more like a garden party, a little bit of live music, some tapas and food, stuff like that to eat, and trying all the wines just outside in our setting. The book club's a monthly thing that Rebecca's now started, and it's taken off. They have a good following, and they're reading books.
8: Are you in the book club?
13: Unfortunately, no, I'm not. I'm not reading the book, but she loves the books every month, and it's gotten her back to reading.
8: You and I could maybe do a wine book day.
13: Let's
8: we
13: do
8: could
13: that.
8: Sit around and drink wine, talk about wine books.
13: I'm in for that.
8: Right on. Okay, finally, we talked about going there. When are you open? What hours are you in operation? What will people find when they get there?
13: Yeah, we're open now every day, 11 till 6.
8: Yeah.
13: And then Sundays we do a happy hour, so there's always specials on wine and wine by the glass and all that stuff too. So yeah, 11 to 6 every day of the week now until at least Thanksgiving. So
8: yeah.
13: Please come up and see us.
8: Yeah, and you're at 1250 Munson Avenue on the bench. You're right on sort of the S turn before you head up the Naramata Bench.
13: That's correct, yeah.
8: Yeah, so very easy to find.
13: Nice location for sure.
8: Matt, two lovely wines. These are available online or in private wine shops?
13: Yeah, private wine shops and restaurants. They're really, we've really pushed them by the glass.
8: Okay.
13: Restaurants, the Lower Mainland, Kootenays, up north everywhere in between.
8: Wow.
13: We're trying.
8: So we'll find the Bench Rosé maybe in the Pinot Gris in restaurants in Vancouver.
13: That's right.
8: Super. Matt, thanks so much.
13: Thank you very much.
8: Great to see you. You got to go back to work, I bet.
13: I do. But thank you for having me.
8: Matthew Mikulich, he's a winemaker and co-owner at Three Sisters Winery. Up next, Mireille Sauvé. 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

0: we're back and joined by Marie Sauvé, director at Wine Umbrella, representing the BC Wine Info Center, and Denise Hagerman. She's a wine club administrator for the BC Wine Info Center in Penticton. Marie, Denise, welcome to the show. Great to have you.
1: Thank you. Lovely to be here on this gorgeous sunny day.
0: Yeah. Aren't they all like this in Penticton? Or?
2: Most of the time.
0: Most of the time. Yeah.
1: When you're drinking wine, they pretty much are.
0: Yeah, I think so. And I think you two specialize in drinking wine.
1: Tasting. I taste. Tasting?
2: Yes, we do a lot of tasting.
0: And spitting.
2: Yes, unfortunately, well, sometimes.
0: Well, before noon, anyways.
2: That's right. That's
0: yeah.
2: right.
0: great to have you. We want to talk about the BC Wine Info Center, which is turning 30 years old this year.
1: 30 yes. years.
0: Just slightly older than us.
2: I know. I know. And it's a lovely age to be.
0: Yeah.
2: So we've been in the industry here as supporting BC Wines for 30 years.
0: Yeah.
2: And only BC Wines, so we're very excited about that.
0: Yeah. What is the sort of origin of the store?
2: So like, many years ago, 30 yeah. years ago, they got together and they came up with, all goes back to Harry McWaters,
0: mm-hmm.
2: and we wanted to have something that showcased BC Wines, supported BC Wines. So that's what happened, and there was 21 stores originally.
0: Right.
2: We now are the only one left, and we just continue with the beautiful mandate of just taking yeah. care of BC.
0: Yeah, fantastic.
1: And as a result, they have the very best selection of BC wines in the world.
0: Let's talk about that. So how big is the selection? Or how many wines do you have, Marley?
2: We have about 200 wineries that we cover.
0: Wow.
2: Over 1,000 SKUs that we can go and show and
0: do show you with. Choose, or do they tell you what they want to have in the store, or how does it work?
2: We test.
1: They're very picky, actually.
0: Uh-huh. Okay. I like that.
2: I'm sorry. We have to test them.
0: Yeah.
2: You know, we have all of the staff, and we actually all get together, and we yeah. choose which is the best.
1: Yeah. So the result, of course, is that the staff in that store know an awful lot about wine. They've actually tasted
0: yeah.
1: them all.
0: And I would love to get access to the sales in those stores, because it would tell me a lot about what people are buying, what kind of BC wines they really like. Maybe you can tell me. There's been a big rush to white wines globally, but we've always had white wine. So what is the split?
2: Now we are doing an awful lot of rosé. I would probably say that at least we have really upped the rosé
0: quotient,
2: because we're now making more dry rather
0: yeah.
2: than that sweet cotton candy we used to start with.
0: Yeah, that's gone.
2: And it's really, everybody loves our rosés here.
0: Oh, that's great. Yeah. And it's rosé season.
2: Yes.
0: Well, actually, it's rosé all day now, but it's still nice in the summertime.
2: Yes.
0: Yeah. 30 years, that's a long time. A lot of changes in the BC wine industry.
1: Yeah, it's really nostalgic looking down memory lane at these last 30 years, because
0: yeah.
1: it's followed the industry through so much transformation, but really it has also led the industry. I mean, when Denise says that it's the last VQA store that is independent, that's quite the accomplishment. That did not happen easily. And the way that they did that was by just having the best selection and the best service
0: yeah.
1: of any of the stores.
0: Yeah. And you don't make money, or you make money, but it's a non-profit.
2: Yes, we are.
0: Where does that money go?
2: We go back to bursaries and scholarships for the community, and we went and we donated $300,000 to the sensory lab over at the college.
0: Right.
1: So Okanagan College has this gorgeous classroom that was built by
0: yeah.
1: people shopping for wine.
0: Yeah, which I've never been in. I hear it's really nice.
1: It's gorgeous. I used to teach in there. It's yeah. fantastic. What a
0: okay.
1: great place.
2: It is amazing.
0: Yeah. That's fantastic. So nice to give something back. Well, I mean, the industry has always traditionally given stuff back. We don't even know about half the stuff they do when they get hit up for donations and the rest of it. But they've been very generous.
1: Yeah.
0: In fact, I heard a great story this week about there was a winery that's gone out of business, and people had weddings set up there, and they lost all their money, and some BC wineries have stepped in and given the couple a place to have their wedding.
1: That's wonderful.
0: At no charge.
1: Yeah. I do think that's a beautiful thing about the BC wine industry, is that we do stick together.
0: Yeah.
2: Absolutely.
1: It's a nice community.
2: Yes, and when somebody's having a little bit of a problem, everybody. Winemakers, whatever.
0: Yeah. Okay, you brought a couple of wines. Maybe we should talk about them before we run out
1: of
0: time.
1: Let's do it. We may as well.
0: Let's start with we're going to start with a white Pinot Gris from 2023
1: Haywire
0: yep.
1: Pinot Gris from King Estate.
0: Yeah.
1: So the store manager actually picked this wine specifically because mm-hmm. it was grown on King Estate,
0: yep.
1: and Rod King is one of the founders of our BC wine industry.
0: Right.
1: So it's a gorgeous vineyard, very unique, overlooking the lake on Naramata Bench,
0: yeah.
1: and that's where this brilliant, crisp Pinot Gris comes from.
0: And his partner, Marjorie, worked for years running the annual wine competition here.
1: Yeah, she's done a lot.
0: She worked out of the Science Center, the Research Center.
2: Yes.
0: Yeah. Yeah. And King Family Estate, you can almost see it from here.
1: Yeah,
0: just
1: you
0: up
1: really
0: on the
1: can.
0: Side of the
1: and
0: hill.
1: It, those vines just lean right over the lake. I always say if I was a vine, that's where I'd want to be.
0: Yeah. Yeah.
2: And you can go walking on the KVR and you can walk right through it.
0: Yeah, exactly.
2: Beautiful.
1: Should we taste it?
0: Yeah, Marie, why don't you tell us about the wine?
1: I'm always the one wanting to taste it. So this is a beautiful, crisp, and really when we talk about Pinot Gris, we're talking about British Columbia, specifically the Okanagan Valley. Mm-hmm. Signature grape variety for the Okanagan Valley. That crisp, I think you said it first, Tony, peaches and beaches.
0: Yeah.
1: That's what this wine smells like.
0: Yeah, it's very... Well, that pit, that fruit pit thing going on is really nice. There's a little touch of bitterness, which sets, you know, quiets down the ripeness of the fruit and, well, brings the balance to the wine.
1: It really is. And, I mean, I've tasted a lot of Pinot Gris. You've tasted a lot of Pinot Gris. You've tasted a lot of Pinot Gris. And I think that we can all agree that this one does stand out in the fact that it is very bright and very balanced. So you've got that nice acidity that's balancing out this gorgeous fresh peach orchard fruit.
0: And it has a label that I dreamed we would never have in BC 30 years ago. We could have a label that looked like that.
1: And why is it? Why is it surprising?
0: Well,
1: it's gorgeous,
0: that's what I mean. It's such a lovely label. And 30 years ago, it wasn't our finest moment in labeling.
2: Yes,
1: that's true.
0: So we've come a long way.
1: It really jumps off the shelf with its Art Deco style.
0: And from haywire to umbrellas.
1: Yeah. Everyone get your umbrellas
0: out. You brought an old
1: one. It's about to start raining Kosara.
0: Yeah.
1: So, yes, I did. I brought a 2020 wine called Kosara because I'm very proud of it. I'm the winemaker, spoiler alert, of this wine. So I've got a lot of good things to say about it. But we can start with the fact that it was named one of the top 10 wines of Canada a couple of years ago by Jeffrey Moss, who is an MW, lives here in the Okanagan.
0: And I think it's better now than it was then.
1: It does
0: the
1: keep
0: nose
1: getting better.
0: Unbelievable now.
1: Yeah. Mm-hmm. So very reminiscent of the Northern Rhone Valley where they specialize in co-fermenting, hence the name, Syrah with Viognier. So this is a 9% Viognier. And it's just a really classic, robust. When I describe this as a tasting note, if I may, I like to think of a very ripe blackberry straight off the bush in the hot sunshine, squished onto a piece of toast with cracked black pepper on top.
0: Okay,
1: sound
0: that's
1: about
0: good.
1: Right?
0: I can't top that, but I I can say that it's clean, too, though, which I really like. It doesn't have that meaty character, which I like, too. But in this case, I don't like to mix them up, either be meaty and mineral or be fruity in the style of this wine with the pepper. It's really nice.
1: Yeah, awesome.
0: It's almost, I would say, right sur point right now. It's really...
1: This is the time.
0: Yeah, and it's 6 years old. That's a pretty interesting. I mean, it'll go for a while, but really well done.
1: Thank you.
0: How many wines are in the store?
2: We have over 1,000 wines.
0: Wow.
2: And we would love for you to come in and explore them, and we would love to have you become one of our wine club members.
0: Yeah, I would drive you nuts going in a store with 1,000 bottles there. I'd be there all day long.
1: You're welcome to be there all day long.
2: Absolutely. We love it.
0: I'm the guy taking pictures, and they come over and say, What are you doing? I said, I'm just taking a picture so I remember what I saw here.
2: And we love that. We love people coming in, taking pictures, because that's the way they remember.
0: And it's not just wine. There's all kinds of other things in the store. What else is available?
2: We have all sorts of lovely gifts. We have all sorts of lovely baskets that are already pre-made that you can, or you can have them custom ordered, because we do a lot of weddings and, you know, the people that you just don't know what to get. You can get them a beautiful wine basket.
0: Yeah.
1: The best baskets in the whole Okanagan, I can say. They're very impressive.
2: Mm-hmm.
0: My guests are Marie Sauvé. She's the director at Wine Umbrella and representing the BC Wine Info Center. And Denise Hagerman is the wine club administrator. She would like you to sign up for their wine club at the BC Wine Info Center. How do they join the wine club?
2: They can phone. They can come in.
0: Phone and talk to real people.
2: They can actually talk to real people. Or you can do it online. Or you can come in, and I'd love to chat with you.
0: Okay. Now people are saying, where is the BC Wine Info Center?
2: We're right next door to the casino.
0: Aha. Uh-huh. In downtown Penticton,
1: pretty
0: much.
1: Just in the heart of Penticton. That's right.
0: Right around the convention center and And the Chamber of Commerce on the other side.
1: So that's when you're driving through wine country, you're taking Highway 97, right?
0: Yeah.
1: No matter which direction you're going, you have to drive right past, right at the corner of when you're hitting Penticton downtown. Yeah. So that's the best place to go
2: Absolutely.
1: To get wine information, hence the name.
0: Ladies, thanks for bringing two lovely wines. Delicious.
2: Our pleasure.
0: And you only have another 1,000 that we can sample.
2: I know, and you know, I could rush right over there and get you some more.
1: Should we come back every show and do two more?
0: Is there tastings in the store for people?
2: We have complimentary tastings Thursday, Friday, Saturday.
0: Yeah.
2: From May to August.
1: And the 30th of every month are their big celebration tastings, so that's a really great time to come out and hit the store for some great experiences.
0: Thanks so much. 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
5: 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She's the tasting room manager at Township 7, located on Penticton's Naramata Bench. Welcome to the show, Kelsey. Good to see you.
6: Thanks, Anthony. Excited to be here.
5: Thanks for joining us. Maybe we'll start right off with Township 7 because you have two locations. Mm-hmm. One winery, two locations. One here on the Naramata Bench and one in Langley. So we're going to talk about some things today. We might jump back and forth between properties to talk about events, but you work here on the bench.
6: I do.
5: It's a nice place to be.
6: It's a great place to be.
5: Yeah, we love it. We love the weather here, and we love the concentration of wineries, too. Mm-hmm. There's so many. So let's start with where you are on the bench, because you're not far into it. It's easy to find.
6: Yeah, we're technically still in Penticton, so we're right at the beginning of the bench, right on McMillan Road. Hard to miss.
5: Right before the big turn to drive along the long bench is your winery on the right-hand side. Yeah,
6: correct.
5: Great. Okay, well, let's talk a little bit about, you brought a wine today. Maybe we'll start with that because sometimes we run out of time. And you brought a 2025 rosé for us to try, which retails for about $29, let's say that roughly. What can you tell us about this wine?
6: Yeah, this is a wine that we release every year on Mother's Day. We save it up for that intentionally.
5: Yeah.
6: This year, the blend always changes, but this year the blend is Syrah dominant. We always do a really nice dry style.
5: Yeah.
6: So a lot of fresh, you know, strawberries, red fruits, Okanagan cherries, a very, very subtle tannin structure. Beautiful acidity, very easy drinking.
5: Mm. And when you have customers or people come into the winery and they have a dry rosé, are they surprised or is that what they're looking for now? Or I mean, there used to be so many, let's say, overripe ones or slightly sweet ones. What are you seeing in the wine shop?
6: I think that is what they're looking for now, and rosé still does scare off people sometimes because they assume it might be sweet or too fruit forward or whatever else, but I think that they're really leaning towards this dry style.
5: Yeah. You know, for me, it used to be like in the really old days, I shouldn't say that, but Zinfandel was always that kind of thing for me. You would buy a bottle of Zinfandel, you never know if it was going to be ripe, sweet, dry. You wanted a dry one, but you never really got them very often. And I think that we've sort of moved off that whole stage now with rosé, where we have basically rosés with higher acidity and a drier finish, which I think everybody likes drinking and actually having food with, too.
6: Yeah, absolutely. It's very food-friendly, good for those 35-degree Okanagan summers.
5: Yeah. And so is it available at both locations?
6: It'll be available at both and online.
5: Yeah. How do you coordinate between the two? Is it simple, easy, hard?
6: It's quite simple. We've got it down to a science now.
5: Yeah.
6: We've been around for about 25 years. So.
5: And Mary McDermott, the winemaker, works out of both locations.
6: But
5: she's more up here, I think?
6: Primarily up here. So this is where she spends her days, but she visits Langley quite often for events.
5: Yeah. So you get to drink a lot of really tasty sparkling wine.
6: I do. It's tough.
5: Yeah, she makes great sparkling wine. We really enjoy them. Serious too, like very serious quality. We really respect what she's doing with sparkling wine, and I think they must be fun to people to discover when they come
6: fun.
5: To the winery.
6: Absolutely, especially if they don't know about it and they're just dropping in and learning. It's always fun to teach them about traditional method sparklings.
5: Yeah. My guest is Kelsey Zimmerman. She's the tasting room manager at Township 7 here on the Naramata Bench. Okay, well, let's talk a little bit about experiences. First, let's just generally talk. There's been a lot of talking in the last few years about wineries need to morph. They need to tell better stories. They need to do something different. I don't know who's driving that, the message, but what is happening? Like, what's happening at Township 7, would you say, over time?
6: Yeah, I think that people are looking for more of an experience.

0: experience now, mm-hmm. Not just to come and drink, but to learn to do something different. So that's what we've really been trying to incorporate over the last couple of years. For example, every month or so, we'll have a new pairing experience.
1: Right.
0: So for May, I mean, it's wine and cheese, and we donate a portion to Mamas for Mamas Penticton.
1: Yep.
0: In June, we'll be doing a kettle chip and wine pairing partnered with Hard Bite, and a portion of proceeds will go to Heads Up Guys Society. So we're always trying to do something for the community, but also something fun for the customers. Yeah.
1: Okay, let's not gloss over the potato chips. Let's go back to that. Hard Bites, by the way, that's a Canadian company,
0: I believe. Yeah, they're out in the lower mainland, too.
1: Yeah. So what is the deal with that? I know what the deal is with chips, because I've often had them with champagne, mm-hmm. with sparkling wine, with Chardonnay, but there was a time when I would never serve that to my guests because I think they would think I was nuts.
0: Yeah.
1: But in fact, I knew more than they did about salt and chips and wine. So what's the reaction now?
0: Still some of that. Some still think we're nuts.
1: Yeah.
0: We have done sparkling and kettle chips in the past, which is obviously a classic pairing.
1: Yeah.
0: But this year we're doing table wine and chips, and we're actually doing flavored chips with each
1: wine.
0: Oh,
1: wow.
0: So
1: I haven't done that.
0: It's very unique. It's definitely very unserious, a little more fun, something different.
1: Oh, give me a flavor and a variety then
0: so
1: I think works.
0: For example, we're doing one of the chips is called All Greek to Me, and it's a tzatziki flavored chip, and we're pairing that with the rosé that we were just speaking about.
1: Oh, wow, that's interesting.
0: We've got a barbecue yam chip paired with our Merlot, so it's
1: that is a bunch
0: of unique flavors.
1: What about vineyard things? Do you stuff in the vineyard with guests, or is that too hard to do? Or
0: we do. I mean, luckily we're right in our vineyard, so we're always happy to show guests around, weather dependent, of course. But we also do sip and saber experiences, mm-hmm. where we teach people how to saber a bottle of sparkling wine, and that's done right in the vineyards.
1: So you really do that?
0: I do.
1: Oh yeah,
0: I do.
1: And have you been successful all the time?
0: Not all the time. No, uh-huh. Most of the time.
1: Big accidents.
0: No, luckily no big accidents.
1: Yeah.
0: Luckily, easier than it looks. It's a good party trick.
1: Learn. It is a good party trick. I always tell the story. I was in the Five Sails many, many years ago, and it was a dinner, and they had chosen, there was a Japanese guy who really wanted to saber a bottle, and so they got him up, and he was having trouble. He was whacking the neck, but it wasn't happening, and then someone like you from the winery came over and said, look, you got to go down the seam, and he sort of turned his shoulders and showed him what to do, and the guy stayed in that position, and then he hit it. And the top flew right across the room and went through the most expensive bottle of Courvoisier that was on the bar behind the bartender. Exploded. that was a fantastic evening.
0: That's
1: after
0: great
1: that.
0: Aim.
1: Yeah, although they lost like a $1,500 bottle of Courvoisier. But anyway, it is kind of fun to do that, and I love people going in the vineyard because they seem, when they get in there, they're almost in shock.
0: Mm-hmm.
1: About standing in the row between vines. They can't really comprehend it until they're in there. And then they get it sort of instantly, which I think it's a great connection.
0: Mm-hmm.
1: You almost keep them for life in the wine business, just doing that.
0: Yeah, I mean, we become so accustomed to it on a day-to-day, but bringing guests in that maybe aren't from here, it's such a unique experience for them.
1: Yeah. Okay, let's talk about you do wine flights, so mm-hmm. let's talk about that. How does that go?
0: Yeah, something we just started this year, but if you're not maybe in the mood for a tasting, you can come in and do a wine flight, so you can choose 3 of any wines that we have available to taste.
1: Yeah.
0: You get 2 ounces of each, so a total of 6 ounces.
1: And you get to pick?
0: Correct, yes.
1: What you want to taste.
0: Yeah, the customer gets to pick.
1: Yeah.
0: And we do Wine Wednesdays, where we do our flights for $5 off all day.
1: Wow. And this is available in Naramata and in South Langley?
0: Yes, both locations.
1: Yeah. What do people pick all the time? What do they not want to, or what do they want to have on that flight?
0: It's hard to say. I mean, most people will try a white, a rosé, and a red, or maybe throw a sparkling in there. But, I mean, some people choose a flight because they just want reds. And if we don't have a tasting that has that at the time, or they just want whites, or they just want sparkling.
1: Mm-hmm.
0: So it's very customizable.
1: Right. And that is, well, what would the cost for that be?
0: That one is $20 normally and then $15 on Wine Wednesdays.
1: Okay, great. The $5 off,
0: mm-hmm.
1: right? Okay, and now just generally for people coming to visit, what time are you open and how does that work?
0: In Naramata, we're open 11 to 5 currently. Mm-hmm. Langley is 11 to 6.
1: Mm-hmm.
0: And Naramata at the end of June onwards will be 11 to 6 as well.
1: 11 to 6, right on. And 7 days a week?
0: 7 days a week.
1: Wow.
0: Yeah.
1: Are you there all 7 days?
0: I'm not.
1: You've...
0: But the team's amazing, and someone will always be there to help you.
1: Yeah. Before we go, if I was to ask you to tell people what Township 7 is about, how would you describe sort of the ethos or the wines of Township 7?
0: I mean, we kind of just try to keep it all about the wine. So it's a very casual environment, but with, in my opinion, very, very high quality wines and a full sparkling program, which is very unique to this area.
1: Yeah. Not to scare people off, but they're serious wines.
0: Yes.
1: Which is, you know.
0: They are.
1: We need some of that stuff.
0: Mm-hmm.
1: You know, there's always layers and hierarchies, but there's always room for top quality wines, and Mary seems to be knocking that out of the park.
0: She really is.
1: Kelsey, thanks so much for joining us today.
0: Thank you.
1: Real pleasure to meet you. And for people listening, you can stop by Township 7 most 7 days a week and get yourself a flight, or maybe walk out in the vineyard and have a look at the lake. The vineyards and the slopes, and as I say, be a grape. Okay, thanks so much. Kelsey Zimmerman, Tasting Room Manager at Township 7. Up next, Natasha Sadoi, Administration and Marketing Coordinator at Naramata Bench Wineries Association, and Kathy Malone, she's the winemaker at Hillside Winery and a board member of Naramata Bench Wines. We'll be right back.
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1: Hello, everyone. We're back, and we're joined by Natasha Sadoi, admin and marketing coordinator for Naramata Bench Wineries Association, and Kathy Malone. She's a winemaker at Hillside Winery by day, a board member, and Naramata Bench Wines member as well. Natasha, Kathy, welcome to the show. Great to have you.
10: Thank you.
11: Excited to be here.
1: We're going to talk about the Naramata Bench.
10: Yay.
1: It's a special place.
10: Yay.
1: Well, we're talking, I'm a big fan of the bench because I love the location. I think it's in the perfect spot in BC, and it's, you know, it's never too hot. It's never super cold. They seem to have dialed in the varieties, although I'm pretty excited about some of the new ones that are coming along on the bench. It just seems like a good place to spend an afternoon or a week. if you love wine.
10: It's a great place to grow wine grapes and make wine for sure.
1: Yeah.
10: The balance of the fruit makes it super easy to make really nice wines. But it's also really pretty, you know, because they tend to be smaller vineyards, smaller wineries.
1: Yeah.
10: So, driving up and down the bench is
1: And in a world full of you must tell us a story now or keep us interested, the bench has a lot of good stories, including a lake level that covered most of the bench for a long period of time.
10: Yeah, starts with the last ice age.
1: Yeah, exactly. So it's complex, the selection of soils. In fact, it's mostly divided, could we say, by the road?
10: Yeah, pretty much. What's the road now? The road, it wasn't 12,000 years ago, but was thought to be the shoreline of Glacial Lake Okanagan.
1: Yeah.
10: So the lake, you know, covered up to that level. So the above the road areas they're very sandy and gravelly, but impacted by yearly flooding. Mm-hmm. And below the road was lake bottom, so clay, you know, lacustrine kind of soil.
1: A little heavier soils.
10: Yeah.
1: Yeah.
10: So, yeah, that's how we talk about wines.
1: Yeah,
10: you know,
1: exactly.
10: Above the road, below the road.
1: Yeah. Well, also talk about, we don't have a lot of time, but, you know, everything's logical about wine. And if you taste a wine has richness and lushness, and then you find out that it's grown in clay, there's a connection between those two. And these are the ways you put the connections together, and the story becomes a bit clearer. Okay, but let's talk about the bench. First, maybe we'll do it with these two wines to start with, so we get through them and we don't forget about them. So you brought two. One of them is yours, Kathy, the Hillside Unoaked Chardonnay, part of a new lineup of wines unoaked.
10: Yes, we've been an anything but Chardonnay ABC winery forever.
1: And now you've seen the light.
10: Right? Like, suddenly I went, why?
1: Yeah.
10: I don't get it. So we're starting what will be a line of Chardonnays with the unoaked from 2025.
1: Yeah.
10: This is from the Wildwood Vineyard.
1: Mm-hmm.
10: The reason we're also showing the Four Shadows Chardonnay is Four Shadows, their vineyard is right across the road from the Wildwood Vineyard. Mm. Now, they're both considered above the road just because of where they're situated on the bench.
1: Yeah.
10: But I thought it would be interesting to see if there's a similar flavor strand there.
1: Well, they taste like they're from above the road.
10: Yeah.
1: They're a lighter, sort of brighter, minerally style, I guess we could say. If we're not supposed to use that word, but I use it. So unoaked, of course, we've talked about this for many years. But people want to know that. As wine drinkers, we maybe know it when we taste it. We know it's unoaked. We don't know why it's on the label, but people would like to know.
10: Well, with Chardonnay especially, right? Because, you know, there's sort of a history of maybe overuse of oak.
1: Yeah.
10: Mostly out of California, and we're still trying to live that down, I would say.
1: Right. Well, it's super fresh. This is brand new, too, right? This is 25?
10: Yeah.
1: Yeah.
10: Yeah. So, yeah, I think it's a really unusual flavor profile. Think pomelo.
1: Yeah.
10: Right, which I didn't actually know what it smelled like before.
11: From the National Newsroom of the Canadian Press, I'm John Kennedy. Foreign Affairs Minister Anita Anand says Israel's treatment of Canadians detained aboard a Gaza-bound flotilla violated international rules on consular access. Anand says she spoke with the Israeli foreign minister and raised concerns that Canadians were denied access to consular services while in custody. She also says Canada has now provided Israeli authorities with evidence of mistreatment and is calling for an independent investigation and accountability. 12 Canadians were among the 420 people aboard 41 boats that were intercepted by Israel while attempting to deliver aid to Gaza. British Columbia Premier David Eby says he's wondering why Western Canadian premiers are meeting in Alberta to talk cooperation when the host premier wants to test separation. Eby told reporters today that the fall referendum comes at a bad time.
12: To say that this is the worst time to begin testing the bonds that hold this country together is a significant understatement. It threatens our national economy. It empowers the people who would break our country up and sell us for parts.
11: Alberta Premier Danielle Smith announced last week that an October referendum question will ask Albertans if they want to remain in Canada or start the process to hold a binding referendum on separation. India's Commerce and Industry Minister Piyush Goyal is in Canada this week for meetings on trade and investment. Before his meeting today with International Trade Minister Maninder Sidhu in Ottawa, Goyal said Prime Minister Mark Carney's recent visit to his country completely changed the way that Canada and India look at each other.
13: And I can clearly see the speed and intent of both sides, Canada and India, is phenomenal when it comes to working together for the shared prosperity of the people of India, the people of Canada.
11: He said both countries are keen to reach a free trade agreement in 2026. Some doctors in Manitoba are throwing their support behind the province's proposed ban on social media for children. Doctors Manitoba represents physicians in the province and found that some of its members agree the effects of social media outweigh other health concerns. President Dr. Alon Altman says parents and schools need to help with educating children on how to use social media responsibly and safely.
14: We all had typing class and keyboard class when we were in school. I think that social media education is that next step of IT literacy in school. So I think it has to be a combination of educational programs.
11: The provincial government announced last month there would be a ban to prevent children from online activity on certain platforms, but details on how this will be enforced have yet to be released. This is the Canadian Press. In sports, the Montreal Canadiens are back on home ice tonight for Game 3 of their NHL Eastern Conference Final with the Carolina Hurricanes. Despite the electric atmosphere at the Bell Center, the Habs are just 2-4 at home so far in the playoffs. The teams split the first two games of the series in Raleigh, North Carolina. The Toronto Blue Jays have placed their starting pitcher Dylan Cease on the 15-day injured list with a left hamstring strain. Blue Jays manager John Schneider updated Cease's status hours before the Blue Jays started a three-game series with the visiting Miami Marlins. Cease left the Blue Jays' 4-1 loss to Pittsburgh yesterday with two outs in the top of the fifth inning. Jacob Mizorowski matched a career high with 12 strikeouts and carried a no-hitter into the sixth inning as the Milwaukee Brewers defeated the St. Louis Cardinals 5-1 today. Mizorowski threw 57 pitches of at least 100 miles per hour. That's the most in a single game since pitch tracking began in 2008. From the Canadian Press, I'm John Kennedy.
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2: It's astounding. Time is fleeting. Madness takes its toll. But listen closely.
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0: The Five Man Electrical Band. It's signed 70s, 80s, 90s. Hey, it's Phyllis. Do you remember those McCain deep and delicious cakes? I used to have them way too often as a kid. They were so good. My fiance and I saw them in stores, and we just had to buy three. And we got the vanilla, chocolate, and the cookies and cream one. And oh, guys, they are still so good. They're so good. We decided that's going to be our wedding cake. Yeah, McCain deep and delicious cakes at every table at our wedding for next year. Tell me that's not the greatest idea ever.
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0: That's just what I needed, the Cars, 70s at 7. Hey, it's Phyllis. Hey, who's this?
1: Hey, it's Jessica calling again. I was wondering if you could play me Chicago.
0: Yeah, I can play some Chicago for you.
1: Fantastic.

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Well, if you watch the Devil Wears Prada 2 movie, helped make this happen. It surpassed $600 million at the global box office. Here's Ace of Base.

0: 70s, 80s, 90s. Hey, what's going on? It's Phyllis. Do you remember the movie Taxi Driver? It came out a while ago, like 1976. Well, the screenplay writer, his name is Paul Schrader. He says his AI girlfriend broke up with him. Yes, so he was trying to, quote, understand the male and female interaction in our matrix, whatever that means, when this whole thing happened. That's just something I would have kept to myself. You know, trying to date AI and getting rejected is just, it's not something I would share with the world.
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0: those Russians.
1: Heads up, if you have an air fryer, Health Canada is alerting Canadians about a brand of air fryer that has been recalled due to fire and burn hazard. It's the Sakura air fryer. It was sold in Canada between May 2019 and October 2020. About 680 were sold. So if you have this specific one, I would stop using it. Contact the company for a gift card. Here's John Mellencamp.

Madonna earned her first number one radio hit in 18 years with her new one, I Feel So Free. Madonna Now. Here's Material Girl.

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new poll wanted to know, if you were falsely accused of a crime, would you rather have your case decided by a human jury or an AI chatbot? I feel like the answer is very clear, but 75% chose a human jury. That should have been 100%. You don't want your fate decided by AI? Here's Glass Tiger.

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0: April Wine, sign of a gypsy queen, 70s, 80s, 90s. Hey, it's Phyllis. I used to never care about what my lawn looked like. Didn't matter to me. But I live on a street now where people take their lawn care very seriously, and I feel like I'm being judged. These people are mowing their lawn every weekend, adding something to make it super green. I don't know what it is. My lawn has, it's not the greatest shape. Has some brown patches. We mow it, you know, when we can. It's a little long right now. But we do stick out in the neighborhood. We really do. And I swear, we are being judged. No one is saying it out loud, but I see the stares. They're judging.
1: If you want the real goods, you don't ask a guy who knows a guy who used to know a guy who once met a guy who played hockey with a guy who might know what's going on. 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
2: From an early morning cycle down Rivers Trail to a walk around MacArthur Island. That's Kamloops. And so are we. Radio

Now into the last week of May. I feel like this month just flew by. I also feel like I say that every single time, but it really did. This month really flew by. Here's Blue Rodeo, Lost Together.

Lionsgate has confirmed they are working on Michael 2. So another one of those biopics from Michael on the way. Here's Thin Lizzy, and the boys are back in town.

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1: I had no choice but to hear you. You stated your case, diamond.

Did you go to the movies over the weekend? I know what you didn't see, the new The Mandalorian and Grogu movie. Yeah, it had the lowest box office opening for a Star Wars movie in Disney era. Yikes. Your Simple Minds. Love this one. Don't You Forget About Me. Whoa.

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0: Genesis, that's all. 70s, 80s, 90s. Hey, it's Phyllis. Move over, cats and dogs. Birds can move over too, and reptiles, and say hello to ants. More and more people are apparently raising pet ants around the world. Many reasons why: they're small, they're low maintenance, and they display complex behaviors that fascinate us humans. So if your kid is asking for a pet, they're probably asking for a cat or dog. They're more fun, but maybe give them this option. It's always cats and dogs. How about an ant?
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Now that there's AI pretty much everywhere, do you still Google it? 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Here's Mariah Carey and Always Be My Baby.

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He made his first live appearance in 2026 on Friday, delivering a special acoustic set at a benefit concert in Vancouver. It was honoring his good friend, David Suzuki, his 90th birthday. Paula Abdul, you're straight up.

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0: With less than a month to go before their first game at the 2026 World Cup, Canada Soccer has signed Jesse Marsh to an extension that will see him serve as head coach of the national men's soccer team through the 2030 FIFA World Cup. And finally, the Brampton Honey Badgers have improved to 4-0 after posting a 96-92 win over the visiting Winnipeg Sea Bears in Canadian Elite Basketball League action. From the Canadian Press, I'm Rob Westgate.
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know, Paramount is officially developing a new Godfather sequel. Yeah, the original movie was released 54 years ago. They're making another one. Hope this one's good, too. The Stray Cats, here's Rock This Town.

0: on some Bob Marley or some, you know, Rolling Stones. Anything good. Journey, yeah, yeah.
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0: Hearts and Barracuda, 70s, 80s, 90s. Heads up if you have an air fryer. Health Canada is alerting Canadians about a brand of air fryer that has been recalled due to fire and burn hazards. So if you have the Sakura brand, it's reported that 680 of them were sold in Canada between May 2019 and October 2020. So if you have this specific one, I would stop using it. Yeah, contact company for a gift card and don't use it again because, yeah, fire and burn hazard, not something you want to deal with.
1: 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We're your source for all things Kamloops.
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Heather, we're into the last week of May. We're getting closer and closer to summer. Any big plans? I have not the biggest plans, but so many weddings. I think I have 9. Yeah, it's hard to keep up, but yeah, a lot of weddings for me this summer. Here's April Wine.

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Hey, it's Phyllis. I am heading out of here. Thank you so much for hanging out. Enjoy the rest of your night. Back again tomorrow. Keep you company on your Tuesday. Leave your Bryan Adams, your somebody.

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Very nice. 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
1: Good morning. I'm Paul James with the latest from the NL Newsroom. Kamloops North Thompson MLA Wardstamer celebrating today after his private member's bill requiring dash cameras in commercial vehicles officially passed the legislature yesterday. Bill M-217 has been years in the making, originally inspired by concerns over safety along Highway 5 in the Yellowhead Corridor. Stamer says the proposal first gaining momentum while he was the mayor of Barrier.
2: It's been about, 5 years since that all started, and through the advocacy of people like Mayor Blackwell and Chief Lampro and other leaders throughout the region, we're able to get a bill put forth and work it through committee a few times, and today we finally got it passed.
1: The legislation facing some questions over privacy and enforcement during committee debate, but ultimately gaining support from members across party lines. Stamer says many trucking companies already do use dash cams voluntarily, says he hopes the law will help provide some stronger evidence in collisions and dangerous driving investigations. A formal hiring process now underway for the person who will be the next voice and face of downtown Kamloops and its business community. Board of Directors of the Kamloops Central Business Improvement Association has activated its search for a new executive director. Board Chair Bryce Herman telling Radio NL that process, being conducted by a professional hiring firm, is on the lookout for a person who can handle the changing role the downtown Kamloops BIA will end up playing in the city's future.
3: That speaks to where we are in today's world with the Build Kamloops campaign, the potential of a conference center in the downtown core. All of those things are going to require some very, strategic planning and lean in from an urban planning perspective.
1: Former KCBIA Executive Director Howie Reimer, longtime personality here on Radio NL, did not have his contract renewed earlier this year. Current North Shore BIA Director Jeremy Heighton filling in as the interim chief until Reimer's replacement takes on the role left over, with expectations the vacancy could be filled by mid-July. Day two of a sit-down among Canada's premiers in the West, taking place today in the Alberta Rockies, Kananaskis, with leaders discussing a variety of issues, including interprovincial and territorial ties, as well as business relationship. But the big issue on everyone's mind, Alberta separation. Premier David Eby says he's wondering why Western Canadian premiers are meeting in Alberta to talk cooperation when the host wants to test separation, telling reporters that the fall referendum comes at a pretty bad time.
4: To say that this is the worst time to begin testing the bonds that hold this country together is a significant understatement. It threatens our national economy. It empowers the people who would break our country up and sell us for parts.
1: Alberta Premier Danielle Smith announcing last week that an October referendum question will ask Albertans if they want to remain in Canada or start the process to hold a binding referendum on separation. A South Korean naval submarine currently in BC as Seoul makes its case to supply Canada with its next generation submarines. The KSS-3 vessel is in Esquimalt for joint exercises with Canadian and Allied forces. Hanwha Defense Canada Managing Director and President Glenn Copeland says it's good timing, with Ottawa expected to announce the winning bid to build the new fleet of Canadian subs by the end of next month.
5: There's something we have going for us right now. Canada has asked for a very significant economic package to go with these submarines, which we think we have met the mark on that one. We've hit some very good industrial capabilities that we're going to deliver to Canada. And they've also asked for speed of delivery.
1: The company competing against a bid involving Germany and Norway for a multi-billion-dollar contract to replace Canada's aging submarine fleet. In the evacuation zone, we're at a failing chemical tank leak in Southern California starting to shrink after officials said that the worst-case scenario of a catastrophic explosion has now been averted. Reporter Alex Stone in L.A.
6: This is an aerospace company that makes parts for both commercial aircraft and military aircraft. But if you think of the canopy over a fighter jet, that there is an acrylic that is used to make that canopy. Mm-hmm. And that's what is in the tank that has caused so many problems over the last couple of days.
1: Around 16,000 people still under an evacuation order as of this morning. Republicans in Texas heading back to the voting booths. A major runoff election today. Republican Senator John Cornyn facing a primary challenge by Texas Attorney General Ken Paxton, who has the blessing of U.S. President Donald Trump.
7: President Trump weighed in the runoff here, endorsed Ken Paxton, who is running a primary challenge against Senator John Cornyn, a four-term veteran of the Senate. Someone from the George Bush wing of the party predates this Donald Trump moment of the Republican Party. And it's just sort of this new test of what the Republican Party is, who is a Republican in this last phase of the Trump administration, of President Trump's two terms in office.
1: That is political reporter Ben Siegel. For the latest information throughout your day, go to RadioNL.com. 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
1: Looking at the chance of some shower activity throughout part of your morning here in the Kamloops area, with mostly cloudy skies expected throughout the day, a 21-degree high for this afternoon, with the wind picking up a little bit this afternoon as well. For tomorrow, though, we are looking at some warm temperatures through Wednesday and Thursday. 31 degrees expected for your daytime high tomorrow under mostly clear skies. 32 for your daytime high on Thursday. Thursday night, though, system is going to roll in. That's going to bring some rain along with it, which will cool things off fairly significantly. 21 degrees and showers throughout the day Friday. We've got 22 as we get into your weekend on Saturday. Mix of sun and cloud, the call. 23 and partly cloudy skies on Sunday. We're looking at a 25-degree day on Monday.
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1: Paul James with you from the NL Sports Desk. Well, another overtime game, another loss for the Montreal Canadiens. The Habs, for the second straight game, would go down to the Carolina Hurricanes 3-2 in overtime. This time it was in front of the hometown crowd at the Bell Center. In exchange for Nick Ehlers in game two, a new hero for the Canes this time.
10: Passing it across, Jarvis, back to Svechnikov, scores! Evgeny Svechnikov has won it in overtime!
1: Andrei Svechnikov with the OT winner to give the Carolina Hurricanes the 2-1 series lead in the Eastern Conference Finals. Habs sniper Cole Caulfield, who had 52 goals in the regular season, says his team needs to find more offense after being limited to just 13 shots on goal through the entire game, including just one in the third period. That comes to a combined 25 shots over two straight losses.
11: Their pace and their aggressiveness, you know what to expect. It's, I thought we did some good things, did some bad things, things that we can work on, obviously. But you know, it's tough to create offense, and we're gonna have to find ways to get that done.
1: No points on the night for Kamloops product Logan Stankoven, who would log over 20 minutes in ice time for the Hurricanes. Habs goaltender Jakub Dobish, rock solid, making 35 saves to keep his team in the fight, which will continue tomorrow night at the Bell Center in Montreal before the series shifts back to Raleigh for Game 5. Now, on this side of the ledger, not too many would have predicted this one this evening in Vegas. The Golden Knights with a chance to punch their ticket to the Stanley Cup Final as they take a 3-0 series lead into action against the league's top team in the regular season, the Colorado Avalanche. The Avs, a couple of things to overcome if they hope to see their fans in Denver again. One, 5 straight goals in the last game and getting over the fact they blew a 3-0 lead after the first period in a critical Game 3 matchup. Two, the possibility of playing without star Nathan MacKinnon. He was hurt blocking a shot in Game 3 and is still an open question heading into tonight's game in Vegas, which gets going at 6 this evening. Well, a bit of a one-sided stunner last night in the Memorial Cup. Battle of the undefeated going at Prospera Place and would see the OHL champion Kitchener Rangers roll over the WHL champ Everett Silvertips 6-2 last night in what was expected to be a much closer game. Silvertips head coach Steve Hamilton says after Riley Gould would even things up for them at 2 midway through the game, their collapse the rest of the way seemed fairly obvious to him.
12: Turnovers, I mean, we played a little bit on our heels. I thought the poise that we showed in the first and the patience, making the right play, moving our feet, keeping the rink long, shortened up a bit. You know, they had some pretty grade A looks, and you know, it's not a team you want to be giving a ton of grade A looks to.
1: With the win, the Rangers head into their final round robin matchup this evening against Chicoutimi, while the Silvertips will be up against the Kelowna Rockets tomorrow night to wrap up the round robin action in the tournament. A nearly 30-year-old streak is over in the National Basketball Association. New York Knicks are headed to the NBA Finals for the first time since before we turned over the 21st century, as the Knicks would blow out the Cleveland Cavaliers 130-93 last night in Cleveland to take the Eastern Conference Final in four straight. Former Toronto Raptor OG Anunoby with 17 points, while Carl Anthony Towns had a 19-point night for the Knicks, who says they remain focused on their ultimate goal, a first NBA title for the Knicks since 1973.
13: Historical win we had tonight. The celebrations were minimal. You know, we really want to get back to work. Ask coach, can we get back to work quick? We know what happened last time. We had a long layoff, so we already talked after the game right away about preparing.
1: The Knicks will now await the winner of the Western Conference Final, which is a best of three now, with Game 5 tonight in Oklahoma City. Canadian and reigning league MVP Shea Gilgeous-Alexander and the Thunder coming off a one-sided loss in Game 4 to the San Antonio Spurs. That series knotted up at two games apiece. Well, tough loss last night for an increasingly depleted Blue Jays squad. Up against the Miami Marlins at home, the Jays would get some solid pitching out of starter Treya Savage, who would go 6 2/3, giving up 5 hits, but also 5 earned runs, while also notching 6 strikeouts. The Jays, though, would struggle both offensively and in the field as well. Yohendrick Pinago, in his 25th game as a Blue Jay, booting a couple of key plays in left field, including a bloop pop-up, which led to the Marlins taking control of the game on 3 runs in the 6th. Manager John Snyder admits it was a tough one to get past.
14: You know, it's tough. It's tough ass for an infielder to go out, you know, as hard as him he was, and just the uncertainty there with the communication. So definitely kind of changed the whole complexion of the game for sure. You learn from it and you move on.
1: The Jays back in action this afternoon at Rogers Center and here on Radio NL for Blue Jays Tuesdays with Vladdy Guerrero Jr. possibly slipping back into the lineup. He was off yesterday after being hit in the elbow in the final game of their series against the Pirates on Sunday. He's day-to-day. That game also seeing Dylan Cease leave the game with a leg issue. Cease now on the 15-day injured list for inflammation in his right hamstring. Yet another blow for a depleted Blue Jays squad. This afternoon's game here on Radio NL, Blue Jays Tuesday, 4 o'clock. Over to football as the BC Lions prepare for their next and final outing of the preseason. A couple of Kamloops products remaining on the squad as the team prepares to head into Winnipeg for their second and final preseason matchup this coming weekend. A Lions veteran also giving the Kamloops duo a bit of a helping hand. Fifth-year fullback Riley Pickett working with both Jacob Bond and Colton Meikle on their position adjustments.
15: You know, coming from junior myself, you know, playing for the Saskatoon Hilltops for 3 years, I know how hard, you know, it can be to make that jump, especially to a professional level right from junior. Jacob Bond's been one of my best friends on the team now for 2 years. He's a great kid, great athlete. You know, also another defensive guy switched to the offensive side of the ball, so I know how hard that can be.
1: Jacob Bond catching a pass for 13 yards in Saturday's preseason loss against the Edmonton Elks in Langford. Both Kamloops products remaining in camp for the final week before the team's final preseason matchup coming up in Winnipeg on Friday, a game you will hear right here on Radio NL, brought to you by Gord's Appliance and Mattress Center. And some redemption in the pool for a 13-year-old Kamloops swimming phenom. NL's John Keane with her story.
6: Yeah, Mia Whittle is a name you're going to hear more from, and her story is one of resilience.
16: It's definitely been a roller coaster, but I think I'm really proud of myself and happy with the end result.
6: After setting a new under 12 Canadian fastest swim ever in the 50-meter fly at the TCC, Mia's swim didn't count with the governing body due to a technicality of having male swimmers also in the heat.
16: I don't really think I was nervous. I think I knew I could do it. I just had to swim it and get it again.
6: And that's because she took one last opportunity to break the old mark held by Summer McIntosh, one final race before turning 13, and she nailed it, posting the exact same time of 28.32 seconds. Mom Danielle says it was a tough week following the original swim, not counting.
17: Just really hard to see your kid so upset. I mean, things have kind of cooled off. Both Wayne and I are really proud of her ability to persevere through, and the decision to swim again was all on her own, which we really wanted. Didn't want that to be about anything but her choice.
6: Mia wants to one day swim and medal in the Olympic Games. John Keane, NL Sports.
1: And that is the latest from the NL Sports Desk.
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2: 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What do you think it is?
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1: Good morning. I'm Paul James with the latest from the NL Newsroom. Private members bill introduced by Kamloops North Thompson MLA Ward Stamer that would mandate dash cameras in commercial vehicles, officially passing the legislature. Bill M217 clearing third reading yesterday after months of committee work and debate surrounding privacy protections and how the legislation would be enforced. Stamer, the conservative from the North Thompson, says MLAs from across party lines helped get the bill across the finish line.
2: I wanted to thank all the members of all the parties because it is a bipartisan bill. It's not just my bill. And there was resistance in a couple of places. There was a hesitancy when it came to what we were actually trying to identify as a commercial vehicle. There was hesitancy about privacy issues.
1: The legislation will apply to larger commercial transport vehicles, and supporters say it should improve accountability and help investigators determine what happens in the case of crashes, particularly on highways along the North Thompson corridor in particular. Stamer says many commercial fleets already do use dash cameras. He expects the province will now work with industry and federal partners on how to implement the new law. We'll expect to start hearing and seeing the new face of the downtown Kamloops business community as the height of the summer takes hold. An executive search process launched by the board of the Kamloops Central Business Improvement Association to fill its executive director role has formally been launched. KCBIA board chair Bryce Herman says the hiring process should be relatively quick, noting the headhunter that they've contracted to find candidates started their work a couple of weeks ago.
3: This will be the recruitment process. We'll be out analyzing what we can get and, you know, who is available out there that's looking for an opportunity in this role. And then we'll start to do our interviewing, and that'll all take place in June, and we'll be ready to make an offer by July. We hope to have boots on the ground here with a new ED somewhere mid to the end of July.
1: Longtime Radio NL personality Howie Reimer had been in the role of KCBIA executive director the past 4 years, did not have his contract renewed, with KCBIA board searching for someone with a stronger background in city planning and design. Current North Shore executive director Jeremy Heighton acting as the interim executive director of downtown Kamloops until Reimer's permanent replacement takes over. Day two of meetings among Western Canadian and Northern premiers in Kananaskis, Alberta, getting going today. The sessions, which include talks on interprovincial business and labor ties, has also been focused on Alberta's continued role in Confederation. Premier Danielle Smith already facing criticism about her plans to hold a plebiscite on separation this fall. She says BC premiers, including the current one, David Eby, have fed into separatist anger in Alberta for years by refusing to support pipelines.
4: In a spirit of collaboration, that's the attitude that all premiers should take to this, is that they don't own the ports, and with the cooperative federalism that we have to work together to get our products to market. So I've made that case with the current premier, and I'll continue to make that case to him, and I hope that we're able to have a really constructive conversation.
1: For his part, Premier David Eby says the Alberta referendum could not come at a worse time, saying that the United States wants to break up Canada. A memo to Prime Minister Mark Carney in the days following the mass shooting in Tumbler Ridge, cautioning that sentiment was shifting from grief to questions about firearms access and warning signs that were missed. The Privy Council Office note obtained under the Access to Information Act says overall public reaction was one of shock and national mourning, but noted that others wondered about issues such as mental health interventions. Added that confidence in first responders was intact after 9 people were killed, including the killer. Also summarized what was known about the shootings and the killer, including an analysis of statements reported by the media and on social media. Police in Belgium say a fatal crash between a train and a school bus taking place at a level crossing during the morning rush hour in a town about 30 kilometers northwest of Brussels. Prosecutors say 4 people, including 2 children, were killed, 5 children taken to hospital in serious condition. Local broadcast reports say that barriers at the level crossing were closed, but the bus appeared to try to cross anyway. 7 school children reportedly aboard the minibus with a driver and an escort. South Korea's flagship submarine in BC is part of this country's efforts to secure a next submarine contract. Hanwha Defense Canada Managing Director, President Glenn Copeland, says the submarine meets all of Canada's requirements.
5: We can deliver the first one by 2032 and 4 of them by 2035. So when you put it in that respect, saying those are the 2 major requirements for Canada, we feel very good about our chances.
1: Hanwha up against a joint German-Norwegian bid. Canadian and South Korean officials say the visit also highlighting growing military cooperation between the two countries. For the latest information throughout your day, go to RadioNL.com. Your weather's next.
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1: Well, today here in Kamloops, we're anticipating the possibility of some shower activity throughout your morning. It'll get a little windy this afternoon. No rain anticipated for tonight, but that is going to give way to some much warmer temperatures for tomorrow. Daytime high of 21 today. We're looking at 31 degrees for your daytime high for tomorrow. Under mostly clear skies, gets even warmer from there on Thursday, where the temperatures are expected to top out at 32 degrees. That'll be short-lived, though, on Thursday as a system rolls in Thursday night, and that's going to bring some shower activity along with it. Overnight lows down to 15 into Friday, where we're looking at a high of just 21 degrees with mostly rain expected throughout the day and evening Friday. As we get into the weekend, things will ease back as far as the rains are concerned. Temperature is not going to go too high, though. 22 degrees expected Saturday, looking at a 23-degree day under partly cloudy skies Sunday. 25 in your long-term forecast under partly cloudy skies on Monday.
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1: Paul James with you from the NL Sports Desk. Well, another overtime game, another loss for the Montreal Canadiens. The Habs, for the second straight game, would go down to the Carolina Hurricanes 3-2 in overtime. This time it was in front of the hometown crowd at the Bell Center, in exchange for Nick Ehlers in game two, a new hero for the Canes this time.
9: Passing it across, Jarvis, back to Svechnikov, scores! Evgeny Svechnikov has won it in overtime!
1: Andrei Svechnikov with the OT winner to give the Carolina Hurricanes the 2-1 series lead in the Eastern Conference Finals. Habs sniper Cole Caulfield, who had 52 goals in the regular season, says his team needs to find more offense after being limited to just 13 shots on goal through the entire game, including just one in the third period. That comes to a combined 25 shots over two straight losses.
10: Their pace and their aggressiveness, you know what to expect. It's, I thought we did some good things, did some bad things, things that we can work on, obviously. But, it's tough to create offense, and we're going to have to find ways to get that done.
1: No points on the night for Kamloops product Logan Stankoven, who would log over 20 minutes in ice time for the Hurricanes. Habs goaltender Jakub Dobish, rock solid, making 35 saves to keep his team in the fight, which will continue tomorrow night at the Bell Center in Montreal before the series shifts back to Raleigh for Game 5. Now, on this side of the ledger, not too many would have predicted this one this evening in Vegas. The Golden Knights with a chance to punch their ticket to the Stanley Cup Final as they take a 3-0 series lead into action against the league's top team in the regular season, the Colorado Avalanche. The Avs, a couple of things to overcome if they hope to see their fans in Denver again. One, 5 straight goals in the last game and getting over the fact they blew a 3-0 lead after the first period in a critical Game 3 matchup. Two, the possibility of playing without star Nathan MacKinnon. He was hurt blocking a shot in Game 3 and is still an open question heading into tonight's game in Vegas, which gets going at 6 this evening. Well, a bit of a one-sided stunner last night in the Memorial Cup. Battle of the undefeated going at Prospera Place and would see the OHL champion Kitchener Rangers roll over the WHL champ Everett Silvertips 6-2 last night in what was expected to be a much closer game. Silvertips head coach Steve Hamilton says after Riley Gould would even things up for them at 2 midway through the game, their collapse the rest of the way seemed fairly obvious to him.
11: Turnovers, I mean, we played a little bit on our heels. I thought the poise that we showed in the first and the patience, making the right play, moving our feet, keeping the rink long, shortened up a bit. You know, they had some pretty grade A looks, and you know, it's not a team you want to be giving a ton of grade A looks to.
1: With the win, the Rangers head into their final round robin matchup this evening against Chicoutimi, while the Silvertips will be up against the Kelowna Rockets tomorrow night to wrap up the round robin action in the tournament. A nearly 30-year-old streak is over in the National Basketball Association. New York Knicks are headed to the NBA Finals for the first time since before we turned over the 21st century, as the Knicks would blow out the Cleveland Cavaliers 130-93 last night in Cleveland to take the Eastern Conference Final in four straight. Former Toronto Raptor OG Anunoby with 17 points, while Karl Anthony Towns had a 19-point night for the Knicks, who says they remain focused on their ultimate goal, a first NBA title for the Knicks since 1973.
7: Historical win we had tonight. The celebrations were minimal. You know, we really want to get back to work. Ask coach, can we get back to work quick? We know what happened last time. We had a long layoff, so we already talked after the game right away about preparing.
1: The Knicks will now await the winner of the Western Conference Final, which is a best of three now, with Game 5 tonight in Oklahoma City. Canadian and reigning league MVP Shea Gilgeous-Alexander and the Thunder coming off a one-sided loss in Game 4 to the San Antonio Spurs. That series knotted up at two games apiece. Well, a tough loss last night for an increasingly depleted Blue Jays squad. Up against the Miami Marlins at home, the Jays would get some solid pitching out of starter Treya Savage, who would go 6 2/3, giving up five hits, but also five earned runs, while also notching six strikeouts. The Jays, though, would struggle both offensively and in the field as well. Yohendrick Pinago, in his 25th game as a Blue Jay, booting a couple of key plays in left field, including a bloop pop-up, which led to the Marlins taking control of the game on three runs in the sixth. Manager John Snyder admits it was a tough one to get past.
12: You know, it's tough. It's a tough ask for an infielder to go out, you know, as hard as him he was, and just the uncertainty there with the communication. So definitely kind of changed the whole complexion of the game for sure. You learn from it and you move on.
1: The Jays back in action this afternoon at Rogers Center and here on Radio NL for Blue Jays Tuesdays, with Vladdy Guerrero Jr. possibly slipping back into the lineup. He was off yesterday after being hit in the elbow in the final game of their series against the Pirates on Sunday. He's day-to-day. That game also seeing Dylan Cease leave the game with a leg issue. Cease now on the 15-day injured list for inflammation in his right hamstring. Yet another blow for a depleted Blue Jays squad. This afternoon's game here on Radio NL, Blue Jays Tuesday, 4 o'clock. Over to football, as the BC Lions prepare for their next and final outing of the preseason, a couple of Kamloops products remaining on the squad as the team prepares to head into Winnipeg for their second and final preseason matchup this coming weekend. A Lions veteran also giving the Kamloops duo a bit of a helping hand. Fifth-year fullback Riley Pickett working with both Jacob Bond and Colton Meikle on their position adjustments.
13: You know, coming from junior myself, you know, playing for the Saskatoon Hilltops for 3 years, I know how hard, you know, it can be to make that jump, especially to a professional level right from junior. Jacob Bond's been one of my best friends on the team now for 2 years. He's a great kid, great athlete. You know, also another defensive guy switched to the offensive side of the ball, so I know how hard that can be.
1: Jacob Bond catching a pass for 13 yards in Saturday's preseason loss against the Edmonton Elks in Langford. Both Kamloops products remaining in camp for the final week before the team's final preseason matchup coming up in Winnipeg on Friday, a game you'll hear right here on Radio NL, brought to you by Gord's Appliance and Mattress Center. And some redemption in the pool for a 13-year-old Kamloops swimming phenom. NL's John Keane with her story.
14: Yeah, Mia Whittle is a name you're going to hear more from, and her story is one of resilience.
15: It's definitely been a roller coaster, but I think I'm really proud of myself and happy with the end result.
14: After setting a new under-12 Canadian fastest swim ever in the 50-meter fly at the TCC, Mia's swim didn't count with the governing body due to a technicality of having male swimmers also in the heat.
15: I don't really think I was nervous. I think I knew I could do it. I just had to swim it and get it again.
14: And that's because she took one last opportunity to break the old mark held by Summer McIntosh. One final race before turning 13, and she nailed it, posting the exact same time of 28.32 seconds. Mom Danielle says it was a tough week following the original swim, not counting.
16: Just really hard to see your kid so upset. I mean, things have kind of cooled off. Both Wayne and I are really proud of her ability to persevere through, and the decision to swim again was all on her own, which we really wanted. Didn't want that to be about anything but her choice.
14: Mia wants to one day swim and medal in the Olympic Games. John Keane, NL Sports.
1: And that is the latest from the NL Sports Desk.
0: Listening to what matters to you. 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
1: We're in the middle of our brainbuster. The question, they did a survey and came up with a list of things people never thought they would do as adults. This was number one on the list. Your hint was it was a hobby. Maureen texted in and said, could it be doing puzzles? No, it is not doing puzzles. Laura said, got to be gardening, right? No, not gardening. Chad joining us on the phone. How you doing, man?
2: Doing pretty good.
1: All right, your question is, this is number one on the list of things people thought they'd never do as an adult, yet here they are, grown up, they're an adult, and they're doing it. What do you think it is?
2: Well, I'm going to go with bird watching.
1: Bird watching. Absolutely right. Nice job.
2: Oh, exciting.
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1: Good morning. I'm Paul James with the latest from the NL Newsroom. The legislature passing a private member's bill by Kamloops North Thompson MLA Ward Stamer requiring dash cameras in commercial vehicles. Bill M-217 passing third reading yesterday following several months of debate and amendments. Stamer says the measure could improve safety on highways such as the Yellowhead by helping police investigate dangerous driving incidents.
2: So that will help as well, not only for us having the trucks be more responsible, but for the public at large, so that we have extra evidence. So when something does occur, we can say, look, no, it's actually more than that. This person was actually dangerously driving. They're not just excessively speeding down a hill. And hopefully it's going to be able to make our roads safer in the end.
1: Stamer says dash cameras provide another layer of accountability for both truck drivers and the public. The bill, first introduced back in November, stems from the advocacy efforts that began years ago through regional governments and transportation safety advocates in the region, including Stamer himself as the former mayor of Barrier. The province now moving forward to determine how the new requirements will be implemented and enforced. A new person in charge of the downtown Kamloops business improvement day-to-day operations and marketing expected to be in place before July is over. Kamloops Central BIA Board Chair Bryce Herman telling Radio NL the process to replace longtime Radio NL on-air personality turned BIA Executive Director Howie Reimer is underway, with the new public face of downtown Kamloops on the job expected by the middle to end of July. Herman says the board has contracted an executive search firm to find the replacement, saying they want someone with a strong background in civic design, suggesting the search could go wide.
3: If it's a possible one to get somebody from Kamloops, they certainly know the market, but you don't want to exclude that because there's certainly many people that come with some great skill sets that are throughout the province and beyond. So the search will go beyond Kamloops, go beyond BC. We'll be looking at Western Canada.
1: The move to replace the front-facing public spokesperson for downtown BIA launched earlier this month after Reimer's contract was not renewed earlier this year. North Shore BIA Executive Director Jeremy Heighton currently acting as the interim executive director of downtown Kamloops. Premier David Eby says he intends to invoke patriotism as he continues to press back against his Alberta counterpart as part of a Western Canada Premier's meeting, which will conclude today in the Kananaskis area of Alberta. Talks had originally been planned to discuss interprovincial and territorial trade and labor ties, but focused instead on Alberta separation. Eby says he comes into the final day of talks with a clear goal in mind.
4: When Canadians sing, "We stand on guard for thee," I think Canadians mean it. And I think they're doing it in their daily lives. And I think it's inspirational. It has been inspirational. And we do it to make sure that the True North is strong and free. And that's what we're going to do. And I hope that that's what we can leave this meeting committing to as premiers in this crucial moment for our country.
1: For her part, Danielle Smith says she wants Alberta to stay in Canada, but those requesting a plebiscite, she argues, deserve to have their say as well. A South Korean submarine docked in BC as Seoul promotes its bid to supply Canada's next fleet of subs. The vessel arriving in Esquimalt ahead of joint exercises involving Canadian and allied navies in the Pacific comes as Ottawa prepares to decide whether to go with the South Korean or German bid to replace Canada's fleet of aging submarines. Maritime Forces Pacific Commander Rear Admiral David Patchell says he likes to learn from his sailors. He says got a chance to tour the South Korean sub this week.
5: One of our officers, who, as she left the Korean ship, was asked, "What did you learn?" And she said, "Canada needs new submarines."
1: Hanwha Ocean's building that submarine, one of two bidders for the multi-billion-dollar contract to supply Canada's new sub fleet. Israel's military clashing with the Iranian-backed Hezbollah militant group today along a strategic river in Lebanon as Israeli troops tried to push further north. Israel says it struck more than 100 Hezbollah sites across southern Lebanon overnight, saying it targeted storage facilities, command centers, and observation points. The conflict comes just 3 days before Lebanese and Israeli military delegations are set to meet for direct talks in Washington, complicating efforts for a broader peace in the region since Tehran's negotiations over its war with the U.S. does include an end to the fighting in Lebanon as well. Now, Iran, meantime, calling Monday's U.S. airstrikes a gross violation of that ceasefire. The Pentagon says the attack, reportedly targeting missile launch sites and Iranian mine-laying boats, defensive in nature, comes amid mixed messages from the Trump administration about the status of talks and a possible peace agreement, reporter Martha Raddatz.
6: They've said the ceasefire is not broken. Any military official I know and talked to said that ceasefire was broken about 3 or 4 weeks ago when there was firing across. But they want to keep this low. We're making progress. We're making progress. But we don't know actually what that progress is. And remember, the nuclear facilities were the key to this, and they seem to be putting that off more and more.
1: Despite continued threats from the Trump administration over the course of the last month or so to start bombing again, the U.S. president has so far held off on giving that order. For the latest information throughout your day, go to RadioNL.com. Your weather is up next.
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1: Well, today here in Kamloops, we're anticipating the possibility of some shower activity throughout your morning. It'll get a little windy this afternoon. No rain anticipated for tonight, but that is going to give way to some much warmer temperatures for tomorrow. Daytime high of 21 today. We're looking at 31 degrees for your daytime high for tomorrow. Under mostly clear skies, gets even warmer from there on Thursday, where the temperatures are expected to top out at 32 degrees. That'll be short-lived, though, on Thursday as a system rolls in Thursday night, and that's going to bring some shower activity along with it. Overnight lows down to 15 into Friday, where we're looking at a high of just 21 degrees with mostly rain expected throughout the day and evening Friday. As we get into the weekend, things will ease back as far as the rains are concerned. Temperature is not going to go too high, though. 22 degrees expected Saturday, looking at a 23-degree day under partly cloudy skies Sunday. 25 in your long-term forecast under partly cloudy skies on Monday.
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1: Paul James with you from the NL Sports Desk. No points for Kamloops product Logan Stankoven, but he and his Carolina Hurricanes able to score a big win last night, Game 3 of the NHL's Eastern Conference Finals. Hurricanes would shut down Montreal's offense, do what they needed to do at the other end, solving Habs goaltender Jakub Domas, as the Hurricanes would win Game 3 last night at the Bell Center 3-2 in overtime. Habs held to just 13 shots in total against the Hurricanes, including just one shot in the third period in front of a restless crowd at the Bell Center. Head coach Martin St-Louis says he needs to see more from his group against a battle-tested opponent.
9: There's always learning and failure. You know, we lost tonight. You know, we'll learn from it. You know, that team over there is a good team, very mature. I don't know if we can match their maturity, but we're going to have to elevate that.
1: Lackluster performance on the offense for Montreal comes after another 3-2 overtime loss. This one in Game 2 in Raleigh Saturday, which saw the Habs only piece together a 12-shot performance. Game 4 goes tomorrow night in Montreal. Well, after putting together 5 straight goals unanswered in the second and third periods on Sunday, the Vegas Golden Knights have a chance to punch their ticket back to the Stanley Cup Finals tonight. Golden Knights take a 3-0 series lead into action against the Colorado Avalanche, came in as the heavily favored team, but with their backs up against the wall, the Avs may have to battle for their playoff lives without star Nathan MacKinnon. He's expected to be a game-time decision after taking a puck in the knee in Game 3, which has left him questionable to start in Vegas tonight, that game getting going at 6. Chance for the Kitchener Rangers to go 3-0 in the tournament and into the final of the Memorial Cup tonight at Prospera Place in Kelowna. The Rangers will take on the QMJHL champion Chicoutimi Sanguinese after surprising the Everett Silvertips 6-2 last night in a battle of previously undefeated teams. Last night's game against the WHL champs was close. Riley Gould evening the score at 2 midway through the second period before the OHL champion Rangers would score 4 straight to close out the game. Gould says they were a bit taken aback by the intensity that Kitchener brought to the second half of the game.
10: They're a quick team, and yeah, they move pucks well, and they have a lot of movement. So for us, it's just to stick to our game plan next time, and we'll bounce back.
1: For the Silvertips, they now close out the round robin tomorrow night against the host Kelowna Rockets. Unbeaten Canada will play its final preliminary round game later on this morning at the World Men's Hockey Championship in Switzerland. Canada up against the Czechs, having already secured top spot in Group B by virtue of the Czechs' loss yesterday to Norway. This means Canada will be waiting and watching the outcome of this morning's earlier game between the Americans and the Austrians to see who will take on them in the quarterfinals. The winner of that game this morning will slide into the quarterfinal slot up against Team Canada. The preliminary game is getting going on Thursday. New York Knicks are heading to the NBA Finals for the first time since 1999. Karl-Anthony Towns, 19 points, 14 rebounds. OG Anunoby with 17 points and 7 boards. Knicks beating the Cleveland Cavaliers 130-93 to sweep the Eastern Conference Final in 4. Cleveland's James Harden admits the Cavs were just outplayed by the Knicks.
11: They made shots. Some, obviously, some open, and some just tough shots. And I don't think we made really any.
1: Knicks have not won an NBA title since 1973. They now await the winner of the NBA's Western Conference Final, which sees Game 5 go tonight. Canadian star Shai Gilgeous-Alexander, the reigning MVP of the league, and his Oklahoma City Thunder at home to the San Antonio Spurs. That one knotted up at 2. Final week of BC Lions training camp here in Kamloops. Team to depart Thursday ahead of Friday's final preseason game in Winnipeg against the Blue Bombers. Two Kamloops fullbacks remaining with the Leos, Jacob Bond and Colton Meikle. They are being mentored by fifth-year fullback Riley Pickett. Pickett and Bond, close, but the Lions veteran also helping Meikle adjust.
12: Colton, this is the first year I've really got to know him, and he's a great kid. You know, everyone calls him Big Tex. I've kind of stretched that nickname to Taco. And, you know, he's a good dude as well. So it's we got a really good room of fullbacks and running backs as well. It's awesome.
1: Bond catching a pass for 13 yards in Saturday's preseason loss to Edmonton in Langford. The game on Friday in Winnipeg to be heard right here on Radio NL. That one, of course, for Gord's Appliance and Mattress Center all season long. It's been a roller coaster of emotions for a young Kamloops competitive swimmer. The story from NL's John Keane.
13: Now 13-year-old Mia Whittle had the fastest 50-meter butterfly swim for her age group in Canadian history. But the first time she did it didn't count.
14: I was almost like devastated, really upset. But then I realized that I could get it again, and hope started filling me up.
13: The record swim at the local spring fling event didn't count due to male swimmers from different levels also being part of the same heat. That was deemed an unfair advantage. So she had one last shot to set the new 12 and under mark held by Summer McIntosh. Mia's mom, Danielle, says she got her shot just before turning 13 this month and posted the exact same time of 28.32 seconds.
15: She's a kid that if she puts her mind to it, she'll do it. So I wasn't surprised at the outcome.
13: And Mia looks up to the Canadian phenom, Summer McIntosh, who she just eclipsed.
14: Well, I've never met her, but I know a lot about a lot of her accomplishments. And, like, she's been to the Olympics a lot, medaled, holds a couple world records.
13: Whittle hopes to one day swim and medal in the Olympics. John Keane, NL Sports.
1: And Canada's top men's soccer players are now assembling in Charlotte, North Carolina this week for the final training camp ahead of the World Cup. And not among them, Canadian captain Alphonso Davies. He's sticking around with the Bayern Munich medical team to recover from a hamstring injury, which will likely keep him sidelined for the start of the World Cup. Canadian head coach Jesse Marsh says the rest of the group, young, athletic, and with a clear identity, though.
16: There's no reason why we can't have high expectations for ourselves. So calmly, like effectively, in a disciplined way, we're going to make sure that we're ready for whatever challenges come our way. And we're really excited about that. We're really excited about our group.
1: 32 players have been named to the training camp roster, including Alphonso Davies. Marsh set to unveil his 26-player World Cup roster come Friday. And that is the latest from the NL Sports Desk.
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1: Question of the day today. Should you have to give back an engagement ring if you break up with somebody? This has been a big debate for decades now. Well, a BC woman has been ordered to pay her ex-fiancé $5,000 for a missing engagement ring. She says she can't find it, and it was a gift anyway. Well, according to BC law, and I didn't know this before, an engagement ring has to be returned to the owner if the engagement ends before the wedding. So what do you think? Should you have to give back the engagement ring if you break up? Let us know.
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1: Good morning. I'm Paul James with the latest from the NL Newsroom. Kamloops North Thompson MLA Wardstamer celebrating today after his private member's bill requiring dash cameras in commercial vehicles officially passed the legislature yesterday. Bill M-217 has been years in the making, originally inspired by concerns over safety along Highway 5 in the Yellowhead Corridor. Stamer says the proposal first gaining momentum while he was the mayor of Barrier.
2: It's been about, 5 years since that all started, and through the advocacy of people like Mayor Blackwell and Chief Lampro and other leaders throughout the region, we're able to get a bill put forth and work it through committee a few times, and today we finally got it passed.
1: The legislation facing some questions over privacy and enforcement during committee debate, but ultimately gaining support from members across party lines. Stamer says many trucking companies already do use dash cams voluntarily. Says he hopes the law will help provide some stronger evidence in collisions and dangerous driving investigations. A formal hiring process now underway for the person who will be the next voice and face of downtown Kamloops and its business community. Board of Directors of the Kamloops Central Business Improvement Association has activated its search for a new executive director. Board Chair Bryce Herman telling Radio NL that process, being conducted by a professional hiring firm, is on the lookout for a person who can handle the changing role the downtown Kamloops BIA will end up playing in the city's future.
3: That speaks to where we are in today's world with the Build Kamloops campaign, the potential of a conference center in the downtown core. All of those things are going to require some very, strategic planning and lean in from an urban planning perspective.
1: Former KCBIA Executive Director Howie Reimer, longtime personality here on Radio NL, did not have his contract renewed earlier this year. Current North Shore BIA Director Jeremy Heighton filling in as the interim chief until Reimer's replacement takes on the role left over, with expectations the vacancy could be filled by mid-July. Day two of a sit-down among Canada's premiers in the West, taking place today in the Alberta Rockies, Kananaskis, with leaders discussing a variety of issues, including interprovincial and territorial ties, as well as business relationship. But the big issue on everyone's mind, Alberta separation. Premier David Eby says he's wondering why Western Canadian premiers are meeting in Alberta to talk cooperation when the host wants to test separation, telling reporters that the fall referendum comes at a pretty bad time.
4: To say that this is the worst time to begin testing the bonds that hold this country together is a significant understatement. It threatens our national economy. It empowers the people who would break our country up and sell us for parts.
1: Alberta Premier Danielle Smith announcing last week that an October referendum question will ask Albertans if they want to remain in Canada or start the process to hold a binding referendum on separation. A South Korean naval submarine currently in BC as Seoul makes its case to supply Canada with its next-generation submarines. The KSS-3 vessel is in Esquimalt for joint exercises with Canadian and allied forces. Hanwha Defense Canada Managing Director and President Glenn Copeland says it's good timing, with Ottawa expected to announce the winning bid to build the new fleet of Canadian subs by the end of next month.
5: There's something we have going for us right now. Canada has asked for a very significant economic package to go with these submarines, which we think we have met the mark on that one. We've hit some very good industrial capabilities that we're going to deliver to Canada. And they've also asked for speed of delivery.
1: The company competing against a bid involving Germany and Norway for a multi-billion-dollar contract to replace Canada's aging submarine fleet. And the evacuation zone around a failing chemical tank leak in Southern California starting to shrink after officials said that the worst-case scenario of a catastrophic explosion has now been averted. Reporter Alex Stone in L.A.
6: This is an aerospace company that makes parts for both commercial aircraft and military aircraft. But if you think of the canopy over a fighter jet, that there is an acrylic that is used to make that canopy. Mm-hmm. And that's what is in the tank that has caused so many problems over the last couple of days.
1: Around 16,000 people still under an evacuation order as of this morning. Republicans in Texas heading back to the voting booths. A major runoff election today. Republican Senator John Cornyn facing a primary challenge by Texas Attorney General Ken Paxton, who has the blessing of U.S. President Donald Trump.
7: President Trump weighed in the runoff here, endorsed Ken Paxton, who is running a primary challenge against Senator John Cornyn, a four-term veteran of the Senate. Someone from the George Bush wing of the party predates this Donald Trump moment of the Republican Party. And it's just sort of this new test of what the Republican Party is, who is a Republican in this last phase of the Trump administration, of President Trump's two terms in office.
1: That is political reporter Ben Siegel. 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
1: Well, today here in Kamloops, we're anticipating the possibility of some shower activity throughout your morning. It'll get a little windy this afternoon. No rain anticipated for tonight, but that is going to give way to some much warmer temperatures for tomorrow. Daytime high of 21 today. We're looking at 31 degrees for your daytime high for tomorrow. Under mostly clear skies, gets even warmer from there on Thursday, where the temperatures are expected to top out at 32 degrees. That'll be short-lived, though, on Thursday as a system rolls in Thursday night, and that's going to bring some shower activity along with it. Overnight lows down to 15 into Friday, where we're looking at a high of just 21 degrees, with mostly rain expected throughout the day and evening Friday. As we get into the weekend, things will ease back as far as the rains are concerned. Temperature's not going to go too high, though. 22 degrees expected Saturday, looking at a 23-degree day under partly cloudy skies Sunday. 25 in your long-term forecast under partly cloudy skies on Monday.

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3: Paul James with you from the NL Sports Desk. Well, another overtime game, another loss for the Montreal Canadiens. The Habs, for the second straight game, would go down to the Carolina Hurricanes 3-2 in overtime. This time it was in front of the hometown crowd at the Bell Center. In exchange for Nick Ehlers in game two, a new hero for the Canes this time.
4: Passing it across Jarvis, back to Svechnikov, scores! Evgeny Svechnikov has won it in overtime!
3: Andrei Svechnikov with the OT winner to give the Carolina Hurricanes the 2-1 series lead in the Eastern Conference Finals. Habs sniper Cole Caulfield, who had 52 goals in the regular season, says his team needs to find more offense after being limited to just 13 shots on goal through the entire game, including just one in the third period. That comes to a combined 25 shots over two straight losses.
5: Their pace and their aggressiveness, you know what to expect. It's, I thought we did some good things, did some bad things, things that we can work on, obviously. But you know, it's tough to create offense, and we're gonna have to find ways to get that done.
3: No points on the night for Kamloops product Logan Stankoven, who would log over 20 minutes in ice time for the Hurricanes. Habs goaltender Jakub Dobish, rock solid, making 35 saves to keep his team in the fight, which will continue tomorrow night at the Bell Center in Montreal before the series shifts back to Raleigh for Game 5. Now, on this side of the ledger, not too many would have predicted this one this evening in Vegas. The Golden Knights with a chance to punch their ticket to the Stanley Cup Final as they take a 3-0 series lead into action against the league's top team in the regular season, the Colorado Avalanche. The Avs, a couple of things to overcome if they hope to see their fans in Denver again. One, 5 straight goals in the last game and getting over the fact they blew a 3-0 lead after the first period in a critical Game 3 matchup. Two, the possibility of playing without star Nathan MacKinnon. He was hurt blocking a shot in Game 3 and is still an open question heading into tonight's game in Vegas, which gets going at 6 this evening. Well, a bit of a one-sided stunner last night in the Memorial Cup. Battle of the undefeated going at Prospera Place and would see the OHL champion Kitchener Rangers roll over the WHL champ Everett Silvertips 6-2 last night in what was expected to be a much closer game. Silvertips head coach Steve Hamilton says after Riley Gould would even things up for them at 2 midway through the game, their collapse the rest of the way seemed fairly obvious to him.
6: Turnovers, I mean, we played a little bit on our heels. I thought the poise that we showed in the first and the patience, making the right play, moving our feet, keeping the rink long, shortened up a bit. You know, they had some pretty grade A looks, and you know, it's not a team you want to be giving a ton of grade A looks to.
3: With the win, the Rangers head into their final round robin matchup this evening against Chicoutimi, while the Silvertips will be up against the Kelowna Rockets tomorrow night to wrap up the round robin action in the tournament. A nearly 30-year-old streak is over in the National Basketball Association. New York Knicks are headed to the NBA Finals for the first time since before we turned over the 21st century, as the Knicks would blow out the Cleveland Cavaliers 130-93 last night in Cleveland to take the Eastern Conference Final in 4 straight. Former Toronto Raptor OG Anunoby with 17 points, while Karl Anthony Towns had a 19-point night for the Knicks, who says they remain focused on their ultimate goal, a first NBA title for the Knicks since 1973.
7: Historical win we had tonight. The celebrations were minimal. You know, we really want to get back to work. Ask coach, can we get back to work quick? We know what happened last time. We had a long layoff, so we already talked after the game right away about preparing.
3: The Knicks will now await the winner of the Western Conference Final, which is a best of three now, with Game 5 tonight in Oklahoma City. Canadian and reigning league MVP Shea Gilgeous-Alexander and the Thunder coming off a one-sided loss in Game 4 to the San Antonio Spurs. That series knotted up at 2 games apiece. Well, a tough loss last night for an increasingly depleted Blue Jays squad. Up against the Miami Marlins at home, the Jays would get some solid pitching out of starter Treya Savage, who would go 6 2/3, giving up 5 hits, but also 5 earned runs while also notching 6 strikeouts. The Jays, though, would struggle both offensively and in the field as well. Yohendrick Pinago, in his 25th game as a Blue Jay, booting a couple of key plays in left field, including a bloop pop-up, which led to the Marlins taking control of the game on 3 runs in the 6th. Manager John Snyder admits it was a tough one to get past.
8: You know, it's tough. It's tough ass for an infielder to go out, you know, as hard as him he was, and just the uncertainty there with the communication. So definitely kind of changed the whole complexion of the game for sure. You learn from it and you move on.
3: The Jays back in action this afternoon at Rogers Center and here on Radio NL for Blue Jays Tuesdays with Vladdy Guerrero Jr. possibly slipping back into the lineup. He was off yesterday after being hit in the elbow in the final game of their series against the Pirates on Sunday. He's day-to-day. That game also seeing Dylan Cease leave the game with a leg issue. Cease now on the 15-day injured list for inflammation in his right hamstring. Yet another blow for a depleted Blue Jays squad. This afternoon's game here on Radio NL, Blue Jays Tuesday, 4 o'clock. Over to football as the BC Lions prepare for their next and final outing of the preseason. A couple of Kamloops products remaining on the squad as the team prepares to head into Winnipeg for their second and final preseason matchup this coming weekend. A Lions veteran also giving the Kamloops duo a bit of a helping hand. Fifth-year fullback Riley Pickett working with both Jacob Bond and Colton Meikle on their position adjustments.
0: You know, coming from junior myself, playing for the Saskatoon Hilltops for 3 years, I know how hard, it can be to make that jump, especially to a professional level right from junior. Jacob Bond's been one of my best friends on the team now for 2 years. He's a great kid, great athlete. You know, also another defensive guy switched to the offensive side of the ball, so I know how hard that can be.
3: Jacob Bond catching a pass for 13 yards in Saturday's preseason loss against the Edmonton Elks in Langford. Both Kamloops products remaining in camp for the final week before the team's final preseason matchup coming up in Winnipeg on Friday, a game you'll hear right here on Radio NL, brought to you by Gord's Appliance and Mattress Center. And some redemption in the pool for a 13-year-old Kamloops swimming phenom. NL's John Keane with her story.
9: Yeah, Mia Whittle is a name you're going to hear more from, and her story is one of resilience.
10: It's definitely been a roller coaster, but I think I'm really proud of myself and happy with the end result.
9: After setting a new under-12 Canadian fastest swim ever in the 50-meter fly at the TCC, Mia's swim didn't count with the governing body due to a technicality of having male swimmers also in the heat.
10: I don't really think I was nervous. I think I knew I could do it. I just had to swim it and get it again.
9: And that's because she took one last opportunity to break the old mark held by Summer McIntosh. One final race before turning 13, and she nailed it, posting the exact same time of 28.32 seconds. Mom Danielle says it was a tough week following the original swim, not counting.
11: Just really hard to see your kid so upset. I mean, things have kind of cooled off. Both Lane and I are really proud of her ability to persevere through, and the decision to swim again was all on her own, which we really wanted. Didn't want that to be about anything but her choice.
9: Mia wants to one day swim and medal in the Olympic Games. John Keane, NL Sports.
3: And that is the latest from the NL Sports Desk.
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1: Good morning. I'm Paul James with the latest from the NL Newsroom. Well, don't expect to see any civic intervention at the site of the soon-to-be-shuttered 7-Eleven location in downtown Kamloops, at least not right away. With the retail portion of that location set to close up for good today, there are open questions about what will happen to the street-bound folks who often frequent it. The 7-Eleven at Seymour and 6th, the known location for drug use and other criminal activities, including a still unresolved killing there in early March. Kamloops Councillor, current Deputy Mayor for May, Katie Neustadter, telling Radio NL the idea being floated about possible fencing around the location won't likely be taking shape from the city side of things, at least.
2: That's a private property owned by a corporation, so that's not a city property. So when we talk about what will happen with it, what might happen with it, that's a decision that the city doesn't make, just like we wouldn't make that decision about a private home that's sold. Certainly the city is always engaged in these conversations, and we know that that's a location that's experienced a lot of street order, a lot of problematic behavior.
1: The idea of fencing being floated by the interim executive director of the Downtown Business Improvement Association, who argues it could be months before any decisions are made about the location's future by owner 7-Eleven Canada. The company has put the 6th and Seymour location up for sale, which could include the potential of a local owner taking it over as a franchisee or possibly something else taking over at that site. The ex-husband of Tatiana Stefanski, whose body was found in the Lumbee area 2 years ago, has pleaded not guilty to murdering her. Vitaly Stefanski making the plea in front of potential jurors in BC Supreme Court here in Kamloops yesterday. The second-degree murder trial, which will last about 5 weeks, expected to start hearing evidence today. 44-year-old Tatiana Stefanski was last seen April the 13th, 2024, at a property in Lumbee. Vitaly Stefanski charged with her murder nearly a year later. Well, expect to start hearing and seeing the new face of the downtown Kamloops business community as the summer takes hold. An executive search process launched by the board of the Kamloops Central Business Improvement Association to fill its executive director role has been formally launched. KCBIA board chair Bryce Herman says the hiring process should be relatively quick, noting the headhunter that they've contracted to find candidates started their work a couple of weeks ago.
3: This will be the recruitment process. We'll be out analyzing what we can get and, you know, who is available out there that's looking for an opportunity in this role. And then we'll start to do our interviewing, and that'll all take place in June, and we'll be ready to make an offer by July. We hope to have boots on the ground here with a new ED somewhere mid to the end of July.
1: Former Radio NL personality Howie Reimer, who left the station to take on the role of Downtown BIA executive director 4 years ago, did not have his contract renewed this year. KCBIA board said to be searching for someone with a stronger background in city planning and design. Current North Shore BIA executive director Jeremy Heighton acting as the interim executive director of Downtown Kamloops until the position is filled permanently by mid to late July. A private members bill introduced by Kamloops North Thompson MLA Ward Stamer that would mandate dash cameras in commercial vehicles has officially passed the legislature. Bill M-217 clearing third reading yesterday after months of committee work and debate surrounding privacy protections and how the legislation would be enforced. BC Conservative Stamer says support from MLAs across party lines helped get that bill across the finish line.
4: I wanted to thank all the members of all the parties, because it is a bipartisan bill. It's not just my bill. And there was resistance in a couple of places. There was a hesitancy when it came to what we were actually trying to identify as a commercial vehicle. There was hesitancy about privacy issues.
1: The legislation will apply to larger commercial transport vehicles, and supporters say it will improve accountability and help investigators determine what happens in highway crashes. Stamer says many commercial fleets do already use dash cameras, and he expects the province will now focus on industry and federal partnerships on how to implement that new law. Saskatchewan Premier Scott Moe caught in the middle of the growing tensions between Premier David Eby and Alberta's Danielle Smith. Says he can understand the frustrations that some people in his province, as well as Alberta, feel about certain federal policies, but that his party supports Confederation. Moe, Smith, Eby, as well as Manitoba's Wabkudu, and the leaders from Yukon and Northwest Territories, gathering for a second and final session today in Kananaskis, tourist hotspot in the Rockies in Alberta, tucked away from public view as part of their annual sessions. Now, it comes as tensions between David Eby and Danielle Smith continue to rise there, with Eby pressing back on her demands for a pipeline from Alberta to the West Coast, while also slamming her for calling for a vote on whether to open up a referendum on potential Alberta separation.
5: Yeah, I got some sweet new boots here. I'm pretty proud of them. David Eby and other Western premiers each received a gift of cowboy boots from host Premier Danielle Smith.
6: And I hope that every one of you will make sure that each premier shows you their boots, because they all have a pair of boots that they're walking away with, and these ones are mine.
5: But tension is simmering between Eby and Smith over Alberta's push to build a pipeline to BC's coast and Smith's plan to hold a referendum on Alberta separation. Smith says Albertans who want that vote should have a chance to be heard.
6: We have laws in our province around citizen-initiated referenda, just as British Columbia does and just as Saskatchewan does. And we had 400,000 people sign a petition saying they wanted to vote to remain, and 300,000 sign a petition saying they wanted to vote to leave. So that's 700,000 people who have asked for this to be publicly debated and put on the ballot.
5: But Eby calls it a reckless decision.
7: To say that this is the worst time to begin testing the bonds that hold this country together is a significant understatement. It threatens our national economy. It empowers the people who would break our country up and sell us for parts.
5: The Western premiers will hold a press conference this afternoon after their meetings wrap up. Joshua Azizi, Global News.
1: A memo to Prime Minister Mark Carney in the days following the mass shooting in Tumbler Ridge, cautioning that sentiment was starting to shift from grief to questions about firearms access and warning signs that might have been missed. The Privy Council Office note obtained through the Access to Information Act saying that overall public reaction was one of shock and national mourning, but it noted that others wondered about issues such as mental health interventions. It added that confidence in first responders was intact. 9 people were killed, including the killer. Also summarized what was known about the shootings and the killer, and included an analysis of statements reported by the media and on social media. South Korea's flagship submarine here in BC as part of the country's efforts to secure a major submarine contract. Hanwha Defense Canada Managing Director and President Glenn Copeland says the submarine meets all of Canada's requirements.
8: We can deliver the first one by 2032 and 4 of them by 2035. So when you put it in that respect, saying those are the 2 major requirements for Canada, we feel very good about our chances.
1: Hanwha up against a joint German-Norwegian bid. Canadian and South Korean officials say the visit also highlighting growing military cooperation between the two countries. South Korea's military, meantime, believes simultaneous launches of different kinds of weapons by North Korea, likely meant to test its ability to evade joint defenses in the region. South Korean media citing the military are reporting North Korea launched a close-range ballistic missile and other weapons toward the sea today. It comes days after leaders from Russia and China voiced opposition to Western pressure on North Korea. Back here in Canada, where a senior Bank of Canada official says Canadians need to rethink approaches to education and training as young people face a difficult labor market marked by lower turnover and high long-term unemployment. As part of a speech in Montreal, external deputy governor of the Bank of Canada, Nicholas Vincent, says the job market is particularly challenging for young people at this point. Vincent says not only are young people underrepresented among the unemployed, but they also make up almost a quarter of the long-term unemployment share that has more than doubled since 2022. India's Commerce Minister and Industry Minister as well, Piyush Goyal, is here in Canada this week for meetings on trade and investment, speaking ahead of a session with International Trade Minister Maninder Sidhu in Ottawa. Goyal saying that Prime Minister Mark Carney's recent visit to his country completely changed the way Canada and India looked at one another.
9: And I can clearly see the speed and intent of both sides, Canada and India, is phenomenal when it comes to working together for the shared prosperity of the people of India, the people of Canada.
1: He says both countries keen to reach a free trade agreement before the end of this year. Politics back east, a former federal cabinet minister now tipping that he wants to lead the Ontario Liberals.
10: Navdeep Bains released a 16-second social media video showing him walking into a classroom, sitting down, and rolling up his sleeves. The words, "Let's get to work," appear on the screen. Elections Ontario confirms Bains is in the race. He joins current Ontario Liberal caucus member and former hospital president Lee Faircloth and former political staffer Dylan Mirando. Liberal MP Nate Erskine-Smith has said a leadership run is much less likely after he lost a provincial nomination race in a Toronto riding. Jason White, The Canadian Press, Toronto.
1: Overseas, police in Belgium say a fatal crash between a train and a school bus taking place at a level crossing during the morning rush hour in a town about 30 kilometers northwest of Brussels. Prosecutors say four people, including two children, have been killed. Five children taken to hospital in serious condition. Broadcaster VTM is reporting that barriers at the level crossing were, in fact, closed, but that the bus had tried to cross the line anyway. Seven school children reportedly aboard that minibus, a driver and an escort as well. Desperate search for seven people trapped inside a cave for the past week underway in the Southeast Asian nation of Laos. Officials say the villagers looking for gold inside the cave when a flash flood blocked their exit. Reporter Sophie Flay following the scene.
11: Some 100 first responders are now joining the rescue effort, navigating narrow passages just 2 feet wide and recesses filled with muddy water. Among the rescuers, the divers who famously helped rescue children from a cave in Thailand in 2018. Back then, it took more than 2 weeks to rescue a dozen boys and their soccer coach trapped in a deep cave. Eventually, the boys had to be sedated, put in scuba gear, and taken out one by one while unconscious.
1: Many parts of Southeast Asia are dotted with cave systems, which can reach several kilometers underground. And while they can sometimes yield valuable commodities, such as gold in this case, or in many other cases, bat guano for fertilizer, the cave systems themselves are often prone to flash flooding, particularly in the rainy season through the summer months. For the latest information throughout your day, go to RadioNL.com. 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
1: We are expected to see a little bit of rain possibly coming down here in certain parts of the Kamloops area as the rest of your morning progresses, but we are expected to see the skies start to clear off. For this afternoon, look for a high of around 21 degrees, a few clouds this evening and a low of just 15 degrees. For tomorrow, we are going to see the heat start to kick back in a fairly significant way, in fact. 31 degrees under mostly clear skies anticipated through your Wednesday. Skies will stay clear into the overnight hours, and Thursday daytime, a high of 32 expected. But it is going to be tempered. That's because a system is going to roll back in, bringing us some showers Thursday evening, overnight into Friday, and throughout the day on Friday as well. Look for highs of just 21 degrees after a 32-degree day on Thursday. Friday, moving into Saturday, temperatures will ease up a little bit, but we are anticipating a mix of sun and cloud and a little bit cooler temperatures. 22 degrees anticipated under partly cloudy skies on Saturday. It's partly cloudy. 23 in your forecast for Sunday. Long term, we're looking at 25 degrees under a mix of sun and cloud to start off your June on Monday. Around the region this hour, clear water, showers today and a high of 11 degrees at the moment. Up the road in Blue River, they are looking at partly cloudy skies, but showers expected throughout the day there as well. 9 degrees. Barrier sitting at mostly cloudy and 11 with showers expected throughout the day there, as well as Sun Peaks also experiencing some rain today. 12 degrees at the moment. Salmon Arm, the Shuswap, slight chance of shower activity throughout the day. 12 degrees right now in Ashcroft and Cache Creek. They're looking at a slight chance of rain today as well, similar to what we're looking at here in Kamloops. They're sitting at 11 this hour. Maritha Nicola Valley currently 9 degrees with showers possible this morning. Down the coast of Vancouver, they are looking at rain right now and 11 degrees, but their skies are going to clear up and give us some their warm temperatures as well. And here in Kamloops, as mentioned, daytime high of just 21, but 31 expected for tomorrow. We're currently mostly cloudy. No rain to speak of as of yet, at least downtown in Kamloops. We're at 12 degrees.

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5: Paul James with you from the NL Sports Desk. No points for Kamloops product Logan Stankoven, but he and his Carolina Hurricanes able to score a big win last night, Game 3 of the NHL's Eastern Conference Finals. Hurricanes would shut down Montreal's offense, do what they needed to do at the other end, solving Habs goaltender Jakub Domas, as the Hurricanes would win Game 3 last night at the Bell Centre 3-2 in overtime. Habs held to just 13 shots in total against the Hurricanes, including just one shot in the third period in front of a restless crowd at the Bell Center. Head coach Martin St-Louis says he needs to see more from his group against a battle-tested opponent.
6: There's always learning and failure. You know, we lost tonight. You know, we'll learn from it. You know, that team over there is a good team, very mature. I don't know if we can match their maturity, but we're going to have to elevate that.
5: Lackluster performance on the offense for Montreal comes after another 3-2 overtime loss. This one in Game 2 in Raleigh Saturday, which saw the Habs only piece together a 12-shot performance. Game 4 goes tomorrow night in Montreal. Well, after putting together five straight goals unanswered in the second and third periods on Sunday, the Vegas Golden Knights have a chance to punch their ticket back to the Stanley Cup Finals tonight. Golden Knights take a 3-0 series lead into action against the Colorado Avalanche, came in as the heavily favored team, but with their backs up against the wall, the Avs may have to battle for their playoff lives without star Nathan MacKinnon. He's expected to be a game-time decision after taking a puck in the knee in Game 3, which has left him questionable to start in Vegas tonight, that game getting going at 6. Chance for the Kitchener Rangers to go 3-0 in the tournament and into the final of the Memorial Cup tonight at Prospera Place in Kelowna. The Rangers will take on the QMJHL champion Chicoutimi Sanguinis after surprising the Everett Silvertips 6-2 last night in a battle of previously undefeated teams. Last night's game against the WHL champs was close, Riley Gould evening the score at 2 midway through the second period before the OHL champion Rangers would score 4 straight to close out the game. Gould says they were a bit taken aback by the intensity that Kitchener brought to the second half of the game.
7: They're a quick team and yeah, they move pucks well and they have a lot of movement, so for us, it's just to stick to our game plan next time, and we'll bounce back.
5: Now, for the Silvertips, they close out the round robin tomorrow night against the host Rockets. Unbeaten Canada to play its final preliminary round game later on this morning at the World Men's Hockey Championship in Switzerland. Canada up against the Czechs this morning, having already secured a top spot in Group B by virtue of the Czechs' loss yesterday to Norway. This means that Canada will be waiting and watching the outcome of this morning's game between the Americans and the Austrians to see who they'll be taking on in the quarterfinals. The Americans up 2-0, that one after the first period of play. The winner moving on to take on Canada in the quarterfinals, which will get underway on Thursday. Basketball, the New York Knicks headed to the NBA Finals for the first time since 1999. Reporter Ryan Field covering the series, saying Game 4 wasn't even close.
8: This one was all New York from the jump. Four of the five Knicks starters had at least 12 points in this game as they blew this game open with a 20-0 run in the second quarter. The Knicks fans were so loud in the arena, they had to boost the sound system audio just to drown them out. Well, we can tell you this, the noise continued well after the game as the Knicks are back in the finals for the first time in 27 years.
5: The Knicks would trounce the Cleveland Cavaliers 130-92. Cleveland's James Harden admits the Cavs were just outplayed.
9: They made shots. Some obviously some open and some just tough shots. And I don't think we made really any.
5: The Knicks have not won an NBA title since 1973. They now await the winner of the NBA's Western Conference Final, which sees Game 5 go tonight with Canadian star, reigning MVP champ, Shai Gilgeous-Alexander, and the Oklahoma City Thunder at home to San Antonio. That series knotted up at 2. Well, tough loss last night for an increasingly depleted Blue Jays squad. Up against the Miami Marlins at home, the Jays would get some solid pitching from starter Trey Savage, but the Jays would struggle both offensively and in the field as well. Yoenric Piñago, in his 25th game for the Blue Jays, booting a couple of key plays in left field, including a bloop pop-up, which led to the Marlins taking control of the game on a 3-run sixth inning. Manager John Snyder admits that one a little tough to get past.
10: You know, it's tough. It's a tough ask for an infielder to go out, you know, as hard as him he was, and just the uncertainty there with the communication. So definitely kind of changed the whole complexion of the game for sure. You learn from it and you move on.
5: He's back in action this afternoon at Rogers Center. And here on Radio NL, Blue Jays Tuesday, Vladdy Guerrero Jr. possibly slipping back into the lineup today, which gets underway at 4 o'clock. Well, a roller coaster of emotions for a young Kamloops competitive swimmer. Heard story from NL's John Keane.
11: Now 13-year-old Mia Whittle had the fastest 50-meter butterfly swim for her age group in Canadian history. But the first time she did it didn't count.
12: I was almost, like, devastated, really upset, but then I realized that I could get it again, and hope started filling me up.
11: The record swim at the local spring fling event didn't count due to male swimmers from different levels also being part of the same heat. That was deemed an unfair advantage. So she had one last shot to set the new 12 and under mark held by Summer McIntosh. Mia's mom, Danielle, says she got her shot just before turning 13 this month and posted the exact same time of 28.32 seconds.
12: She's a kid that she puts her mind to it, she'll do it. So I wasn't surprised at the outcome.
11: And Mia looks up to the Canadian phenom, Summer McIntosh, who she just eclipsed.
12: Well, I've never met her, but I know a lot about a lot of her accomplishments. And, like, she's been to the Olympics a lot, medaled, holds a couple world records.
11: Whittle hopes to one day swim and medal in the Olympics. John Keane, NL Sports.
5: It's the final week of BC Lions training camp here in Kamloops, with the team set to take off on Thursday ahead of Friday's final preseason game against Winnipeg in Winnipeg. Two Kamloops fullbacks remaining with the Lions, Jacob Bond and Colton Meikle. They're being mentored by fifth-year fullback Riley Pickett. Pickett and Bond close, but the Lions vet also helping Meikle adjust.
13: Colton, this is the first year I've really got to know him, and he's a great kid. You know, everyone calls him Big Tex. I've kind of stretched that nickname to Taco. And, you know, he's a good dude as well. So it's we got a really good room of fullbacks and running backs as well. It's awesome.
5: Bond catching a pass for 13 yards in Saturday's preseason Lions loss to Edmonton in Langford. Friday's game in Winnipeg to be brought to you by Gord's Appliance and Mattress Center, and will be heard right here on Radio NL. Canada's top men's soccer players assembling in Charlotte, North Carolina this week for a final training camp ahead of the World Cup this summer. And not among them, Canadian captain Alphonso Davies, sticking with the Bayern Munich medical team to recover from a hamstring injury, which will likely keep him on the sidelines for the start of the World Cup. Head coach Jesse Marsh, though, says the rest of the group, young, athletic, and with a clear identity.
14: There's no reason why we can't have high expectations for ourselves. So calmly, like, effectively, in a disciplined way, we're going to make sure that we're ready for whatever challenges come our way, and we're really excited about that. We're really excited about our group.
5: 32 players being named to the training camp roster, including Alphonso Davies. Marsh set to unveil his 26-player World Cup roster on Friday. French Open being impacted by the sweltering heat of the French summer, and clay courts sending fans to the sprinklers as well.
15: Tennis players at the French Open say they haven't experienced conditions this hot at Roland Garros since the 2024 Paris Olympics. Temperatures for the opening 2 days of the clay court Grand Slam have soared to 33 degrees Celsius, 91 degrees Fahrenheit. That's far beyond normal for late May in the French capital, and it's forecast to stay that way for the entire first week. Besides making it uncomfortable for fans and players alike, the sultry conditions have also created faster conditions on the court. I'm Geffen Coolball.
5: That is the latest from the NL Sports Desk.
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5: We're looking at a somewhat mixed market here across the North American indices today, where the blue chips are a bit down, but the others on positive signs. Dow Jones in New York down 91, 50,488, but the S&P 500 on the opposite side of things up 53. We've got the NASDAQ up well over 1%, 319 points to the positive. But here in Canada, S&P TSX taking a bit of a fall today as well. It is off 195 points, just over half a percent, to 34,635. Your movers here in Canada today, Manulife shares, the most actively traded thus far. They're down just marginally, though, just 9 cents on the day to $53.77 per share. Another solid session for BlackBerry, as many investors want to get in on that company as it's making strides towards software development and security development in the United States, up about 4.5% on the day. BlackBerry shares are to $11.57. We've got Air Canada shares up close to 2.75%, about 2.5% rise on the day for Baytex shares. On the commodities board, the spot gold price declining fairly substantially today, off $62 and change, or about 1.33% to $4,508 per ounce. We've got a down day on the international crude price as well. WTI, West Texas Intermediate for July delivery, off $2.28, down to $94.32 per barrel. Western Canada Select set unchanged this morning, $78.22 per barrel. Canadian dollar taking a slight slide once again against the U.S. dollar, off 4 basis points against the greenback, currently trading at 72.40 cents U.S.
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17: If you're looking for a recommendation and you love stand-up comedy, I would highly recommend Funny AF Netflix series. This is all put together with Kevin Hart and all his stand-up buddies. And they're basically searching 3 different cities, San Francisco, Chicago, and L.A., looking for the next big breakout comedy star. I've already watched the first 3 episodes, and it is really good.
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20: 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What is this, Squid Game?
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21: 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There's no backup plan.
22: I scoop ice cream. Hopefully I ain't got to do that no more.
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23: 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When were you going to tell me that?
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3: Good morning. I'm Paul James with the latest from the NL Newsroom. The legislature passing a private members bill by Kamloops North Thompson MLA Ward Stamer requiring dash cameras in commercial vehicles. Bill M-217 passing third reading yesterday following several months of debate and amendments. Stamer says the measure could improve safety on highways such as the Yellowhead by helping police investigate dangerous driving incidents.
4: So that will help as well, not only for us having the trucks being more responsible, but for the public at large, so that we have extra evidence so when something does occur, we can say, look, no, it's actually more than that. This person was actually dangerously driving. They're not just excessively speeding down a hill. And hopefully it's going to be able to make our roads safer in the end.
3: Stamer says dash cameras provide another layer of accountability for both truck drivers and the public. The bill, first introduced back in November, stems from the advocacy efforts that began years ago through regional governments and transportation safety advocates in the region, including Stamer himself as the former mayor of Barrier. The province now moving forward to determine how the new requirements will be implemented and enforced. A new person in charge of the downtown Kamloops business improvements day-to-day operations and marketing expected to be in place before July is over. Kamloops Central BIA Board Chair Bryce Harmon telling Radio NL the process to replace longtime Radio NL on-air personality turned BIA Executive Director Howie Reimer is underway, with the new public face of downtown Kamloops on the job expected by the middle to end of July. Herman says the board has contracted an executive search firm to find the replacement, saying they want someone with a strong background in civic design, suggesting the search could go wide.
5: If it's a possible one to get somebody from Kamloops, they certainly know the market, but you don't want to exclude that because there's certainly many people that come with some great skill sets that are throughout the province and beyond. So the search will go beyond Kamloops, go beyond BC. We'll be looking at Western Canada.
3: The move to replace the front-facing public spokesperson for downtown BIA launched earlier this month after Reimer's contract was not renewed earlier this year. North Shore BIA Executive Director Jeremy Heighton currently acting as the interim executive director of downtown Kamloops. Premier David Eby says he intends to invoke patriotism as he continues to press back against his Alberta counterpart as part of a Western Canada Premier's meeting, which will conclude today in the Kananaskis area of Alberta. Talks had originally been planned to discuss interprovincial and territorial trade and labor ties, but focused instead on Alberta separation. Eby says he comes into the final day of talks with a clear goal in mind.
6: When Canadians sing, "We stand on guard for thee," I think Canadians mean it. And I think they're doing it in their daily lives, and I think it's inspirational. It has been inspirational. And we do it to make sure that the true north is strong and free, and that's what we're going to do. And I hope that that's what we can leave this meeting committing to as premiers in this crucial moment for our country.
3: For her part, Danielle Smith says she wants Alberta to stay in Canada, but those requesting a plebiscite, she argues, deserve to have their say as well. A South Korean submarine docked in BC as Seoul promotes its bid to supply Canada's next fleet of subs. The vessel arriving in Esquimalt ahead of joint exercises involving Canadian and allied navies in the Pacific comes as Ottawa prepares to decide whether to go with the South Korean or German bid to replace Canada's fleet of aging submarines. Maritime Forces Pacific Commander Rear Admiral David Patchell says he likes to learn from his sailors. He says got a chance to tour the South Korean sub this week.
7: One of our officers, who, as she left the Korean ship, was asked, "What did you learn?" And she said, "Canada needs new submarines."
3: Hanwha Ocean's building that submarine, one of two bidders for the multi-billion-dollar contract to supply Canada's new sub fleet. Israel's military clashing with the Iranian-backed Hezbollah militant group today along a strategic river in Lebanon as Israeli troops tried to push further north. Israel says it struck more than 100 Hezbollah sites across southern Lebanon overnight, saying it targeted storage facilities, command centers, and observation points. The conflict comes just 3 days before Lebanese and Israeli military delegations are set to meet for direct talks in Washington, complicating efforts for a broader peace in the region since Tehran's negotiations over its war with the U.S. does include an end to the fighting in Lebanon as well. Now, Iran, meantime, calling Monday's U.S. airstrikes a gross violation of that ceasefire. The Pentagon says the attack, reportedly targeting missile launch sites and Iranian mine-laying boats, defensive in nature, comes amid mixed messages from the Trump administration about the status of talks and a possible peace agreement. Reporter Martha Raddatz.
8: They've said the ceasefire is not broken. Any military official I know and talked to said that ceasefire was broken about 3 or 4 weeks ago when there was firing across. But they want to keep this low. We're making progress. We're making progress. But we don't know actually what that progress is. And remember, the nuclear facilities were the key to this, and they seem to be putting that off more and more.
3: Despite continued threats from the Trump administration over the course of the last month or so to start bombing again, the U.S. president has so far held off on giving that order. For the latest information throughout your day, go to RadioNL.com. Your weather is up next.
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3: Well, today here in Kamloops, we're anticipating the possibility of some shower activity throughout your morning. It'll get a little windy this afternoon. No rain anticipated for tonight, but that is going to give way to some much warmer temperatures for tomorrow. Daytime high of 21 today. We're looking at 31 degrees for your daytime high for tomorrow. Under mostly clear skies, gets even warmer from there on Thursday, where the temperatures are expected to top out at 32 degrees. That'll be short-lived, though, on Thursday as a system rolls in Thursday night, and that's going to bring some shower activity along with it. Overnight lows down to 15 into Friday, where we're looking at a high of just 21 degrees with mostly rain expected throughout the day and evening Friday. As we get into the weekend, things will ease back as far as the rains are concerned. Temperature is not going to go too high, though. 22 degrees expected Saturday, looking at a 23-degree day under partly cloudy skies Sunday. 25 in your long-term forecast under partly cloudy skies on Monday.
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3: Paul James with you from the NL Sports Desk. Well, another overtime game, another loss for the Montreal Canadiens. The Habs, for the second straight game, would go down to the Carolina Hurricanes 3-2 in overtime. This time it was in front of the hometown crowd at the Bell Center, in exchange for Nick Ehlers in game two, a new hero for the Canes this time.
13: Passing it across, Jarvis, back to Svechnikov, scores! Evgeny Svechnikov has won it in overtime!
3: Andrei Svechnikov with the OT winner to give the Carolina Hurricanes the 2-1 series lead in the Eastern Conference Finals. Habs sniper Cole Caulfield, who had 52 goals in the regular season, says his team needs to find more offense after being limited to just 13 shots on goal through the entire game, including just one in the third period. That comes to a combined 25 shots over two straight losses.
14: Their pace and their aggressiveness, you know what to expect. It's, I thought we did some good things, did some bad things, things that we can work on, obviously. But you know, it's tough to create offense, and we're gonna have to find ways to get that done.
3: No points on the night for Kamloops product Logan Stankoven, who would log over 20 minutes in ice time for the Hurricanes. Habs goaltender Jakub Dobish, rock solid, making 35 saves to keep his team in the fight, which will continue tomorrow night at the Bell Center in Montreal before the series shifts back to Raleigh for Game 5. Now, on this side of the ledger, not too many would have predicted this one this evening in Vegas. The Golden Knights with a chance to punch their ticket to the Stanley Cup Final as they take a 3-0 series lead into action against the league's top team in the regular season, the Colorado Avalanche. The Avs, a couple of things to overcome if they hope to see their fans in Denver again. One, 5 straight goals in the last game and getting over the fact they blew a 3-0 lead after the first period in a critical Game 3 matchup. Two, the possibility of playing without star Nathan MacKinnon. He was hurt blocking a shot in Game 3 and is still an open question heading into tonight's game in Vegas, which gets going at 6 this evening. Well, a bit of a one-sided stunner last night in the Memorial Cup. Battle of the undefeated going at Prospera Place and would see the OHL champion Kitchener Rangers roll over the WHL champ Everett Silvertips 6-2 last night in what was expected to be a much closer game. Silvertips head coach Steve Hamilton says after Riley Gould would even things up for them at 2 midway through the game, their collapse the rest of the way seemed fairly obvious to him.
15: turnovers. I mean, we played a little bit on our heels. I thought the poise that we showed in the first and the patience, making the right play, moving our feet, keeping the rink long, shortened up a bit. You know, they had some pretty grade A looks, and, you know, it's not a team you want to be giving a ton of grade A looks to.
3: With the win, the Rangers head into their final round-robin matchup this evening against Chicoutimi, while the Silvertips will be up against the Kelowna Rockets tomorrow night to wrap up the round-robin action in the tournament. A nearly 30-year-old streak is over in the National Basketball Association. New York Knicks are headed to the NBA Finals for the first time since before we turned over the 21st century, as the Knicks would blow out the Cleveland Cavaliers 130-93 last night in Cleveland to take the Eastern Conference Final in four straight. Former Toronto Raptor OG Anunoby with 17 points, while Karl Anthony Towns had a 19-point night for the Knicks, who says they remain focused on their ultimate goal, a first NBA title for the Knicks since 1973.
16: Historical win we had tonight. The celebrations were minimal. You know, we really want to get back to work. Ask coach, can we get back to work quick? We know what happened last time. We had a long layoff, so we already talked after the game right away about preparing.
3: The Knicks will now await the winner of the Western Conference Final, which is a best of three now, with Game 5 tonight in Oklahoma City. Canadian and reigning league MVP Shea Gilgeous-Alexander and the Thunder coming off a one-sided loss in Game 4 to the San Antonio Spurs. That series knotted up at two games apiece. Well, a tough loss last night for an increasingly depleted Blue Jays squad. Up against the Miami Marlins at home, the Jays would get some solid pitching out of starter Treya Savage, who would go 6 2/3, giving up 5 hits, but also 5 earned runs, while also notching 6 strikeouts. The Jays, though, would struggle both offensively and in the field as well. Yohendrick Pinago, in his 25th game as a Blue Jay, booting a couple of key plays in left field, including a bloop pop-up, which led to the Marlins taking control of the game on 3 runs in the 6th. Manager John Snyder admits it was a tough one to get past.
17: You know, it's tough. It's tough ass for an infielder to go out, you know, as hard as him he was, and just the uncertainty there with the communication. So definitely kind of changed the whole complexion of the game for sure. You learn from it and you move on.
3: The Jays back in action this afternoon at Rogers Center and here on Radio NL for Blue Jays Tuesdays, with Vladdy Guerrero Jr. possibly slipping back into the lineup. He was off yesterday after being hit in the elbow in the final game of their series against the Pirates on Sunday. He's day-to-day. That game also seeing Dylan Cease leave the game with a leg issue. Cease now on the 15-day injured list for inflammation in his right hamstring. Yet another blow for a depleted Blue Jays squad. This afternoon's game here on Radio NL, Blue Jays Tuesday, 4 o'clock. Over to football as the BC Lions prepare for their next and final outing of the preseason. A couple of Kamloops products remaining on the squad as the team prepares to head into Winnipeg for their second and final preseason matchup this coming weekend. A Lions veteran also giving the Kamloops duo a bit of a helping hand. Fifth-year fullback Riley Pickett working with both Jacob Bond and Colton Meikle on their position adjustments.
18: You know, coming from junior myself, you know, playing for the Saskatoon Hilltops for 3 years, I know how hard, you know, it can be to make that jump, especially to a professional level right from junior. Jacob Bond's been one of my best friends on the team now for 2 years. He's a great kid, great athlete. You know, also another defensive guy switched to the offensive side of the ball, so I know how hard that can be.
3: Jacob Bond catching a pass for 13 yards in Saturday's preseason loss against the Edmonton Elks in Langford. Both Kamloops products remaining in camp for the final week before the team's final preseason matchup coming up in Winnipeg on Friday, a game you will hear right here on Radio NL, brought to you by Gord's Appliance and Mattress Center. And some redemption in the pool for a 13-year-old Kamloops swimming phenom. NL's John Keane with her story.
19: Yeah, Mia Whittle is a name you're going to hear more from, and her story is one of resilience.
20: It's definitely been a roller coaster, but I think I'm really proud of myself and happy with the end result.
19: After setting a new under-12 Canadian fastest swim ever in the 50-meter fly at the TCC, Mia's swim didn't count with the governing body due to a technicality of having male swimmers also in the heat.
20: I don't really think I was nervous. I think I knew I could do it. I just had to swim it and get it again.
19: And that's because she took one last opportunity to break the old mark held by Summer McIntosh, one final race before turning 13, and she nailed it, posting the exact same time of 28.32 seconds. Mom Danielle says it was a tough week following the original swim, not counting.
21: Just really hard to see your kid so upset. I mean, things have kind of cooled off. Both Wayne and I are really proud of her ability to persevere through, and the decision to swim again was all on her own, which we really wanted. Didn't want that to be about anything but her choice.
19: Mia wants to one day swim and medal in the Olympic Games. John Keane, NL Sports.
3: And that is the latest from the NL Sports Desk.
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1: You ever scroll your phone and suddenly feel like you're stressed out? 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Bad news, people venting, and your brain just kind of reacts like it's happening to you. 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It's like, are we actually overwhelmed or are we just exposed? I need a little bit of both, right? Don't fall down the scroll hole. Do something else with your life. Go to a movie. Maybe hit up a rec center. 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
1: Good morning. I'm Paul James with the latest from the NL Newsroom. Well, don't anticipate any quick moves, at least by the city of Kamloops, when it comes to potential criminal activity continuing around the 7-Eleven location in the downtown core. With the location at 6th and Seymour set to close operations at some point today, it remains unclear what parent company 7-Eleven Canada intends to do with the site, which is a well-known gathering point for many on the streets in downtown Kamloops. Councillor Katie Neustater, the deputy mayor for May, says it's not likely the city would intervene with fencing or other barriers to keep the area from being further inundated with potential criminal activity, but does say the 7-Eleven shutdown does open up an area of conversation.
2: That property is, to some minds, sort of an unofficial day space, which speaks to the major gap that we have in our community right now that staff has worked on for years. The fact is we do have to have an official day space that needs to be funded through the relevant ministry, and we're here for that all day long. But again, what happens with that property will depend on the opportunities that come forward.
1: Well, 7-Eleven Canada has put the location at 6th and Seymour up for sale. It's not clear what type of buyer the company would be looking for, which could include an option for a local buyer to become a franchisee. Alberta Premier Danielle Smith shrugging off comments by Prime Minister Mark Carney about a vote regarding separation in the province this fall. Carney calling the Alberta referendum a dangerous bluff, and people think they can use it as leverage to strengthen their position in future negotiations. Smith telling the Western Premier's conference yesterday that our government's decision to hold the plebiscite in October is not violating any laws.
3: And I'd remind the Prime Minister we have laws in our province around citizen-initiated referenda, just as British Columbia does and just as Saskatchewan does. And we had 400,000 people sign a petition saying they wanted to vote to remain and 300,000 sign a petition saying they wanted to vote to leave. So that's 700,000 people who have asked for this to be publicly debated and put on the ballot.
1: Premier David Eby saying he wondered why, though, that Western Canadian premiers were invited to talk in Alberta when Danielle Smith is trying to, quote, break up the country and sell us for parts. A man has been injured in a black bear attack in Squamish. The Conservation Officer Service, in a Facebook posting, say the attack took place last night at around 7 p.m. when the man was running on a local trail in the area. Service says the man came upon two black bear cubs and a sow, with the adult bear charging him and swiping at his arm and leg. The man suffering only minor injuries. Conservation officers say the area where the black bear attack took place has been taped off. Signs have been posted while officials return to the site to look for the bear. Meantime, the public being warned to stay away from the Squamish Wildlife Management Area until further notice. Internationally, Iran now warning retaliation against U.S. airstrikes, calling Monday's attack a gross violation of the ceasefire. This after the U.S. targeted missile installations and possible attack boats belonging to Iran. Reporter Ian Pannell.
4: We've had days and days of repeated mixed signals about this deal to try and end the war. And having said a solution was largely negotiated over the weekend, President Trump hours later advising negotiators to not rush into a deal, then writing the negotiations are, quote, proceeding nicely. He went on to say it'll only be a great deal or a no deal at all. Back to the battlefront and shooting, but bigger and stronger than ever before.
1: While Trump continues to hold the threat of a reoffensive over the head of Iran, the two sides have been able to maintain their peace for the last few weeks. Donald Trump, meantime, spending today, part of it at least, at Walter Reed National Military Hospital for dental and medical evaluations.
5: President Trump traveled to Walter Reed National Military Medical Center in Maryland today for what the White House called his routine annual dental and medical assessments. This marks his third visit to the medical center in 13 months. He had a physical in April 2025 and went back for a follow-up appointment in October, which the White House later said included a CT scan to assess his cardiovascular and abdominal health. His doctor said at the time the imaging was, quote, perfectly normal, and the president remains in, quote, excellent health. It's also the third visit to the dentist in 5 months for the president, who turns 80 next month. Karen Travers, ABC News, the White House.
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1: Well, the threat of rain is going to back off from here on in. Where we are anticipating, though, an increasing sort of cloud and wind mix as the early afternoon progresses. But as the evening progresses, the sky should clear up, and that'll give us mostly sunshine for tomorrow. For today, your afternoon high of around 21 or so. Tomorrow, really going to get warm, though. 31 degrees anticipated under mostly clear skies. We've got clear skies throughout most of the daytime on Thursday as well. Even warmer temperatures, 32 anticipated under mostly sunshine. But Thursday evening, that's when a system is going to kick back in. That'll bring us some overnight rain on Thursday and all the way through Friday. The forecast calling for just 21 degrees. As we get into the weekend, though, the rains will ease off, giving us a mix of sun and cloud back. 22 degrees. We're looking at 23 under partly cloudy skies for Sunday. Start off your June on Monday with a high of 25, partly cloudy skies.
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0: Talk of Love. It's part of your 70s, 80s, 90s. Good morning. I'm Stacey Thompson. Of course, we all know how successful Elton John is, but he wouldn't be who he is if he did not have his partner in crime, Bernie, talking with him. Bernie's the one that wrote all his hit songs. I mean, there was a stretch when they didn't work together, but for 90% of Elton John's career, it was Bernie Taupin who wrote all his gems. And Bernie just celebrated a birthday recently. So Elton John called him his brother in music and life. And Bernie Taupin wrote back as, "Love you, my brother in arms." So not only are they great working partners, but they are beloved friends to each other. Let's hear from Elton John. He's going to team up with somebody else, though. It'll start off 10 in a row next.
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2: I'm Paul James with the latest from the NL Newsroom. Well, don't expect to see any civic intervention at the site of the soon-to-be-shuttered 7-Eleven location in downtown Kamloops, at least not right away. With the retail portion of that location set to close up for good today, there are open questions about what will happen to the street-bound folks who often frequent it. The 7-Eleven at Seymour and 6th, a known location for drug use and other criminal activities, including a still unresolved killing there in early March. Kamloops Councillor, current Deputy Mayor for May, Katie Neustadter, telling Radio NL, the idea being floated about a possible fence around the location won't likely be taking shape as far as the city is concerned.
3: That's a private property owned by a corporation, so that's not a city property. So when we talk about what will happen with it, what might happen with it, that's a decision that the city doesn't make, just like we wouldn't make that decision about a private home that's sold. Certainly the city is always engaged in these conversations, and we know that that's a location that's experienced a lot of street order, a lot of problematic behavior.
2: 7-Eleven Canada has put the 6th and Seymour location up for sale, which could include the potential of a local owner taking it over as a franchisee. Not clear what the company will do with the location as the sale process moves forward. Iran denouncing U.S. strikes in the southern part of that country as a sign of bad faith and unreliability amid ongoing negotiations to end the conflict. U.S. military describing yesterday's attacks as defensive, targeting missile launch sites and boats placing mines. Iran's foreign ministry calling the action a ceasefire violation, warning Washington of potential consequences. Strikes occurred as Iran's parliament speaker was visiting Qatar for talks. And U.S. President Donald Trump spending part of his first workday back in the office after the Memorial Day holiday at Walter Reed Hospital for what's being described as routine dental and medical evaluation. It does mark the 79-year-old's third visit to the medical center in 13 months, having a physical in April of 2025 and going back for a follow-up appointment in October. The White House saying that the last visit included a CT scan to assess his cardiovascular and abdominal health. His doctors say that the imaging was quite perfectly normal and the president remains in excellent health. For the latest information throughout your day, go to RadioNL.com. Your weather's up next.
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2: Well, today here in Kamloops, we're anticipating the possibility of some shower activity throughout your morning. It'll get a little windy this afternoon. No rain anticipated for tonight, but that is going to give way to some much warmer temperatures for tomorrow. Daytime high of 21 today. We're looking at 31 degrees for your daytime high for tomorrow. Under mostly clear skies, gets even warmer from there on Thursday, where the temperatures are expected to top out at 32 degrees. That'll be short-lived, though, on Thursday as a system rolls in Thursday night, and that's going to bring some shower activity along with it. Overnight lows down to 15 into Friday, where we're looking at a high of just 21 degrees with mostly rain expected throughout the day and evening Friday. As we get into the weekend, things will ease back as far as the rains are concerned. Temperature is not going to go too high, though. 22 degrees expected Saturday, looking at a 23-degree day under partly cloudy skies Sunday. 25 in your long-term forecast under partly cloudy skies on Monday.
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1: Good morning. I'm Paul James with the latest from the NL Newsroom. The impending shutdown of the 7-Eleven location in downtown Kamloops being viewed as both a potential challenge as well as an opportunity to open up a conversation about ways to help those who are unable to help themselves. That suggestion coming from the deputy mayor of Kamloops for May, Councillor Katie Newstater, who does say it is unlikely the city would step in to block off that location through fencing or other means, noting it is privately owned by 7-Eleven Canada. Newstater is saying the impending sale of the property can also open up questions as to why that particular location became a hub for those on the streets, particularly those who do not qualify for shelter living.
2: We should be funding, by we, I mean the province, should be funding day spaces. We should be giving people spaces to go, connecting them to health services, treating mental health problems in different ways than criminality, but also making sure that we begin to shift our conversation around crime itself and how and when that should be addressed.
1: 7-Eleven Canada shutting down the location at 6th and Seymour, as well as the location on Summit Drive, as part of a corporate restructuring, which will see over 200 7-Eleven locations shut down across North America. Legislature passing a private member's bill from Kamloops North Thompson Conservative MLA Ward Stamer requiring dash cams in commercial trucks. Bill M-217 passing third reading following several months of debate and amendments. Stamer saying the measure should help improve safety along highway corridors such as the Yellowhead by helping police investigate dangerous driving incidents.
3: So that will help as well, not only for us having the trucks be more responsible, but for the public at large, so that we have extra evidence so when something does occur, we can say, look, no, it's actually more than that. This person was actually dangerously driving. They're not just excessively speeding down a hill. And hopefully it's going to be able to make our roads safer in the end.
1: Stamer says dash cameras provide yet another layer of accountability for both truck drivers and the public. The bill, first introduced in November, stems from advocacy efforts that began years ago through regional governments, as well as Stamer himself as the former mayor of Barrier. The province will now move forward trying to determine how the new requirements will be implemented and enforced. Western premiers, including Premier David Eby, wrapping up their two-day meeting in Kananaskis in the Rockies, concluding a debate dominated by the issue of separation. Alberta Premier Danielle Smith and David Eby opening the meeting with some caustic barbs over one another's motives. Eby wondering why premiers should be meeting to try and build things while Smith is busy pushing the envelope to blow it all apart, as he says. Smith in turn says if Albertans are warming to separation, it's because of policies from Eby and previous BC premiers that have sabotaged Alberta's efforts to get its oil to market via the coast. Majority of MPs voting down a conservative motion that has called on the federal government to protect private property from First Nations land claims. Motion stemming from a 2025 BC Supreme Court ruling that confirmed the Cowichan tribes hold Aboriginal title over 300 hectares of land in Richmond, the ruling leading to questions about how Aboriginal title and private property rights can coexist. Conservative leader Pierre Poilievre and his party, seizing on the uncertainty created by the decision, have been calling on the federal government to take action for weeks. Israel's military clashing with Hezbollah militants today in a strategic river area in Lebanon. Israeli troops trying to push further north. Israel says it struck more than 100 Hezbollah sites across southern Lebanon overnight, saying it targeted storage facilities, command centers, and observation posts. Conflict comes just 3 days before Lebanese and Israeli military delegations are set to meet in Washington for direct talks. And the U.S. Supreme Court will not be intervening in a discrimination suit against the NFL.
4: The Supreme Court refuses to take up a discrimination lawsuit by former Miami Dolphins head coach Brian Flores against the NFL, allowing the case to move toward trial. The justices Tuesday rebuffing an appeal from the league, which wanted to go to arbitration rather than open court in New York. Flores in 2022 suing the NFL and three teams, alleging racism regarding hiring practices when it comes to black coaches. Joining the lawsuit, fellow black coaches Steve Wilks and Ray Horton. The NFL says while it respects the Supreme Court decision, it's prepared to defend itself as the case proceeds. Julie Walker, New York.
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1: The threat of rain is going to back off from here on in, where we are anticipating, though, an increasing sort of cloud and wind mix as the early afternoon progresses. But as the evening progresses, the sky should clear up, and that'll give us mostly sunshine for tomorrow. For today, your afternoon high of around 21 or so. Tomorrow, really going to get warm, though. 31 degrees anticipated under mostly clear skies. We've got clear skies throughout most of the daytime on Thursday as well. Even warmer temperatures, 32 anticipated under mostly sunshine. But Thursday evening, that's when a system is going to kick back in. That'll bring us some overnight rain on Thursday and all the way through Friday. The forecast calling for just 21 degrees. As we get into the weekend, though, the rains will ease off, giving us a mix of sun and cloud back. 22 degrees. We're looking at 23 under partly cloudy skies for Sunday. Start off your June on Monday with a high of 25, partly cloudy skies.
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0: you wanted to hear Platinum Blonde. How come?
1: When I was in grade school, grade 7 or 8, I think it was, when I first heard Platinum Blonde. And I thought, wow, these guys are, like, you know, pretty cool. I like them. And that was the first concert that I ever went to. And I believe Gowan was opening up for them.

Unfortunately, being fantastic doesn't pay. So, you've got to work. Oh, and when you do, listen to Radio NL.

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1: I'm Paul James with the latest from the NL Newsroom. Well, don't anticipate any quick moves, at least by the city of Kamloops, when it comes to potential criminal activity continuing around the 7-Eleven location in the downtown core. With the location at 6th and Seymour set to shut its operations at some point today, it remains unclear what parent company 7-Eleven Canada intends to do with the site, which is a well-known gathering point for many on the streets in downtown Kamloops. Councillor Katie Neustater, who is the deputy mayor for May, says it is not likely the city would intervene with fencing or other barriers to keep the area from being further inundated with criminal activity, but does say the 7-Eleven shutdown does open up an area of conversation.
2: That property is, to some minds, sort of an unofficial day space, which speaks to the major gap that we have in our community right now that staff has worked on for years. The fact is we do have to have an official day space that needs to be funded through the relevant ministry, and we're here for that all day long. But again, what happens with that property will depend on the opportunities that come forward.
1: Well, 7-Eleven Canada has put the location at 6th and Seymour up for sale. It's not clear what type of buyer the company would be looking for, which could include an option for a local buyer to become a franchisee. Alberta's premier says she believes that Premier David Eby and his previous ilk as BC's leaders need to understand that their efforts to landlock Alberta's oil wealth actually helps sow the bitterness now being reaped by separatists. The Daniel Smith comments come in response to David Eby's questions about why Western and Northern premiers should be working on getting things built together as Alberta pushes the envelope to try to break things apart. The regional leaders meeting today again on day number two of their annual two-day get-together being held in the upscale lodge near the Rocky Mountains west of Calgary, Kananaskis. Inclusion Canada and dozens of other disability and mental health organizations calling on Ottawa to call off a planned expansion of access to medical assistance in dying for mental illness. Parliamentary Committee of MPs and Senators has been studying whether Canada is prepared for a change next March. Close to 90 organizations have penned an open letter to Prime Minister Mark Carney, Health Minister Marjorie Michel, and Justice Minister Sean Fraser. They argue that vulnerable people, particularly those with disabilities, are at risk, and the country's mental health care and disability supports are inadequate. For the latest information throughout your day, go to radionl.com. Weather is coming up next.
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1: Well, today here in Kamloops, we're anticipating the possibility of some shower activity throughout your morning. It'll get a little windy this afternoon. No rain anticipated for tonight, but that is going to give way to some much warmer temperatures for tomorrow. Daytime high of 21 today. We're looking at 31 degrees for your daytime high for tomorrow under mostly clear skies. Gets even warmer from there on Thursday, where the temperatures are expected to top out at 32 degrees. That'll be short-lived, though, on Thursday as a system rolls in Thursday night, and that's going to bring some shower activity along with it. Overnight lows down to 15 into Friday, where we're looking at a high of just 21 degrees with mostly rain expected throughout the day and evening Friday. As we get into the weekend, things will ease back as far as the rains are concerned. Temperature is not going to go too high, though. 22 degrees expected Saturday, looking at a 23-degree day under partly cloudy skies Sunday. 25 in your long-term forecast under partly cloudy skies on Monday.
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0: From an early morning cycle down Rivers Trail to a walk around MacArthur Island, that's Kamloops. And so are we. Radio

No update on Bonnie Tyler yet. She still remains in hospital. There's Holding Out for a Hero. 10 in a row. We've got Aerosmith and Deuces Are Wild. 70s, 80s, 90s.

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1: Good morning. I'm Paul James with the latest from the NL Newsroom. Well, don't anticipate any quick moves, at least by the city of Kamloops, when it comes to potential criminal activity continuing around the 7-Eleven location in the downtown core. With the location at 6th and Seymour set to close operations at some point today, it remains unclear what parent company 7-Eleven Canada intends to do with the site, which is a well-known gathering point for many on the streets in downtown Kamloops. Councillor Katie Newstater, the deputy mayor for May, says it's not likely the city would intervene with fencing or other barriers to keep the area from being further inundated with potential criminal activity, but does say the 7-Eleven shutdown does open up an area of conversation.
2: That property is, to some minds, sort of an unofficial day space, which speaks to the major gap that we have in our community right now that staff has worked on for years. The fact is we do have to have an official day space that needs to be funded through the relevant ministry, and we're here for that all day long. But again, what happens with that property will depend on the opportunities that come forward.
1: While 7-Eleven Canada has put the location at 6th and Seymour up for sale, it's not clear what type of buyer the company would be looking for, which could include an option for a local buyer to become a franchisee. Alberta Premier Danielle Smith shrugging off comments by Prime Minister Mark Carney about a vote regarding separation in the province this fall. Carney calling the Alberta referendum a dangerous bluff, and people think they can use it as leverage to strengthen their position in future negotiations. Smith telling the Western Premier's conference yesterday that our government's decision to hold the plebiscite in October is not violating any laws.
3: And I'd remind the Prime Minister we have laws in our province around citizen-initiated referenda, just as British Columbia does and just as Saskatchewan does. And we had 400,000 people sign a petition saying they wanted to vote to remain, and 300,000 sign a petition saying they wanted to vote to leave. So that's 700,000 people who have asked for this to be publicly debated and put on the ballot.
1: Premier David Eby saying he wondered why, though, that Western Canadian premiers were invited to talk in Alberta when Danielle Smith is trying to, quote, break up the country and sell us for parts. A man has been injured in a black bear attack in Squamish. The Conservation Officer Service, in a Facebook posting, say the attack took place last night at around 7 p.m. when the man was running on a local trail in the area. Service says the man came upon two black bear cubs and a sow, with the adult bear charging him and swiping at his arm and leg. The man suffering only minor injuries. Conservation officers say the area where the black bear attack took place has been taped off. Signs have been posted while officials return to the site to look for the bear. Meantime, the public being warned to stay away from the Squamish Wildlife Management Area until further notice. Internationally, Iran now warning retaliation against U.S. airstrikes, calling Monday's attack a gross violation of the ceasefire. This after the U.S. targeted missile installations and possible attack boats belonging to Iran. Reporter Ian Pannell.
4: We've had days and days of repeated mixed signals about this deal to try and end the war. And having said a solution was largely negotiated over the weekend, President Trump hours later advising negotiators to not rush into a deal, then writing the negotiations are, quotes, proceeding nicely. He went on to say it'll only be a great deal or a no deal at all. Back to the battlefront and shooting, but bigger and stronger than ever before.
1: While Trump continues to hold the threat of a reoffensive over the head of Iran, the two sides have been able to maintain their peace for the last few weeks. Donald Trump, meantime, spending today, part of it at least, at Walter Reed National Military Hospital for dental and medical evaluations.
5: President Trump traveled to Walter Reed National Military Medical Center in Maryland today for what the White House called his routine annual dental and medical assessments. This marks his third visit to the medical center in 13 months. He had a physical in April 2025 and went back for a follow-up appointment in October, which the White House later said included a CT scan to assess his cardiovascular and abdominal health. His doctor said at the time the imaging was, quote, perfectly normal, and the president remains in, quote, excellent health. It's also the third visit to the dentist in 5 months for the president, who turns 80 next month. Karen Travers, ABC News, the White House.
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1: Well, the threat of rain is going to back off from here on in, where we are anticipating, though, an increasing sort of cloud and wind mix as the early afternoon progresses. But as the evening progresses, the sky should clear up, and that'll give us mostly sunshine for tomorrow. For today, your afternoon high of around 21 or so. Tomorrow, really going to get warm, though. 31 degrees anticipated under mostly clear skies. We've got clear skies throughout most of the daytime on Thursday as well. Even warmer temperatures, 32 anticipated under mostly sunshine. But Thursday evening, that's when a system is going to kick back in. That'll bring us some overnight rain on Thursday and all the way through Friday. The forecast calling for just 21 degrees. As we get into the weekend, though, the rains will ease off, giving us a mix of sun and cloud back. 22 degrees. We're looking at 23 under partly cloudy skies for Sunday. Start off your June on Monday with a high of 25, partly cloudy skies.
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10: From the swoosh of freshly tuned skis slicing powder down some peaks, to a distant buzz of a water skier slicing through Kamloops Lake. That's Kamloops, and so are we. 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

In the video to this song, it features Tawny Katayan dancing seductively on the hoods of cars. Kids today wouldn't even know who her name was, but they've got Google, they can find out. Here I Go Again, it's Whitesnake.

0: singing along to the 70s, 80s, 90s, we are Radio NL. 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
1: I'm Paul James with the latest from the NL Newsroom. Well, don't expect to see any civic intervention at the site of the soon-to-be-shuttered 7-Eleven location in downtown Kamloops, at least not right away. With the retail portion of that location set to close up for good today, there are open questions about what will happen to the street-bound folks who often frequent it. The 7-Eleven at Seymour and 6th, a known location for drug use and other criminal activities, including a still unresolved killing there in early March. Kamloops Councillor, current Deputy Mayor for May, Katie Neustadter, telling Radio NL, the idea being floated about a possible fence around the location won't likely be taking shape as far as the city is concerned.
2: That's a private property owned by a corporation, so that's not a city property. So when we talk about what will happen with it, what might happen with it, that's a decision that the city doesn't make, just like we wouldn't make that decision about a private home that's sold. Certainly the city is always engaged in these conversations, and we know that that's a location that's experienced a lot of street order, a lot of problematic behavior.
1: 7-Eleven Canada has put the 6th and Seymour location up for sale, which could include the potential of a local owner taking it over as a franchisee. Not clear what the company will do with the location as the sale process moves forward. Iran denouncing U.S. strikes in the southern part of that country as a sign of bad faith and unreliability amid ongoing negotiations to end the conflict. U.S. military describing yesterday's attacks as defensive, targeting missile launch sites and boats placing mines. Iran's foreign ministry calling the action a ceasefire violation, warning Washington of potential consequences. Strikes occurred as Iran's parliament speaker was visiting Qatar for talks. And U.S. President Donald Trump spending part of his first workday back in the office after the Memorial Day holiday at Walter Reed Hospital for what's being described as routine dental and medical evaluation. It does mark the 79-year-old's third visit to the medical center in 13 months, having a physical in April of 2025 and going back for a follow-up appointment in October. The White House saying that the last visit included a CT scan to assess his cardiovascular and abdominal health. His doctors say that the imaging was quite perfectly normal and the president remains in excellent health. For the latest information throughout your day, go to RadioNL.com. Your weather's up next.
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1: Well, today here in Kamloops, we're anticipating the possibility of some shower activity throughout your morning. It'll get a little windy this afternoon. No rain anticipated for tonight, but that is going to give way to some much warmer temperatures for tomorrow. Daytime high of 21 today. We're looking at 31 degrees for your daytime high for tomorrow. Under mostly clear skies, gets even warmer from there on Thursday, where the temperatures are expected to top out at 32 degrees. That'll be short-lived, though, on Thursday as a system rolls in Thursday night, and that's going to bring some shower activity along with it. Overnight lows down to 15 into Friday, where we're looking at a high of just 21 degrees with mostly rain expected throughout the day and evening Friday. As we get into the weekend, things will ease back as far as the rains are concerned. Temperature is not going to go too high, though. 22 degrees expected Saturday, looking at a 23-degree day under partly cloudy skies Sunday. 25 in your long-term forecast under partly cloudy skies on Monday.
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1: Good afternoon. I'm Jeff Andreas with the latest from the NL Newsroom. One person is dead after a collision last night in North Kamloops. Emergency crews called to the intersection of 12th Street and Tronkiel Road shortly before 11 p.m. for a report of a crash involving a motorcycle and another vehicle. Investigators were still on the scene into this morning, but were gone sometime before 10 o'clock. We are waiting more from Kamloops RCMP. Don't anticipate any quick moves, at least by the City of Kamloops, when it comes to potential criminal activity continuing around the 7-Eleven location in the downtown core. With the location at 6th and Seymour set to close operations at some point today, it remains unclear what parent company 7-Eleven Canada intends to do with the site, which is a well-known gathering point for many on the streets in the downtown area. Councillor Katie Neustadter, who is deputy mayor for the month of May, says it's not likely the city would intervene with fencing or other barriers to keep the area from being further inundated with criminal activity, but does say that 7-Eleven shutdown does open up an area of conversation.
2: That property is, to some minds, sort of an unofficial day space, which speaks to the major gap that we have in our community right now that staff has worked on for years. The fact is we do have to have an official day space that needs to be funded through the relevant ministry, and we're here for that all day long. But again, what happens with that property will depend on the opportunities that come forward.
1: While 7-Eleven Canada has put the location at 6th and Seymour up for sale, it's not clear what type of buyer the company will be looking for, which could include an option for a local buyer to become a franchisee. While separatist agitation bubbles away in Alberta, Saskatchewan Premier Scott Moe says in his own province his party stands with Confederation. Moe told reporters yesterday that similar frustrations in his province shouldn't be discounted. The remarks were made on day one of a two-day Western Premier's meeting where he and six other premiers from Western Canada and the three territories have gathered at an upscale lodge near the Rocky Mountains. The annual get-together usually revolves around shared concerns and projects, but this year's event began on a tetchy note, with BC Premier David Eby publicly wondering why they should work together as Alberta pushes the envelope on breaking it all apart. BC's minimum wage set to rise to $18.25 an hour starting next week. The BC Ministry of Labor says the province's minimum wage is currently $17.85 an hour, and the increase is set for June 1st is just over 2%. The ministry says about 141,000 workers in British Columbia earned the minimum wage or below last year. It also says the recent increases have pushed the province to having among the highest levels of minimum wage among Canadian jurisdictions. John Ranta says he has no plans to endorse a successor ahead of October's municipal election. The longtime Cache Creek mayor says he doesn't have anyone specific in mind to replace him after deciding this will be his final term in office. Ranta, who was first elected mayor in 1990, does have some advice for whoever eventually takes his seat on village council.
3: They run for office in order to correct something wrong in the way government is managed. It doesn't usually take very long to correct those things, and then they are at a loss what to do next. And my only advice would be to keep the interest of the electorate at heart, and that's the best way to go about doing the job.
1: Ranta says some of the biggest challenges during his time as mayor included the 2019 wildfires and the 2024 flooding events. Looking ahead, he says economic development will remain one of the biggest hurdles for small BC communities trying to keep younger residents from leaving for larger centers such as Kamloops. For the latest information throughout your day, go to RadioNL.com. I will take a look at your weather coming up next.
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1: Cloudy skies with a high of 21 degrees for this Tuesday afternoon. Partly cloudy with a low of 15 overnight. Clearing skies in the morning for tomorrow. Temperature going to rise way up to 31 degrees. 32 and sunny by the time you get into Thursday. And then some shower activity expected on Thursday night into Friday. Friday closing out the work week looking at showers and a high of 21. And then sun and cloud mix in 22 for Saturday. Right now outside the NL studios in the downtown of Kamloops, we got mostly cloudy skies. Temperature at around 15 degrees.
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getting our freak on for lunch. Rick James and Super Freak, part of your 70s, 80s, 90s. Here's another song that Weird Al Yankovic got his hands on. He changed the title to She Drives Like Crazy. Fine Young Kid.

0: Chalk Circle, there's April Fool, part of your 70s, 80s, 90s. I'm Stacey. Am I the fool for cheering on the Habs when I'm not a Montreal fan? Now, never mind that. As a Leafs fan, I've already been the butt of every fool joke there is. And, you know, feel a little bit like Charlie Brown trying to kick the football and then having it pulled away. I've never been alive to see the Leafs win a cup. So here we are at the stage now where the Habs are the only Canadian team vying for the Stanley Cup. And so, yes, I will absolutely cheer on the Montreal Canadiens. Last night hurt, though, with a final score of 3-2 in OT. Carolina Hurricanes took it on Montreal ice. Oh, that was painful to see. So now we move on to game four tomorrow, and the Hurricanes lead the series 2-1. I really am rooting for the Habs. I really do want to see this cup come north of the border. All right, let's do another 10 in a row. Don't speak. It's No Doubt next.
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2: I'm Paul James with the latest from the NL Newsroom. Well, don't anticipate any quick moves, at least by the city of Kamloops, when it comes to potential criminal activity continuing around the 7-Eleven location in the downtown core. With the location at 6th and Seymour set to shut its operations at some point today, it remains unclear what parent company 7-Eleven Canada intends to do with the site, which is a well-known gathering point for many on the streets in downtown Kamloops. Councillor Katie Neustater, who is the deputy mayor for May, says it is not likely the city would intervene with fencing or other barriers to keep the area from being further inundated with criminal activity, but does say the 7-Eleven shutdown does open up an area of conversation.
3: That property is, to some minds, sort of an unofficial day space, which speaks to the major gap that we have in our community right now that staff has worked on for years. The fact is we do have to have an official day space that needs to be funded through the relevant ministry, and we're here for that all day long. But again, what happens with that property will depend on the opportunities that come forward.
2: Well, 7-Eleven Canada has put the location at 6th and Seymour up for sale. It's not clear what type of buyer the company would be looking for, which could include an option for a local buyer to become a franchisee. Alberta's premier says she believes that Premier David Eby and his previous ilk as BC's leaders need to understand that their efforts to landlock Alberta's oil wealth actually helps sow the bitterness now being reaped by separatists. Danielle Smith comments come in response to David Eby's questions about why Western and Northern premiers should be working on getting things built together as Alberta pushes the envelope to try to break things apart. The regional leaders meeting today again on day number two of their annual two-day get-together being held in the upscale lodge near the Rocky Mountains west of Calgary, Kananaskis. Inclusion Canada and dozens of other disability and mental health organizations calling on Ottawa to call off a planned expansion of access to medical assistance in dying for mental illness. Parliamentary Committee of MPs and Senators has been studying whether Canada is prepared for a change next March. Close to 90 organizations have penned an open letter to Prime Minister Mark Carney, Health Minister Marjorie Michel, and Justice Minister Sean Fraser. They argue that vulnerable people, particularly those with disabilities, are at risk, and the country's mental health care and disability supports are inadequate. For the latest information throughout your day, go to RadioNL.com. Weather is coming up next.
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6: Cloudy skies with a high of 21 degrees for this Tuesday afternoon. Partly cloudy with a low of 15 overnight. Clearing skies in the morning for tomorrow. Temperature going to rise way up to 31 degrees. 32 and sunny by the time you get into Thursday. And then some shower activity expected on Thursday night into Friday. Friday closing out the work week looking at showers and a high of 21. And then a sun cloud mix in 22 for Saturday. Right now outside the NL studios in the downtown of Kamloops, we got mostly cloudy skies. Temperature at around 15 degrees.
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So as you know, this is actually two songs, No Sugar Tonight and New Mother Nature. And if you hear one without the other, it just sounds weird. When it comes to the duet, which portion do you sing? Here's the guess who.

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0: You wanted to hear some Journey? How come?
1: I love Journey forever. First time I saw Journey was with Loverboy at Maple Leaf Gardens in the Steve Perry era, obviously. And then I've seen them with Arnell four times since, and just an awesome classic rock band.
0: Yeah, Arnell's the only one that could really get the notes that Steve Perry originally gave us. Steve Perry era here with Separate Ways from Journey.

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1: Good afternoon. I'm Jeff Andreas with the latest from the NL Newsroom. One person is dead after a collision last night in North Kamloops. Emergency crews were called to the intersection of 12th Street and Tronkiel shortly before 11 o'clock last night for a report of a crash involving a motorcycle and another vehicle. Investigators were on scene into the morning today. We're still waiting for more from Kamloops RCMP. The impending shutdown of the 7-Eleven location here in downtown Kamloops is being viewed as both a potential challenge as well as an opportunity to open up a conversation about ways to help those who are unable to help themselves. That suggestion coming from the deputy mayor of Kamloops for May, Councillor Katie Neustater, who does say it's unlikely the city would step in to block off that location through fencing or other means, noting it is privately owned by 7-Eleven Canada. Neustater says the impending sale of the property can also open up questions as to why that particular location became a hub for those on the streets, particularly those who don't qualify for shelter living.
2: We should be funding, by we, I mean the province, should be funding day spaces. We should be giving people spaces to go, connecting them to health services, treating mental health problems in different ways than criminality, but also making sure that we begin to shift our conversation around crime itself and how and when that should be addressed.
1: 7-Eleven Canada shutting down the location at 6th and Seymour, as well as a location on Summit Drive in Sahali, as part of a corporate restructuring, which will see over 200 7-Eleven locations shut down across the continent. An unwillingness at this point to point to any one person as a possible successor from the mayor of Cache Creek. John Ranta not willing to suggest any direction for local voters as he prepares to ease into electoral retirement as he looks to the end of this current term in October. Ranta, who would return to the mayor's chair in the village of Cache Creek in 2022 after his first and only election loss in 2018, after first assuming office in 1990. Ranta says he foresees economic development as one of the keys for small communities in BC to survive, saying identifying those opportunities is critical.
3: We've had the landfill here in Cache Creek for many, many years, and that's provided good employment for people and stability in the community. So trying to attract similar things in the future, I think would be beneficial.
1: Cache Creek opened up a massive sorting and collection facility for Lower Mainland garbage in 1989, providing economic stimulus for the village until a new contract failed to be signed in 2016, with Ranta and Village Council shifting focus to the TNRD's garbage collection from that point forward. Speaking of elections, the Kamloops and District Chamber of Commerce hoping to encourage more informed candidates ahead of this fall's municipal election in Kamloops. The Chamber is hosting a free workshop on June 10th called So You Want to Run for City Council, aimed at people considering a run for local office. Executive Director Acacia Pangelinan says the session is designed to help residents better understand the realities of municipal government.
4: We really felt like it would be great for folks who are considering running for council to have a bit of an education session on what the role of local government actually means.
1: The workshop will feature former mayor of Central Saanich, Allison Habkirk, who has more than 30 years of local government experience. Topics will include governance, campaigning, and the relationship between council and city staff. The free event will run June 10th from 11:30 to 2:30 at the Chamber office on Victoria Street. Those interested in attending are asked to register. And Saskatchewan Premier Scott Moe is throwing his support behind a united Canada. Separatist agitation is bubbling away in Alberta as well as in Saskatchewan. Moe says Western frustrations shouldn't be brushed aside, but says his government supports a strong and growing Saskatchewan within Confederation. He and six other premiers are gathering west of Calgary for the annual Western Premiers meeting, which will wrap up today. For the latest information throughout your day, go to RadioNL.com. Weather will be coming up next.
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1: High of 21 under cloudy skies for this afternoon. Partly cloudy and 15 overnight. Sunny and a nice warm Wednesday on tap of a high of 31 degrees for tomorrow. 32 with sunshine for Thursday, but then expecting showers to roll in Thursday night and continue into Friday. Showers and 21 to close out the work week. Sun and cloud mix 22 on Saturday. Right now in the downtown of Kamloops outside the NL studios, mostly cloudy and 17.
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I love this next medley because it's two redone versions of songs that we know, like Baby I Love Your Way and Freebird, together with Will to Power. 10 in a row, 70s, 80s, 90s.

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1: I'm Paul James with the latest from the NL Newsroom. Well, don't expect to see any civic intervention at the site of the soon-to-be-shuttered 7-Eleven location in downtown Kamloops, at least not right away. With the retail portion of that location set to close up for good today, there are open questions about what will happen to the street-bound folks who often frequent it. The 7-Eleven at Seymour and 6th, a known location for drug use and other criminal activities, including a still unresolved killing there in early March. Kamloops Councillor, current Deputy Mayor for May, Katie Neustater, telling Radio NL, the idea being floated about a possible fence around the location won't likely be taking shape as far as the city is concerned.
2: That's a private property owned by a corporation, so that's not a city property. So when we talk about what will happen with it, what might happen with it, that's a decision that the city doesn't make, just like we wouldn't make that decision about a private home that's sold. Certainly the city is always engaged in these conversations, and we know that that's a location that's experienced a lot of street order, a lot of problematic behavior.
1: 7-Eleven Canada has put the 6th and Seymour location up for sale, which could include the potential of a local owner taking it over as a franchisee. Not clear what the company will do with the location as the sale process moves forward. Iran denouncing U.S. strikes in the southern part of that country as a sign of bad faith and unreliability amid ongoing negotiations to end the conflict. U.S. military describing yesterday's attacks as defensive, targeting missile launch sites and boats placing mines. Iran's foreign ministry calling the action a ceasefire violation, warning Washington of potential consequences. Strikes occurred as Iran's parliament speaker was visiting Qatar for talks. And U.S. President Donald Trump spending part of his first workday back in the office after the Memorial Day holiday at Walter Reed Hospital for what's being described as routine dental and medical evaluation. It does mark the 79-year-old's third visit to the medical center in 13 months, having a physical in April of 2025 and going back for a follow-up appointment in October. The White House saying that the last visit included a CT scan to assess his cardiovascular and abdominal health. His doctors say that the imaging was quite perfectly normal and the president remains in excellent health. For the latest information throughout your day, go to RadioNL.com. Your weather's up next.
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4: High of 21 under cloudy skies for this afternoon. Partly cloudy and 15 overnight. Sunny and a nice warm Wednesday on tap of a high of 31 degrees for tomorrow. 32 with sunshine for Thursday, but then expecting showers to roll in Thursday night and continue into Friday. Showers and 21 to close out the work week. Sun and cloud mix 22 on Saturday. Right now in the downtown of Kamloops, outside the NL studios, mostly cloudy and 17.
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0: Beatles original. It was also covered by Ike and Tina Turner and John Lennon in a solo version. Come Together. I'm Stacy. I hope it is a beautiful day for you. We can make the days beautiful. Positive vibes and all. You too. 10 in a row. 70s, 80s, 90s.
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1: I'm Jeff Andreas with the latest from the NL Newsroom. A 29-year-old Kamloops man is dead following a late-night motorcycle crash on the North Shore. Kamloops RCMP say an officer on patrol discovered the collision just before midnight last night at the intersection of Tronkiel and 12th. The crash involved a motorcycle and pickup truck. The motorcycle rider was pronounced dead at the scene. Police say the 41-year-old pickup driver remained at the scene and is cooperating with investigators. Superintendent Jeff Pelley says the crash is a tragic reminder of the vulnerability motorcyclists face on local roads. Anyone with dash cam footage or information is asked to contact Kamloops RCMP. Don't expect to see any civic intervention at the site of the soon-to-be-shuttered 7-Eleven location in downtown Kamloops, at least not right away. With the retail portion of that location set to close up for good today, there are open questions about what will happen to the street-bound folks who often frequent it. The 7-Eleven at Seymour and 6th is a known location for drug use and other criminal activities, including a still-unsolved killing there in early March. Kamloops councillor and current deputy mayor for May, Katie Neustadter, telling Radio NL, the idea being floated about possible fencing around the location won't likely be taking shape from the city side of things.
2: That's a private property owned by a corporation, so that's not a city property. So when we talk about what will happen with it, what might happen with it, that's a decision that the city doesn't make, just like we wouldn't make that decision about a private home that's sold. Certainly the city is always engaged in these conversations, and we know that that's a location that's experienced a lot of street order, a lot of problematic behavior.
1: The idea of fencing being floated by the interim executive director of the downtown BIA, Jeremy Heighton, who argues it could be months before any decisions are made about the location's future by 7-Eleven Canada. The company has put the 6th and Seymour location up for sale, which could include the potential of a local owner taking it over as a franchisee or possibly something else taking over that site altogether. People thinking about taking a run at Kamloops City Hall this year will soon have a chance to learn more about what the job actually involves. The Kamloops and District Chamber of Commerce is once again hosting its So You Want to Run for City Council workshop on June the 10th. The session follows a similar event held ahead of the last municipal election. Executive Director Acacia Pangelinan says there was strong interest the first time around.
3: We really saw a lot of excitement and interest in the session. Our boardroom was full of people who were considering running and some who ended up running. And I think, you know, people who put their name forward really have great intentions and good ideas, and they want to help the city that they love. But sometimes some of the areas of focus maybe don't lie with the municipal government.
1: The workshop will also cover campaigning, governance, and working with municipal staff. The free session runs from 11:30 a.m. until 2:30 p.m. at the Chamber office downtown on June 10th. Those interested in attending are asked to register. And speaking of the October election, the mayor of the village says he is not going to be offering any recommendations for voters in Cache Creek to choose from in October. Instead, the long-standing mayor of the village is going to focus on putting together a Mini Cooper that he has not had a chance to put back together since he was first elected to his current office in 1990. John Ranta confirming this will be his final term in office as the mayor of Cache Creek, suggesting there will still be challenges ahead for whomever takes over the role after October 19th.
4: Many small communities are suffering loss of population. The larger centers seem to attract many of the young people out of the small communities. The key to having a sustainable small community is having jobs that pay enough so that people don't decide to go up north and make $100,000 a year.
1: John Ranta took over as mayor of Cache Creek in 1990, losing only once in 2018 before then returning to office the following election. Ranta, who was a Greyhound bus driver by trade, would also end up chairing the Thompson-Nicola Regional District Board and would also be elected at one point to the presidency of the Union of BC Municipalities. For the latest information throughout your day, go to RadioNL.com. Weather is next.

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3: High of 21 under cloudy skies for this afternoon, partly cloudy and 15 overnight, sunny and a nice warm Wednesday on tap of a high of 31 degrees for tomorrow, 32 with sunshine for Thursday, but then expecting showers to roll in Thursday night and continue into Friday. Showers in 21 to close out the work week, sun and cloud mix 22 on Saturday. Right now in the downtown of Kamloops outside the NL studios, mostly cloudy and 17.
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be dancing in the streets because I would love to see the Habs win the Cup this year. As I mentioned earlier, I'm not a Habs fan, but at this point, with them being the only Canadian team, I am now a Habs fan. Unfortunately, the Hurricanes lead the series 2-1. Game 4 tomorrow back in Montreal. Best of luck to the Habs. Here's Gowan. You see my

0: Pet Shop Boys? How come?
1: Pet Shop Boys is probably one of my favorite synth pop bands from the 80s. Their melodies and harmonies are just like so nice to listen to. And the lead singer, Neil Tennant's voice, has a very ethereal quality to it.
0: Yeah, I hear you. Let's play something off the album, please. Here's West End Girls, part of 10 in a row.

0: and Blonde and Crying Over You, part of your 70s, 80s, 90s. I'm Stacey. Vanessa, you have a soft spot in your heart for Moni Moni from Billy Idol. How come?
1: It's just a good memory I had, you know, going to a couple weddings and going to the teeny bopper clubs, dancing around and jumping and, you know, getting to say the bad word. So, yeah, that just brings up good memories.
0: Nice. Yeah, you know what? If anyone knows the extra words, you get set to fill them in. Billy Idol, Moni Moni will start off 10 in a row next.
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3: I'm Paul James with the latest from the NL Newsroom. Well, don't anticipate any quick moves, at least by the city of Kamloops, when it comes to potential criminal activity continuing around the 7-Eleven location in the downtown core. With the location at 6th and Seymour set to shut its operations at some point today, it remains unclear what parent company 7-Eleven Canada intends to do with the site, which is a well-known gathering point for many on the streets in downtown Kamloops. Councillor Katie Neustater, who is the deputy mayor for May, says it is not likely the city would intervene with fencing or other barriers to keep the area from being further inundated with criminal activity, but does say the 7-Eleven shutdown does open up an area of conversation.
4: That property is, to some minds, sort of an unofficial day space, which speaks to the major gap that we have in our community right now that staff has worked on for years. The fact is, we do have to have an official day space that needs to be funded through the relevant ministry, and we're here for that all day long. But again, what happens with that property will depend on the opportunities that come forward.
3: Well, 7-Eleven Canada has put the location at 6th and Seymour up for sale. It's not clear what type of buyer the company would be looking for, which could include an option for a local buyer to become a franchisee. Alberta's premier says she believes that Premier David Eby and his previous ilk as BC's leaders need to understand that their efforts to landlock Alberta's oil wealth actually helps sow the bitterness now being reaped by separatists. The Danielle Smith comments come in response to David Eby's questions about why Western and Northern premiers should be working on getting things built together as Alberta pushes the envelope to try to break things apart. The regional leaders meeting today again on day number two of their annual two-day get-together being held in the upscale lodge near the Rocky Mountains west of Calgary, Kananaskis. Inclusion Canada and dozens of other disability and mental health organizations calling on Ottawa to call off a planned expansion of access to medical assistance in dying for mental illness. Parliamentary Committee of MPs and Senators has been studying whether Canada is prepared for a change next March. Close to 90 organizations have penned an open letter to Prime Minister Mark Carney, Health Minister Marjorie Michel, and Justice Minister Sean Fraser. They argue that vulnerable people, particularly those with disabilities, are at risk, and the country's mental health care and disability supports are inadequate. For the latest information throughout your day, go to radio1l.com. Weather is coming up next.
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1: High of 21 under cloudy skies for this afternoon. Partly cloudy and 15 overnight. Sunny and a nice warm Wednesday on tap of a high of 31 degrees for tomorrow. 32 with sunshine for Thursday, but then expecting showers to roll in Thursday night and continue into Friday. Showers and 21 to close out the work week. Sun and cloud mix 22 on Saturday. Right now in the downtown of Kamloops outside the NL studios, mostly cloudy and 17.
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Tony. I'm Stacy. 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
1: I'm Jeff Andreas with the latest from the NL Newsroom. A fatal collision on the North Shore is once again prompting warnings for drivers to watch for motorcycles. Kamloops RCMP say a 29-year-old motorcyclist was killed last night after a crash with a pickup truck at Tronkiel Road and 12th Street. Police say an RCMP officer discovered the collision shortly after it happened, just before midnight. Superintendent Jeff Pelley called the crash a stark reminder of how vulnerable motorcyclists are on local roads. The pickup driver remained at the scene, and police say the investigation is continuing. Anyone with information or video footage is asked to contact Kamloops RCMP. With the downtown 7-Eleven now officially boarded up, the city of Kamloops says it does not anticipate taking immediate action around potential criminal activity continuing at the site. The location at 6th Avenue and Seymour Street closed today as part of a broader corporate restructuring by 7-Eleven Canada. The property, long known as a gathering point for many on the streets in the downtown, has now been boarded up while its future remains uncertain. Katie Neustater, who is serving as deputy mayor for the month of May, says it is unlikely the city would intervene with fencing or other barriers around the private owned property, though she says the closure does highlight larger community issues.
2: That property is, to some minds, sort of an unofficial day space, which speaks to the major gap that we have in our community right now that staff has worked on for years. The fact is we do have to have an official day space that needs to be funded through the relevant ministry, and we're here for that all day long. But again, what happens with that property will depend on the opportunities that come forward.
1: 7-Eleven Canada has listed the property for sale, though it remains unclear what type of buyer the company may be seeking. Possibilities could include a local franchise operator or a different commercial use for the site altogether. Canada is ordering all travelers from Ebola-affected regions to isolate for 21 days. Meanwhile, immigration authorities are temporarily suspending applications from Democratic Republic of Congo, South Sudan, and Uganda. Tara Lang is the Director General of Integrity Policy and Programs at the Immigration, Refugees, and Citizenship Canada. She says the measures are not a ban for travelers to enter Canada.
3: It's definitely not a ban. What it is a temporary pause in processing of applications. So what this means is that in order to protect the health and safety of Canadians, we want to curb travel from the affected areas.
1: Democratic Republic of Congo, South Sudan, and Uganda have been ravaged by an outbreak of a rare and deadly strain of Ebola with nearly 1,000 suspected cases. The strain has no vaccine and no cure. Back home, John Ranta says he has no plans to endorse a successor ahead of October's municipal election. The longtime Cache Creek mayor says he does not have anyone specific in mind to replace him after deciding this will be his final term in office. Ranta, who was first elected mayor in 1990, does have some advice for whoever eventually takes his seat on village council.
4: They run for office in order to correct something wrong in the way government is managed. It doesn't usually take very long to correct those things, and then they are at a loss what to do next. And my only advice would be to keep the interest of the electorate at heart, and that's the best way to go about doing the job.
1: Ranta says some of the biggest challenges during his time as mayor included the 2019 wildfires and 2024 flooding events. Looking ahead, he says economic development will remain one of the biggest hurdles for small BC communities trying to keep younger residents from leaving for larger centers such as Kamloops. And Canada's Western Premier's wrapping up annual meetings as Alberta separatism bubbles in the background. Saskatchewan Premier Scott Moe says separatist agitation can be felt in his own province as well. He says Western frustrations cannot be ignored, but that his government is firmly pro-Canada. This year's meeting opened with BC Premier David Eby publicly wondering why they should be working together, given Alberta's separation talk. For the latest information throughout your day, go to RadioNL.com. Weather is next.
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1: Partly cloudy and a low of 15 degrees overnight tonight. Some clearing skies in the morning tomorrow. Looking at a high of 31 under sunny skies by the time you get into the afternoon on Wednesday. 32 with sunshine for Thursday. Some showers are expected overnight Thursday and continuing into Friday. Closing out the work week with a high of 21 with showers. And then Saturday, sun and cloud mix and 22. Right now, outside the NL studios in downtown Kamloops, mostly cloudy and that temperature up at around 20 degrees.

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Welcome to the show, Tuesday edition. It's Drew Ferreira, here to get you through the rest of your workday with the biggest and best from the 70s, 80s, and 90s. And 10 songs in a row continues with Naked Eyes, Always Something There to Remind Me.

The final episode of The Late Show with Stephen Colbert drew 6.7 million viewers. That's the most Stephen ever got for a weekday episode. And one of his final guests last week was Bruce Springsteen, who's coming up in just a few. First, it's Prince, continuing 10 songs in a row. Little Red Corvette.

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1: I'm Jeff Andreas with the latest from the NL Newsroom. Kamloops RCMP are investigating a fatal motorcycle crash that happened late last night on the North Shore. Police say the collision occurred around 11:50 at Tronquil and 12th Street and involved the motorcycle and pickup truck. A 29-year-old Kamloops man riding the motorcycle died at the scene. The driver of the pickup, a 41-year-old man, stayed at the scene following the crash. Kamloops RCMP say the investigation is still in its early stages and no charges have been laid. Investigators are asking anyone who witnessed the crash or who may have CCTV or dash cam footage to come forward. The downtown 7-Eleven location at 6th Avenue and Seymour Street has now officially been boarded up following its closure today. The store was one of two Kamloops locations shuttered by 7-Eleven Canada as part of a corporate restructuring affecting hundreds of stores across North America. The downtown location had long been considered a hotspot for criminal activity and street disorder in Kamloops' city core, frequently drawing police attention over concerns related to drug use, theft, and violence. The property has now been listed for sale, though it remains unclear what 7-Eleven Canada intends to do with the site moving forward. Kamloops city officials say because the property is privately owned, any decisions regarding fencing, security, or redevelopment will ultimately rest with the company or a future buyer. Canada has brought in stricter travel and immigration measures to respond to the Ebola crisis. Democratic Republic of Congo, South Sudan, and Uganda have now nearly 1,000 suspected cases and more than 200 deaths. Ottawa is ordering all travelers from those countries to self-isolate for 21 days, but anyone with symptoms will be sent to hospital for assessment. Immigration authorities are also pausing decisions on applications from those countries. As the city of Kamloops prepares for this year's municipal election in October, the Kamloops and District Chamber of Commerce is offering a crash course for anyone thinking about running for city council. The chamber's free So You Want to Run for City Council workshop will take place June 10th and will feature longtime local government leader Allison Habkirk. Executive Director of the Chamber, Acacia Pangelinan, says understanding the actual responsibilities of municipal government is key for potential candidates, as sometimes people's areas of focus better align with other branches of government.
2: Sometimes it's with the provincial government or the federal government. And so trying to understand, you know, where the scope of responsibility is for the municipality, I think is really important and something that people took away from the last session. And it was also just a good place for people to ask questions about the process and all the mechanics that go with running in an election too.
1: Registration is free through the chamber website, although organizers do say that space is limited. For the latest information throughout your day, go to RadioNL.com. Weather is coming up next.
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1: Partly cloudy and a low of 15 degrees overnight tonight. Some clearing skies in the morning tomorrow. Looking at a high of 31 under sunny skies by the time you get into the afternoon on Wednesday. 32 with sunshine for Thursday. Some showers are expected overnight Thursday and continuing into Friday. Closing out the work week with a high of 21 with showers. And then Saturday, sun and cloud mix and 22. Right now, outside the NL studios in downtown Kamloops, mostly cloudy and the temperature up at around 20 degrees.
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It's going to be a busy year for Guns N' Roses, and they kicked off their 2026 American tour with a performance at the Hard Rock Live in Hollywood, Florida, a few weeks back, and the audience certainly got their money's worth. Featured a 28-song set list, including this one, of course, 10 songs in a row with Sweet Child of Mine.

You may have grown up with the animated version, but it was 3 years ago today when Disney's live-action Little Mermaid was released, starring Halle Bailey as Ariel and Melissa McCarthy as Ursula. And here's some movie music from The Breakfast Club, Simple Minds, Don't You Forget About Me.

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From the National Newsroom of the Canadian Press, I'm Jason White. The Ebola outbreak has Canada temporarily pausing decisions on immigration applications from Democratic Republic of Congo, South Sudan, and Uganda. Tara Lang with Immigration

0: Refugees and Citizenship Canada says the measures will be in place for 90 days.
1: The impacted documents and applications include permanent residence visas, temporary resident visas, electronic travel authorizations, temporary resident permit counterfoils, study permits, and work permits.
0: Ottawa is also ordering all travelers from those Ebola-affected regions to self-isolate for 21 days. Manitoba Premier Wab Kanew is urging Alberta to hit the pause button on a fall separation referendum. He says now is not the time for such uncertainty, with all provinces signing and building mega projects. Kanew made the request today directly to Alberta Premier Danielle Smith in front of reporters at the annual Western Premiers meeting. Smith did not respond. British Columbia Premier David Eby says Canada's liquefied natural gas deal with Germany makes the Salisims project more likely. Multiple outlets report a German firm is poised to buy gas from the proposed $10 billion plant and export terminal near the border with Alaska. Natural Resources Minister Tim Hodgson is poised to make an announcement about international energy exports in Vancouver tomorrow. Several inclusion groups have signed an open letter calling on Ottawa to halt medical assistance in dying for mental illnesses.
2: Inclusion Canada and dozens of other disability and mental health organizations say they want mental illnesses to be permanently excluded from accessing assisted dying. In an open letter to Prime Minister Mark Carney, Health Minister Marjorie Michelle, and Justice Minister Sean Fraser, they argue vulnerable people, particularly those with disabilities, are at risk. They add that the country's mental health care and disability supports are simply inadequate. A parliamentary committee of MPs and senators has been studying whether Canada is prepared for a change next March. Don Mitchell, The Canadian Press.
0: Two federal cabinet ministers are showering Stephen Guilbeau with praise as word spreads he's about to resign. Federal ministers Lena Diab and Marjorie Michelle were asked about reports Guilbeau will resign as a member of parliament tomorrow. The former environment minister's become increasingly disillusioned by what he's called the dismantling of climate policies under Prime Minister Mark Carney. Oreo is teaming up with K-pop supergroup BTS. The newest Oreo cookie features wafers in BTS's signature purple and a cream center that tastes like a brown sugar stuffed Korean pancake. They come at a time when social media and access to specialty grocery stores are making consumers more willing to try flavors from other cultures. This is the Canadian Press. In sports, the Vegas Golden Knights hope to sweep their way into the Stanley Cup Final tonight. They're hosting the Colorado Avalanche in Game 4 of the Western Conference Final. The Montreal Canadiens trail the Carolina Hurricanes 2-1 in their Eastern Conference Final playoff series. Canadiens defenseman Caden Gooley says they'll need to be better to even the best-of-seven matchup in tomorrow night's Game 4.
3: I think we could have been better last night. I think our execution was a little bit off, and just couldn't find it throughout the whole game, it seemed like. So, tomorrow's definitely got to be better. Like you said, desperate, don't want to go down 3-1 going back there. So, definitely a huge one tomorrow night.
0: The Hurricanes have limited the Canadiens to just 25 shots combined in two straight wins. Baseball action tonight has the Toronto Blue Jays continuing their three-game at-home series with the Miami Marlins. The Jays are looking to rebound after they dropped last night's series opener. From the Canadian Press, I'm Jason White.
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6: Paul James with you from the NL Sports Desk. No points for Kamloops product Logan Stankoven, but he and his Carolina Hurricanes able to score a big win last night, Game 3 of the NHL's Eastern Conference Finals. Hurricanes would shut down Montreal's offense, do what they needed to do at the other end, solving Habs goaltender Jakub Domas, as the Hurricanes would win Game 3 last night at the Bell Centre 3-2 in overtime. Habs held to just 13 shots in total against the Hurricanes, including just one shot in the third period in front of a restless crowd at the Bell Centre. Head coach Martin St-Louis says he needs to see more from his group against a battle-tested opponent.
7: There's always learning and failure, you know. We lost tonight, you know. We'll learn from it. You know, that team over there is a good team, very mature. I don't know if we can match their maturity, but we're going to have to elevate that.
6: Lackluster performance on the offense for Montreal comes after another 3-2 overtime loss. This one in Game 2 in Raleigh Saturday, which saw the Habs only piece together a 12-shot performance. Game 4 goes tomorrow night in Montreal. Well, after putting together 5 straight goals unanswered in the second and third periods on Sunday, the Vegas Golden Knights have a chance to punch their ticket back to the Stanley Cup Finals tonight. Golden Knights take a 3-0 series lead into action against the Colorado Avalanche, came in as the heavily favored team, but with their backs up against the wall, the Avs may have to battle for their playoff lives without star Nathan MacKinnon. He's expected to be a game-time decision after taking a puck in the knee in Game 3, which has left him questionable to start in Vegas tonight, that game getting going at 6. Chance for the Kitchener Rangers to go 3-0 in the tournament and into the final of the Memorial Cup tonight at Prospera Place in Kelowna. The Rangers will take on the QMJHL champion Chicoutimi Sanguinese after surprising the Everett Silvertips 6-2 last night in a battle of previously undefeated teams. Last night's game against the WHL champs was close, Riley Gould evening the score at 2 midway through the second period before the OHL champion Rangers would score 4 straight to close out the game. Gould says they were bit taken aback by the intensity that Kitchener brought to the second half of the game.
8: They're a quick team, and yeah, they move pucks well, and they have a lot of movement. So for us, it's just to stick to our game plan next time, and we'll bounce back.
6: Now for the Silvertips, they close out the round robin tomorrow night against the host Rockets. Unbeaten Canada to play its final preliminary round game later on this morning at the World Men's Hockey Championship in Switzerland. Canada up against the Czechs this morning, having already secured a top spot in Group B by virtue of the Czechs' loss yesterday to Norway. This means that Canada will be waiting and watching the outcome of this morning's game between the Americans and the Austrians to see who they'll be taking on in the quarterfinals. The Americans up 2-0, that one after the first period of play. The winner moving on to take on Canada in the quarterfinals, which will get underway on Thursday. Basketball, the New York Knicks headed to the NBA Finals for the first time since 1999. Reporter Ryan Field covering the series, saying Game 4 wasn't even close.
9: This one was all New York from the jump. 4 of the 5 Knicks starters had at least 12 points in this game as they blew this game open with a 20-0 run in the second quarter. The Knicks fans were so loud in the arena, they had to boost the sound system audio just to drown them out. Well, we can tell you this, the noise continued well after the game as the Knicks are back in the finals for the first time in 27 years.
6: The Knicks would trounce the Cleveland Cavaliers 130-92. Cleveland's James Harden admits the Cavs were just outplayed.
10: They made shots. Some obviously some open and some just tough shots. And I don't think we made really any.
6: The Knicks have not won an NBA title since 1973. They now await the winner of the NBA's Western Conference Final, which sees Game 5 go tonight with Canadian star, reigning MVP champ, Shai Gilgeous-Alexander and the Oklahoma City Thunder at home to San Antonio. That series knotted up at 2. Well, tough loss last night for an increasingly depleted Blue Jays squad. Up against the Miami Marlins at home, the Jays would get some solid pitching from starter Trey Savage, but the Jays would struggle both offensively and in the field as well. Yoenndrick Piñago, in his 25th game for the Blue Jays, booting a couple of key plays in left field, including a bloop pop-up, which led to the Marlins taking control of the game on a 3-run sixth inning. Manager John Snyder admits that one a little tough to get past.
11: Yeah, it's tough. It's tough ass for an infielder to go out, you know, as hard as him he was, and just the uncertainty there with the communication. So definitely kind of changed the whole complexion of the game for sure. You learn from it and you move on.
6: Jays back in action this afternoon at Rogers Center, and here on Radio NL, Blue Jays Tuesday, Vladdy Guerrero Jr. possibly slipping back into the lineup today, which gets underway at 4 o'clock. Well, a roller coaster of emotions for a young Kamloops competitive swimmer. Heard story from NL's John Keane.
12: Now 13-year-old Mia Whittle had the fastest 50-meter butterfly swim for her age group in Canadian history, but the first time she did it didn't count.
13: I was almost, like, devastated, really upset, but then I realized that I could get it again, and hope started filling me up.
12: The record swim at the local spring fling event didn't count due to male swimmers from different levels also being part of the same heat. That was deemed an unfair advantage. So she had one last shot to set the new 12 and under mark held by Summer McIntosh. And Mia's mom, Danielle, says she got her shot just before turning 13 this month and posted the exact same time of 28.32 seconds.
13: She's a kid that she puts her mind to it.
14: she'll do it. So I wasn't surprised at the outcome.
12: And Mia looks up to the Canadian phenom, Summer McIntosh, who she just eclipsed.
15: Well, I've never met her, but I know a lot about a lot of her accomplishments. And, like, she's been to the Olympics a lot, medaled, holds a couple world records.
12: Whittle hopes to one day swim and medal in the Olympics. John Keane, NL Sports.
6: It's the final week of BC Lions training camp here in Kamloops, with the team set to take off on Thursday ahead of Friday's final preseason game against Winnipeg in Winnipeg. Two Kamloops fullbacks remaining with the Lions, Jacob Bond and Colton Meikle. They're being mentored by fifth-year fullback Riley Pickett. Pickett and Bond close, but the Lions vet also helping Meikle adjust.
16: Colton, this is the first year I've really got to know him, and he's a great kid. You know, everyone calls him Big Tex. I've kind of stretched that nickname to Taco. And, you know, he's a good dude as well. So it's we got a really good room of fullbacks and running backs as well. It's awesome.
6: Bond catching a pass for 13 yards in Saturday's preseason Lions loss to Edmonton in Langford. Friday's game in Winnipeg to be brought to you by Gord's Appliance and Mattress Center, and will be heard right here on Radio NL. Canada's top men's soccer players assembling in Charlotte, North Carolina this week for a final training camp ahead of the World Cup this summer. And not among them, Canadian captain Alphonso Davies, sticking with the Bayern Munich medical team to recover from a hamstring injury, which will likely keep him on the sidelines for the start of the World Cup. Head coach Jesse Marsh, though, says the rest of the group, young, athletic, and with a clear identity.
17: There's no reason why we can't have high expectations for ourselves. So calmly, like effectively, in a disciplined way, we're going to make sure that we're ready for whatever challenges come our way. And we're really excited about that. We're really excited about our group.
6: 32 players being named to the training camp roster, including Alphonso Davies. Marsh set to unveil his 26-player World Cup roster on Friday. French Open being impacted by the sweltering heat of the French summer, and clay courts sending fans to the sprinklers as well.
18: Tennis players at the French Open say they haven't experienced conditions this hot at Roland Garros since the 2024 Paris Olympics. Temperatures for the opening 2 days of the clay court Grand Slam have soared to 33 degrees Celsius, 91 degrees Fahrenheit. That's far beyond normal for late May in the French capital, and it's forecast to stay that way for the entire first week. Besides making it uncomfortable for fans and players alike, the sultry conditions have also created faster conditions on the court. I'm Geffen Coolball.
6: That is the latest from the NL Sports Desk.
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20: As training camp in Kamloops comes to an end this weekend, it's safe to say that it's been a grind, not only for the players and coaches, but for those behind the scenes. The equipment managers, trainers, and social media people have all been part of the process, which started 3 weeks ago. 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For the Lions Huddle, I'm Bob the Moj Marjanovich.
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At the end of the music video for this song, Corey is taken to the office of a police officer. Well, that police officer was played by Lori Brown, who went on to become a VJ and the host of The New Music on Much Music. Sunglasses at Night, as 10 songs in a row continues.

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0: There's Back and Turner Overdrive with Hey You. Drive Home with Drew Ferreira. And they sure don't make them like they used to. A nostalgia forum is tracking the most indestructible toys from the 70s and 80s. Top spots went to the classic metal Tonka trucks, the original Fisher-Price record player, and this. The Pocket Simon game. I had one of those, and it's not just the sounds I remember, but the smell. 80s electronics had a very specific scent. Coming back with the Human League to start 10 songs in a row next.
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